0: fantômes.
1: It is currently 6 minutes past one, and you're tuned in to UCB2. It's me, Lydia, keeping you company at midnight till five. And getting this hour going, Travis Cottrell, the king, is in the room. If you're working through these early hours, maybe you're on a night shift, or if you're simply tuned in from whatever room it is that you are tuned in from, hey, you're very welcome here. And we're going to be hearing a hopeful message as we go underneath the surface after this next song, hearing a message that enlightens our hearts.

0: Tori Harper there with the doxology. Well, we are turning to God's Word as we go underneath the surface. We're hearing from St. Paul's at Farnborough Church and speaker Beth Perkins today, who continues our series Empowered, part two on Empowered to Heal. And thinking about a few key words, empowered and power, how God's power is different from how power is often used in our world. Jesus, who has all authority in heaven and on earth, uses his power to serve others, particularly the vulnerable. So let's hear a great message now. Hopefully you'll be encouraged and lots for you to take away from this message.
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2: Well, it's always a privilege to be here sharing from God's Word. For those who don't know me, I'm Beth and I am the youth minister here. And we're continuing our Empowered series this week, which Tim kicked off for us last week, speaking from Ephesians 1. And I'm just going to read a few of those verses from Ephesians 1. This is from verse 18. I pray that the eyes of your heart may be enlightened in order that you may know the hope to which he has called you, the riches of his glorious inheritance in his holy people, and his incomparably great power for us who believe. That power is the same as the mighty strength he exerted when he raised Christ from the dead and seated him at his right hand in the heavenly realms, far above all rule and authority, power and dominion, and every name that is invoked, not only in the present age, but also in the one to come. Amazing words. And if we are trusting in Jesus, it's saying that we have the same power within us that raised Jesus from the dead, which is truly incredible and mind-blowing. And Tim shared last week that God's power is different from the power which is so often abused in our world and sadly within the church too. But when we look to Jesus, the one who has all authority in heaven and on earth, given to him by the Father, the one who has power, he uses that power to serve others, particularly the vulnerable. And we are called to do the same. And so we find ourselves with our passage today that Chris just read for us. This miracle in Acts 3. It may well be a very familiar story to a lot of us. And it may be a story that we would happily share with children to show them just how wonderful God is. That through Peter, God healed this man who was born not being able to walk. Look how powerful God is. And I know that there are people in this room who have amazing stories of God healing them from things. I don't have any personal dramatic stories of healing, but I have friends who have testimonies of being miraculously healed in an instant by God. And that is truly amazing. I also believe that my niece is a miracle. She was born under emergency C-section and she was medically dead when she was born. But through prayer and through quick action from the amazing medical teams who looked after her in the first weeks of her life, she's now 8 and completely thriving. I believe that she is a miracle and that God healed her. But even as I've said those words, there may be some of us here who struggle a bit more with the idea of healing. Many of us in this room, if not all of us, I'm sure believe that God has the power to heal today and that he does heal people today. But what about when he doesn't? Why hasn't God healed me? Why didn't God heal that person that I faithfully prayed for? Why did God allow that family member or friend to die so young? And almost all of us in this room have probably asked questions like that. And for

But we were all messaging, weren't we, on our home group this week, because we were like, this is hard. We need prayer. And Janet was saying to me before the service, we've really all wrestled with this topic this week. We've really wrestled with God. Because talking about the power of God to heal is amazing, but it's also hard. So let's look at our passage a little bit more closely and then talk about what that might mean for us today. So Peter and John were going to the temple to pray. And this man who had never walked before was carried to the temple gate to beg each day. Now, I'm sure I am nowhere near aware of how difficult it can be today for people with any kind of disability. But I understand that at the time that this happened, this man with the disability would not have been treated well by most people in society. He would have been on the edge. People wouldn't have wanted to associate with him. And I feel like in the reading, when Peter says, look at us, that feels really significant. I imagine this man wasn't used to people looking at him or interacting with him, giving him the human dignity of eye contact. And the man asks for money, doesn't he? But God, through Peter, gives him the healing that he has longed for and probably not thought possible for many years. And whilst I'm sure this man was grateful for Peter, the passage doesn't say that at all. It says he jumped to his feet and began to walk. Then he went with them into the temple courts, walking and jumping and praising God. He could have run off anywhere, but he goes into the temple courts to worship and praise God. He knows that this incredible, powerful, inexplicable act, this miracle, is a work not primarily of Peter, but of God. And this man has been totally transformed, physically, of course, but also socially and spiritually. As I said before, this man would have been at the edge of society because of his disability. That's awful, but unfortunately, that's the way things were. And so with him now being able to walk, he would have been more accepted within society. He would have been able to get a job so he wouldn't have to beg. More people would have been willing to associate with him. But also, in terms of his spiritual life, he wouldn't have been allowed in certain parts of the temple or even the temple at all beforehand to worship God because of his disability. But now he's able to enter into the temple to worship. And that's exactly what he does. He goes in there to praise God, recognizing that this healing is a work of God. And I think that this praise of God, this reaction of this man, is so important when we talk about healing. Because this healing and other healings, they give us a glimpse of the glory and the power of God. Healings are a glimpse of God's kingdom coming on earth as it is in heaven. Some of my favorite verses are from Revelation 21, and they say that one day there will be no more death or mourning or crying or pain, for the old order of things has passed away. There will be a day when all sickness will be healed and pain, illness and death will not exist anymore. And I think it's important to remember that reality when we talk about illness and healing. But miracles, including healings, can and do happen. And that is truly amazing. And I think it's important to emphasize that the purpose of those healings are to give us a glimpse of God's glory. Yes, of course, it benefits the individual that it's happened to, but it's primarily so that people will see who God is. The one who, yes, heals the sick, which is amazing, but actually, more importantly, heals the sickness of sin, the stuff that separates us from God. And I think it's important to acknowledge that there will probably all of us in this room, we may have prayed and we haven't been healed, or we may have prayed for someone and they haven't been healed. That isn't because God doesn't love you. It isn't because you didn't pray in the right way.
it probably isn't because you didn't have enough faith that God

0: God could do it. God healing or not healing you doesn't have anything to do with the idea that God might love some people more than others. That's not how God works. Healing isn't about that at all. It isn't really even about us, although it benefits us. It's about revealing who God is, showing us a glimpse of his glory and the glory to come when we stand face to face with Jesus in the new creation. It's so that more people can come to know God and his goodness. Because although sadly not all will be healed in this life, everyone who calls on the name of the Lord will be saved. Now, I'm aware that this probably all sounds like a big disclaimer, and I suppose it is in a way, because I think we really need to be wise and loving when we talk about healing. And we need to make sure that we understand that the mystery of God miraculously healing some people is to point us to God, to glorify him and to point others to him. It's not about his love or lack of love for us if we are or aren't healed. He loves us all. And actually, if we find ourselves in a place of suffering, God is close beside us in that suffering. Jesus suffered for us and with us when he died on the cross. And the Holy Spirit now is our comforter, God's presence close beside us in every moment. But having said all of that, at St. Peter's, we do believe that God does still heal today, as he healed the man outside the temple gate through Peter. And let's remember who Peter was. Peter was an ordinary guy, a fisherman called to follow Jesus. He was the disciple who rebuked Jesus for saying that he was going to die. He's the disciple who got violent and cut off someone's ear when the soldiers and officials came to arrest Jesus. And he's the disciple who famously denied knowing Jesus 3 times because he was scared of the consequences of being associated with Jesus. But the same Peter was amazingly filled with the Holy Spirit at Pentecost, meaning that Peter had God's power within him. And then he goes on and preaches an amazing sermon about who Jesus is. You can read it in Acts 2. And toward the end of that sermon, he calls the people to repent and be baptized, every one of you, in the name of Jesus Christ for the forgiveness of your sins. And you will receive the gift of the Holy Spirit. This promise is for you and your children and for all who are far off, for all whom the Lord our God will call. And about 3,000 people became Christians that day. And then the people continued to listen to Peter and the other apostles' teaching. They spent time together. They prayed together. They lived and ate together, and they shared everything. And alongside the teaching of the apostles came many wonders and signs, including this healing. And the Lord continues to bring people to faith each day as you look at the book of Acts. Now, I'm sure Peter was an awesome guy, but he was also pretty normal, pretty impulsive and hot-headed guy at times. Then, of course, he messes up massively, doesn't he, when he denies Jesus. But once he's been filled with the Holy Spirit, once he has God living within him, Peter's empowered and he's unstoppable. After this healing, Peter preaches and says, "Why do you stare at us as if by our own power or godliness we had made this man walk? By faith in the name of Jesus, this man whom you see and know was made strong. It is Jesus' name and the faith that comes through him that has completely healed him, as you can all see." Peter wants the people to know that it's God's power and faith in Jesus that has brought this healing. Peter wants everyone to know that, because it's for God's glory, not for Peter's glory. And it's the same for us. We may feel very ordinary here this evening, but if we're trusting in Jesus, we have the Holy Spirit, God's presence living inside us. And this idea of the Lord bringing healing, it wasn't just for Peter and the apostles, it's for us too. Jesus says in John 14, verse 12, "Very truly I tell you, whoever believes in me will do the works I have been doing, and they will do even greater things than these, because I am going to the Father." Now that sounds almost wrong, doesn't it? That we might do some greater things than what Jesus did. But Jesus said it himself. And it's because actually when those greater things happen here on earth through us, Jesus is doing the work with us by his Spirit. Jesus' work continues on earth because the Holy Spirit is here with us, God's people, empowering us to do his work. You may be familiar with the part in the book of James where it says, "Is any one of you sick? He should call the elders of the church to pray over him and anoint him with oil in the name of the Lord. And the prayer offered in faith will make the sick person well. The Lord will raise him up. If he has sinned, he will be forgiven." And so we are, like Peter, amazingly empowered by the Holy Spirit to pray in faith for healing. And sometimes we do indeed see that healing happen, whether that's in an obviously miraculous way, over time, through medical intervention. God, by his grace, still heals today. Hallelujah. That is amazing. And he has the same power to heal, and we are empowered to pray for healing for the glory of God. And many of you will find that exciting and think, yes, I'm on board, I believe this, let's go. But for any who are more skeptical, more fearful, or it's just outside of your experience, I just want to say that this isn't something that needs to be hyped up at all. Prayer is talking to God. That's what we teach our kids in kids group. Prayer is talking to God. And asking for prayer for healing isn't some magic thing. It's talking to a God who we know and who loves us and who we love. It's talking to him about what we want and acknowledging that he has the power to heal. So we ask him. It doesn't have to be weird. It doesn't have to be a big spectacle. It just needs to bring honour and glory to God. Now, Ben and I have experienced our fair share of people perhaps hyping up and making praying for healing a bit weird and insensitive. And I think there are some lessons to be learned as to ways maybe not to pray for people. At his graduation, you can probably see where this is going, Ben had a broken shoulder at his graduation, and a lovely guy, heart absolutely in the right place, asked to pray for Ben's shoulder. But when I tell you the force with which this man pushed down on Ben's broken shoulder as he was praying for Ben's healing was quite astonishing. And he did it about five times. The Lord didn't miraculously heal Ben at that moment, although we were actually reflecting the other day that actually his shoulder is healed and is stronger now. So maybe that prayer was answered. But having said that, I don't think that pressing down on someone's broken shoulder is advisable in any context, let alone when you're praying for someone for healing. On a bit more serious note, Ben and I have shared openly before about our struggles with infertility. It's now been over 6 years that we've been praying for healing and for a miracle, which hasn't occurred yet. And people have told us all sorts. People have told us we're not praying in the right way. People have asked me if, this is a great one, people have asked me if there's any Freemasonry in my family because it could be affecting my fertility, so I need to denounce that in the name of Jesus. I've had people putting their hands on my womb to pray for me, which I was really quite uncomfortable with. I could go on, but I won't. And I realise I'm being quite vulnerable sharing that there, but I'm happy to do so because I just want to say there are ways of praying for people that are really insensitive and unwise. Putting hands where they shouldn't be, suggesting that people haven't got enough faith or haven't been praying the right way, and that's why the healing hasn't happened yet. When we pray for healing, we want to serve and honour people. We want them to encounter God by his Spirit and for God to be glorified. And I do want to say that countless people have prayed for us in honouring and kind ways, and have supported us also in the moments where we've been in the depths of despair. We still pray for the miracle every day because we believe in a God of miracles. But even if he doesn't heal, we know he's still good. As we come to land today, and as we have the opportunity to pray for healing this evening, which is what we're going to do, do please pray with faith that God absolutely can and does heal today in a variety of different ways. It's not about healing, but I love the story of Shadrach, Meshach, and Abednego, who probably have the greatest names in the Bible. But they're Daniel's friends who refuse to worship the statue of the king. And so they're threatened by being killed by being thrown into the furnace. And they say this: if we are thrown into the blazing furnace, the God we serve is able to deliver us from it, and he will deliver us from your majesty's hand. But even if he does not, we want you to know, your majesty, that we will not serve your gods or worship the image of gold you have set up. God is able to deliver, and he will deliver. But even if he does not, we're still going to serve him. We still know he's good. And I think that's the best attitude with which we can pray for healing this evening and going forward. Knowing that God can heal, knowing that, having faith that he will heal, but also knowing that either way, he's still good and he's still worthy of our praise. And knowing the glorious hope that one day ultimate healing will happen as we see Jesus face to face. We may see people healed tonight, and let's praise God and give him the glory if that happens. But even if we don't, let's praise him for the glimpses of his glory and his kingdom that we do see now as we wait for God's kingdom in all its fullness and glory in the new creation after Jesus returns.
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All the glory to God of love. Melissa Halser with Revivals in the Airplane here on UCB2 in these early hours. Welcome to the show. We were encouraged the other side of that one, as we heard from Underneath the Surface in St Paul's Farnborough Church. Hearing from Speaker Beth Perkins, continuing our series Empowered, Part 2, Empowered to Heal. We spent some time in Acts chapter 3 and verses 1 to 10, but why not be encouraged to spend some more time reading through Acts chapter 3 verses 1 through to 10? And Speaker Beth got us thinking about God's power, how it's different from how power is often used in our world. Jesus, who has all authority in heaven on earth, uses his power to serve others, and particularly the vulnerable. I do hope that you are encouraged through today's message.

0: It's new here on UCB2, Anna Childs and Shepherd. Oh, what a shepherd we have. And that we get to personally know. And who personally knows us? Knows it you? This, Anna Childs said, this song felt like a gift from the Lord to me. And you know, in Psalm 23, it can get us thinking about Psalm 23 as we think about Shepherd, the Good Shepherd. Well, David sings with joy about the welcome that he experiences as a guest of God's generous hospitality. And he sings with joy and peace because David has a total trust in God as his personal shepherd and protector. You know, maybe you've already made it through some of the really tough stuff in life and because of God. And maybe that can be your encouragement today by his goodness that you are moving forward and that we can move forward with a total trust in God.
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7: Hi, my name's Paul Lloyd. I'm from Victory Outreach Manchester. I was addicted to heroin for 10 years, and I was told many times, once a junkie, always a junkie. And I believed it for years because I was lost and I didn't know any better. Until one day, Jesus found me in my mess. He showed me a new reality, and because of that, I have this message. Jesus can transform anyone. Please understand, though, there's no magic bullet. It takes time and willingness to follow him through tough times as well as good times. It's a bit like the story of how a caterpillar transforms into a butterfly. It takes the old to be dismantled so that the new can be birthed. All you have to do is give Jesus your wrongs, and in return, he'll give you his rights. Your past can be covered and your real future uncovered.

Now, you might be familiar with the story of the Good Samaritan. And after our latest news, I got a good news story to share with you. And similar to the Good Samaritan, it's a story of kindness, because kindness can be life-changing. It can, one small act of kindness, it could turn someone's day completely around.

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1: From the Sky News Centre at 2. The Conservative leader, Kemi Badenoch, has accused Andy Burnham of unpicking a Brexit deal the UK signed with the EU. The Prime Minister told MPs yesterday a new agreement with the bloc could boost the British economy. He's using a summit next month in Brussels to push for closer ties with Europe. Former Chancellor Kwasi Kwarteng says it feels like the PM's giving the impression that Brexit was a mistake.
2: I think that the Prime Minister knew exactly what he was doing. He's essentially saying to Remainers, a lot of people have never been reconciled to that vote. And he's saying, you know, we've got to re-engage. We've got to reopen this.
1: Meanwhile, Andy Burnham also made his strongest claim yet that Iran is behind an alleged terror plot at RAF Fairford last month, over which seven people have been arrested. Two Iranian men were sanctioned by the British government. Security for politicians and the royal families to be urgently reviewed following the murder of Anne Widdecombe. The Home Secretary says police protection will be extended to political figures who aren't MPs. An independent review will examine whether security measures are effective and properly funded. Home Affairs Committee Chair Dame Karen Bradley suggested in the House of Commons it's not all about money.
3: I can't be alone in having had many colleagues over the years report to me instances where they've received threats and the police have simply not taken it seriously. It's only when those threats have been escalated up and further action has been taken that the police finally intervene.
1: Elsewhere, the City of Doncaster Council's launched an investigation into the death of a man at Yorkshire Wildlife Park. He died going into the tiger enclosure on Saturday. People are being urged to check whether their homes are at risk of flooding ahead of possible extreme weather this winter. A new government website will provide advice on how to prepare. And Coventry City are celebrating winning their first Premier League home game in 25 years. They got a 4-1 victory over Newcastle United. That's the latest. I'm Imani Rana.
4: From the Bible, this is the confidence we have in approaching God, that if we ask anything according to his will, he hears us. 1 John 5:14.
5: Making disciples of all nations, baptizing them in the Father, Son, and Spirit. This is a-

It's Echo Worship and Brent Taylor with The Great Commission. Hey, welcome to the show, UCB2, the home of hope and worship. But just under 6 minutes past two, and it's me, Lydia, keeping you company midnight through till five. Well, we're talking about kindness after this next song. And, you know, kindness, one small act of kindness, it can be life-changing.

You tuned in to UCB2 in these early hours, bringing you lots of songs of hope through the night. Now, you might be familiar with the story of the Good Samaritan, and here's a story for you of the kindness of a stranger, an encounter with a Good Samaritan. It was one ordinary day where a little girl named Rika was riding a bike, and suddenly into the wall she went, falling down, hurting her foot, which began to turn purple. A man saw the incident and came to her aid. Now, she was nervous. She didn't know if she could trust the stranger, but he simply said, "Are you okay?" And she knew from his gentle voice that he was a nice man. The man helped the young girl to her feet, took her to a water fountain where they washed the cut on her foot, and he lent her his phone so that she could call her grandfather. As they waited for the caretaker to arrive, the man took out a white piece of paper and showed her how to fold an origami crane. Rika said he was really good at folding origami, and he taught me the right way to make a clean and beautiful crane. She also said maybe he wanted me to think about the paper instead of my foot. This memory, it lived on. And through the white paper crane, which she always keeps on the desk, remembering his kindness whenever she looked at it. And now a full decade later, she was sitting in a high school English class, and the teacher, Benjamin Johnson, was asking each student to write details about an encounter with a Good Samaritan. And that's when she remembered the origami crane.

0: It's Love Above All. Love, Sam Bailey and Matt Redman here on UCB2. Isaiah chapter 9, verses 2 to 3, it says, "The people walking in darkness have seen a great light. On those that live in the land of deep darkness, a light has dawned. You've enlarged the nation and increased their joy. They rejoice before you as people rejoice at the harvest, as warriors rejoice when dividing the plunder." Now, this is a verse of assurance, of joy, and an eternal hope. And we're going to just spend some time this week breaking it down, starting with verse 2, where it's part of it says, "The people walking in darkness." The Old Testament book of Isaiah, in prophesying of the Messiah, speaks of a deep spiritual darkness that envelopes the people. And we later read in the New Testament how these people have overcome for those who have come to know the God of Israel. God doesn't abandon us in our darkness. And isn't it good to be reminded that God doesn't leave us in one place? We can actually learn from the places that we find ourselves in, even if there for longer than we thought. It also gets us thinking that God is light, and in him there is no darkness at all. And God can bring us out of spiritual darkness. But remember today how God is here with us, and in him there is no darkness. So we do have light with us, and we do have light within us.
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3: Hi everybody, it's Tim here from Crown Jesus Ministries. I remember when I was 8 or 9, I was being sent to violin lessons and I wasn't too keen on it. It sounded like I was strangling a cat and I'd complain about it. But in those times when I try and get out of going to lessons, I didn't really acknowledge the fact that my parents were actually wanting to bless me with this gift. And sometimes it just came down to this. Tim, you're going to your violin lesson because I'm your parent and I say so. There are so many instructions from God in the Bible. There's directions about how to find him. There are massive promises from God about how he will respond when we seek him. But they're conditional on our willingness to truly listen to his words. And because he says so, to act in faith.
4: From an old English parsonage,

Hearing from the Gettys there with By Faith, and a song that encourages you and I to live in a way that stands out, and that God invites us on this incredible journey of faith where we trust him, yeah, even on those days when we can't see the whole picture. But God sees the whole picture, the bigger picture, and God requires us to walk out in a pretty much blind trust, to have this radical faith, because he wants us to know all that he has for us. He has so much for you, and that he wants you to know, but it does require trust, and for us to believe and put our whole trust in God. But our life is in his hands, safely in his hands we are. And living with a heart abandon and radical faith, what would it look like?

You know me playing here on UCB 2, and it's so true. God, the closest friend, he fully knows us, fully sees us. He sees you, wherever you are, wherever you tuned in from. Welcome to the show. We are turning our attention to the Action for Happiness calendar. It's full of daily prompts, inspiring thoughts, just some things to help us even just start to get us thinking as we head into a new day. And you can check out, access the whole calendar at actionforhappiness.org/calendar. And today's action, it says, ask for help to overcome an obstacle that you are facing. And we've just been reminded of the closest friend, the friend that we have in Jesus, how we can go to God. We can call on God at any point in the day, ask for his help, his guidance for us to for him to guide us and lead us, and that we can overcome an obstacle with God. But maybe there is a friend or family that you could ask for help. Who could you turn to today, or who could you be of encouragement to someone today?

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5: Hi everyone, my name is Favour Morrowbone from the Godly Man podcast. Have you ever been lost, unsure what to do or where to turn? It sounds like you need a guide. Not so long ago, I was faced with two options: accept a job offer on the spot or decline it and be left with uncertainty. I prayed and the Holy Spirit replied. He made a way for a new opportunity for me with better benefits. On another occasion, the church I attend was organizing a barbecue. I had every reason not to go. However, the Holy Spirit was telling me that no matter what, I could not miss it. I obeyed, and through that experience, God has blessed me with incredible people who have changed my life. And you know what? The Holy Spirit is a better guide than Google Maps. He can guide you to your destiny. He is always there, and every day we have a choice to seek His advice. What will you choose?

0: So just a few minutes ago, the Action for Happiness calendar, today's action, inspiring action. It got us thinking about overcoming obstacles that we're facing and how we can ask for help to overcome an obstacle. And continuing around this idea in the next hour, as we hear from speaker Charles Stanley from In Touch Ministries, going to be reminded of this. How do you remain strong in the face of all the challenges that you may face?
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2: From the Sky News Centre at 3, the Prime Minister's confirmed he's heading to Brussels as he looks at ways of working more closely with the EU.
3: We should not turn our backs on this opportunity, Mr. Speaker. And I hope all sides of this House will get behind the government's efforts to land a positive outcome.
2: The UK-EU summit will take place on November 20th after being postponed because of Keir Starmer's resignation. Andy Burnham's been telling MPs some of the areas he's hoping to draw up new terms, including on food. The Conservative Party leader says he won't get a better deal than the one already negotiated. The PM also says it's highly likely an alleged terror plot last month at RAF Fairford was coordinated by Iran. Seven people who were arrested as part of the investigation have been released on bail. The Home Secretary is expanding support for political figures who aren't MPs, 3 months after Anne Widdecombe was killed. The Independent Review's looking at whether funding's being used effectively to protect people like politicians and royals. A 20-year-old's been charged with a public order offence after allegedly mocking the A66 crash that killed seven people. Bradley Aston's due in court in Wolverhampton later. Coventry City picked up their first Premier League home win in 25 years with a 4-1 victory over Newcastle United. Jack Radoni's early penalty, along with goals from Siddiqui Sharif, Ellis Sims and Stephen Mfuni, secured Frank Lampard's team the points.
4: We know we're going to have to suffer this season a lot in games, and there are periods where they have the ball and we have to understand it, that the level is what it is. But the work ethic of the boys, the belief, and then you get what you deserve, which is like great finishes. You know, we haven't quite had that sort of rubber to green so far this season, which might have helped us nick a couple more points than what we've even got.
2: The winds lifted Coventry out of the relegation zone, and US actor RJ Mitt has died aged 34. The TV star was best known for his role as the son of Walter White in the series Breaking Bad. That's the latest. I'm Imani Rana.
5: From the Bible, I tell you the truth. Whoever hears my word and believes him who sent me has eternal life and will not be condemned. He has crossed over from death to life. John 5:24.

It is 5 minutes past three. You are tuned in to UCB Two in these early hours. Thanks so much for your company. My name's Lydia, with you at midnight till five. And hearing that awesome God getting this hour going, Point of Grace. And you know, when we stand back and we think about all that God has done and what he's still doing, how he's still at work, we can definitely stand and say that he is one awesome God. Continuing the worship music and then diving into God's word.

0: 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Well, we're turning to God's Word, hearing from Speaker Charles Stanley from In Touch Ministries. And as we turn to Joshua chapter 1, we're thinking about prayer and leadership today. And as Speaker Charles Stanley shares that in order to remain strong as a leader, it's important to take a few things into consideration. He mentions that being a pastor, it's not an easy job, so it's important to ensure that you've truly been called. And when you've determined where God is calling you, how do you remain strong in the face of all the challenges that you may face? He mentions it all begins with prayer.
1: If you can settle this issue in your life, you will eliminate a lot of problems in leadership. You will eliminate an awful lot of personal frustration and anxiety in your life as a leader for God. And here's the principle. What would God have me to do, period? Not what would God have me to do based on the following consequences. That's not even the issue. The bottom line is, what would God have me to do?

I believe God wanted me to tell you. Friend, I never memorized the verse of Scripture so fast in my life as I memorized verse 9. And so that it's always, of course, been a very precious passage to me. So I want you to turn to Joshua, because Joshua had a terrible congregation. And you'll recall that in the first chapter of Joshua, I'm going to start reading and you catch up because we don't have much time. It came about after the death of Moses, the servant of the Lord, that the Lord spoke to Joshua, the son of Nun, Moses' servant, saying, Moses, my servant, is dead. Now, therefore, rise, cross this Jordan, you and all this people, to the land which I'm going to give to them, to the sons of Israel. Verse 3, every place on which the sole of your foot treads, I have given it to you, just as I spoke to Moses, from the wilderness in this Lebanon, even as far as the great river, the river Euphrates, all the land of the Hittites, and as far as the great sea till the setting of the sun will be your territory. No man will be able to stand before you all the days of your life. Just as I have been with Moses, I will be with you. I will not fail you or forsake you. Be strong and courageous, for you shall be given, or you shall give this people possession of the land which I swore to their fathers to give them. Now listen to these next verses. Only be strong and very courageous. Be careful to do according to all the law which Moses, my servant, commanded you. Do not turn from it to the right or to the left, so that you may have success wherever you go. This book of the law shall not depart from your mouth, but you shall meditate on it day and night, so that you may be careful to do according to all that is written in it. For then you will make your way prosperous, and then you will have success. Have I not commanded you, be strong and courageous? Do not tremble or be dismayed, for the Lord your God is with you wherever you go. Now, I believe that prayer has to be a priority in our pastoral leadership because of their very nature of the role of being a pastor. And you and I know that that role is absolutely impossible as far as people's expectations. You will be expected to be a great preacher, a great teacher, a great administrator, a great financier, a great leader among men, a great father, a great parent, a great husband. In fact, the expectations are absolutely beyond all comprehension. Plus the fact you will be expected to be available 24 hours a day, have well-prepared sermons at least 3 times a week, stay healthy and strong, take 1 day off a week, and relax and never be uptight. And so there's no way in the world to do that. But God has given to us a very simple principle in the Scripture. God knew a long time ago that you and I were going to have responsibility that was impossible. But he gave to Joshua a responsibility equally as impossible. And if you'll notice what he said in this passage, he made him some wonderful promises. Now listen to what he said to him. And I think there are 3 things here that you and I need to understand about what God said to Joshua. Because when we think about our role, there's some things that are very important that you and I understand about that. And first of all is the clarity of our call. He said to Joshua, Moses is dead. You now have the responsibility of leading these people. Let me ask you a question. How absolutely certain are you that God has called you into the ministry? You'll never get that certainty any other place except on your knees before God. And let me tell you why it's so very important that you are absolutely, unmistakably certain that God has called you to preach the gospel, to teach the gospel, or whatever he's called you to do. Because there's going to be some battles in your life and there's going to be conflict. And friend, the one thing you don't want to be doing when the battle gets all heated up, you don't want to be on your knees trying to figure out, God, did you call me or not call me? Am I in the place I ought to be or should I be somewhere else? Things get a little tough and the fellow says, I don't have to stay here. If he's not committed to God, he doesn't. I don't have to stay here. I can go somewhere else. And so what does he do? He looks around to greener pastures and he finds a place over here. And so he asks someone to recommend him. And so he recommends them. So he goes over there. What he finds out is this. What to him was a greener pasture, to the pastor who was there, it had already turned brown. He's looking for

0: something green somewhere else. And so what happens? Men just go from church to church, place to place, looking for greener pasture. Wherever God plants you, stay there until God moves you. But you see, if you're not certain that God has called you and that God has called you to that place, then when the going gets rough, you're going to want to get going and you're going to get out of God's will and you're going to live your life wondering, did I make a wrong turn back there in my life somewhere? And can God use me to the fullest of what he would do if I had been sure that I was in the Lord's will? So God gave to Joshua a very clear call. Joshua, Moses is dead. You're the man. The mantle's on you. The second thing he told him in this passage is this. He said, be very strong and courageous. Three times in those verses, he said to them the same thing. Be strong and courageous. Be strong and courageous. Be strong and courageous. And my friend, to be a leader today in a church, you've got to be strong and courageous. To be strong and courageous, how does a man become strong and courageous? By getting on his knees before God, listen, and sensing his own helplessness before God. The more self-sufficient you feel, the greater your potential of disaster. Don't ever forget that. Because it is in helplessness that you and I are driven to our knees before God. And it is when we're on our knees crying out to him, God, show me what to do next. How do I lead this motley group of people whose attitudes and whose desires are not spiritual things? You say, I don't want to be pastor of a church like that. In fact, a student was overheard saying, when I get out of seminary, I don't want anybody bothering me. I just want to go somewhere I can just study and preach the gospel. Well, friend, that might have been true 200 years ago, but this is the world in which you and I live, and that's not the way it's going to be. If God has called you to be a pastor, he's called you to be strong, courageous, tough, loving, and tender. That's the way it's got to be. You say, well, how in the world can you be that? You can't unless you learn to live on your knees before God. Helplessness is our greatest source of strength. And that's why I say to you that prayer must not only be a priority in my personal life, it must be a priority in my pastoral leadership, or I'm going to fail. He said, be strong and very courageous. Now, why? Because God was bringing him down to one simple thing. Notice, if you will, what he says in verse 8. He says, this book of the law shall not depart from your mouth, but you shall meditate on it day and night, so that, what? You may be very careful to do according to all that is written in it. Now, I just want to give you a simple illustration that I hope you'll not forget. And I want you to remember this very carefully. When I was coming along, I was about 16 years of age, and I had only seen my grandfather twice in all of those years. I was going away to school, and somehow I just had this feeling I needed to go talk to my granddad. So I did, and I spent 5 days with him. And what I did for 5 days was to listen to him. He'd been a Pentecostal holiness preacher and evangelist for many, many years. And so I just needed to listen. So of the four things that he told me in that week, all of which I realized later were God's way of setting the direction for my life, this one stood out above all the rest. He and I were sitting on the screened-in back porch one day, and we were just talking, and he said, Charles, obey God. He said, if God tells you to run your head through a brick wall, you head for the wall, and when you get there, God will make a hole for it. Now, that was my first response. But let me tell you what God said to me when my granddad said that. What he was saying is this: Charles, obey God, and then leave all the consequences of your obedience to him. He can handle it. Now, here's what it all boils down to. If you can settle this issue in your life, you will eliminate a lot of problems in leadership. You will eliminate an awful lot of personal frustration and anxiety in your life as a leader for God. And here's the principle. The bottom line in every single decision is this: what would God have me to do, period? Not what would God have me to do based on the following consequences, and that's not even the issue. The bottom line is, what would God have me to do? And if you make that the bottom line of your life, and that you commit yourself to be obedient to God and leave all the consequences to Him, and that becomes a guiding principle in your life, I'm going to tell you, you're going to head toward the thickest, highest brick walls you've ever seen. And you will never bump your head, because God will assume the responsibility of taking care of your obedience. God is still demonstrating His awesome power, but He's going to do it through men and women who are willing to yield to Him, kneel before Him, acknowledge their helplessness. I'm simply saying this. You say, well, I can't think in terms like that. Well, my friend, don't underestimate what God is going to do in your life. You have no earthly idea what your potential is this morning. And your potential for God is magnified in proportion to the time you spend on your knees before God. You say, I feel so inferior. I feel so inadequate. Praise the Lord. That's your source of strength. Your sense of inadequacy, your sense of feeling that you are incapable of doing it, that's what drives a man to his knees, and that's what brings him to the place that God can use him. You know what I did as soon as I became the pastor? One of my first prayers was, Lord, give me 40 godly men who will trust You, praying men. Took it 4 years to happen, but He did it. Because I believe you have to be a strong leader, and you need godly men and women around you. And if you're going to do that, you must take the leadership. I do not mean to be domineering, to be loving, yes, but you have to take the place of leadership. Well, let me move on quickly. I've got one other thing I need to say, all I can say this morning. First of all, I said in the area of pastor leadership, it's absolutely essential that you be a man of prayer because of the nature of the role that you have. But secondly, because of the heaviness of the task. The heaviness of the task. You do get weary in the work of the Lord. Not weary because you're weary of God, but weary in the work at times. And let me just share with you one of my failures. 1977, I thought I had to do it all. I was preaching about six times a week. I had three television programs and on and on and on. And I knew that I had too much going. So I want to give you a little warning. I knew I had too much going. I knew that I was on this wheel I couldn't get off of. I wanted off. I couldn't get off. Too much responsibility, too many expectations that I had placed upon myself. And as I look back, I can realize I was doing a whole lot more working than I was praying. And I am sure that my failure was because I substituted service rather than time for God. I knew better. And I'm not too sure how I got into that mess, but I got into it. Finally, I got so tired, I just couldn't do it anymore. I just couldn't. I just couldn't go any further. And Dr. Stephen Olford came to see me. And by His good grace and God's love and tenderness and care for me, set me aside for 3 months. And for three, you think, well, I'd love 3 months break. Let me tell you what happened. I went to a little island for 5 weeks. That there was no cars, no telephones, nothing. And everybody said, well, boy, I'd love to be in a place like that. Not if you've been going 95 miles an hour and comes to a dead halt. No, you don't. My son Andy took a court out of school and went with me just to be with me. He and I walked and talked and prayed and sang and cried. And God, it took me one solid year to get over that. 3 months out of the pulpit, but a year before I ever got over it. You know what happened? I brought it on myself. I can't blame anybody but me. I brought it on myself. And I was lying in the hospital thinking, Lord, how did I get in this mess? I know better than this. And the Lord showed me something that I want you to write down. I want to give you 7 words. And you can write them down anything you want to today, but someplace you better put them in your Bible because you're going to need them. Here's the way everybody's got a formula for success. I have a formula for failure. It's guaranteed failure in the ministry. This is it. There are seven descending steps, and the first one is prayerlessness. You get too busy to pray, too busy to look to God. Prayerlessness. Second step down, burden bearing. You begin to feel the weight of the ministry. The third step is weariness. It begins to take its toll in you emotionally and physically. The fourth step is discouragement, because no matter how hard you try, things just don't seem to work out too good. The next step is disillusionment. God, maybe you didn't call me. Maybe I'm not where I ought to be. Maybe the minister's not all it's cracked up to be. Maybe the Bible's not really everything you say it is. Disillusionment. The next step is dropout. The next step is dropout. Or, if not dropout, disobedience to God. And from disobedience to dropout to disaster in your ministry. Prayerlessness, burden bearing. Burden bearing to weariness. Weariness to discouragement. Discouragement to disillusionment. Disillusionment to dropout to disaster in your ministry. Now, friend, you can stop that at any place, but I guarantee you, you can fail if you put prayer on the shelf somewhere and try to do it in your own strength. And so I want to encourage you this morning to build around you a group of people who will pray for you. I have one lady in our church whose ministry is praying for me. That's it. She's in the prayer room in my study every Sunday morning praying for me while I'm preaching. And other people downstairs praying while I'm preaching. And you should find a group of people, teach them how to pray. What they become is they become the group of people that keep the load lifted off of you. Listen, the load gets very heavy. You think, boy, I want to be the pastor of a big church. So you think you do. All you want is more problems, more heartaches, and more burdens until you're able to raise up enough people to pray for you. Hudson Taylor said it so beautifully. I have it in big letters in front of my desk that I look at it every day. Bear not a single care thyself. One is too much for thee. The work is mine and mine alone. Thy work to rest in me. Brother, I have to keep reading that over and over and over again, lest I find myself taking upon myself burdens and heartaches and the load of the ministry that'll wear you down. If you're going to be a strong leader, you're far better off leading off your knees than leading off your feet. Because if you lead off your feet, not off your knees, somewhere out there, you're going to find yourself on that ladder. Prayerlessness, burden bearing, weariness, discouragement, and maybe ultimately disaster. And I believe that many men who've made a disaster of their ministries, that is exactly what's happened to them. Well, can you do less this morning than to make a commitment to the Lord Jesus Christ? To say to him, Lord, from this moment on, my commitment is to obey you at any cost, and I choose to leave all the consequences of my obedience to you for the rest of my life.
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1: What would you say is a pastor's greatest asset at his church? Here's a moment with Charles Stanley.
2: God has called you to be a disciple maker, to win people to the saving knowledge of Jesus Christ. That's your responsibility. And you must take authority in that church, leading those people and teaching those people and loving those people and motivating them. And to do that, you're going to have to stay on your knees. They're going to have to see you as a man of prayer before they follow your direction, your leadership. One of the wisest things you can do as soon as you get to the first church is find you a handful of men that you can put around you and teach them how to pray. That will be the wisest and first most important decision you make. Find you a group of men that you can get around you and teach them how to pray. And how do you do that? You just get them in the evening or one morning, or Saturday morning or whatever it might be, and you just start praying in front of them. Friend, before long, they'll catch on. Before long, you'll weep together. Before long, you share your most intimate heartaches together. And before long, you've bound yourself together in a wonderful prayer relationship. Those men will stand by you, behind you, walk before you, protect you, defend you. You won't have to defend yourself. Build a group of godly men who know how to lift you up every day as the pastor of that church. Your greatest asset is praying people.
1: 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Have you been encouraged by what you heard today? 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And that's the emphasis of our next program. 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

Face to Face. It's Natalie Grant here on UCB Year 2. And we're here, UCB, as a ministry to help you to get your day off to the best possible start. And to hear songs just like that one, hope-filled songs to kickstart your day. Also, spending some time in God's Word, which we were doing just this hour, the other side of that one a few minutes ago, as we heard from Speaker Charles Stanley from In Touch Ministries, where we were invited to come to God, to spend time in prayer, and to devote ourselves to obedience, and the rest will follow. We heard a message all around prayer and leadership, and as we spent some time in Joshua chapter 1, I do hope that you've been encouraged.

0: Cover the Earth, that one by Cody Carnes and Carrie Job. And a song all about breaking down walls and letting the spirit rise up and move us toward into a more inclusive and caring world. Some of the lyrics crash through the windows. Maybe it gets you thinking about how God's light breaks through the clouds and shines through the windows. And it just reminds us how powerful our God is, yet how gentle and personal and caring our God is. But here's a question as you head into this new day. Where do you see Jesus's values at work in our world?
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7: 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It's good for us to remember that when we walk with Jesus, we're not just walking with the Lamb of God, but also the Lion of Judah. In Revelations chapter 5, verses 5 to 6, it reminds us that He is both of those things and so much more. He's the Lamb of God, but also the great Lion of Judah. It's wonderful that we understand that as a lamb, He went to the cross to pay for our sins. But when He left the cross, He was a roaring lion with all authority. Today, we have Jesus in our lives as the Lamb that was slain, but also He sits on the throne today, the Lion of Judah. It's wonderful that you know Him in gentleness as the Lamb, but sometimes you need to hear the roar of the lion also. Let me encourage you today, He is both. He's the Lamb of God and the Lion of Judah. God bless. Have a great day.

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And following our news, we're going to 2 Timothy chapter 1 and verse 7.

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2: From the Sky News Centre at 4, cost of living pressures are expected to tighten on UK households as the International Monetary Fund warns of prices rising faster going into 2027. The global economics body is forecasting a higher than expected rate of inflation of 3.3% this year. The IMF does expect higher UK economic growth in 2026, though. A British fashion designer is urging the Prime Minister to reopen a Brexit debate after he told MPs a new deal with the EU could boost the British economy. Andy Burnham told MPs yesterday he'll use a summit next month to push for closer ties with the bloc. The Conservative Party leaders accusing Mr. Burnham of unpicking the agreement Britain signed. Fashion designer Paul Smith says Brexit was tough.
3: If you can imagine selling to Korea, all the paperwork that you needed about the sweater was made in Italy, but the yarn came from Scotland and the package came from somewhere else. Just the list of things you had to deal with was enormous.
2: Around 650 prisoners are expected to be released early from jails in England and Wales from today. It's the second wave of a new government scheme to tackle overcrowding. Less than half of parents are setting rules on who their children can talk to while gaming online, despite a report suggesting it's the biggest concern. Ofcom says 55% of youngsters play with people they haven't met off the internet. Coventry City are celebrating winning their first Premier League home game in 25 years. A 4-1 victory over Newcastle United lifts them out of the relegation zone. Newcastle remain 11th and boss Matthias Jeisler felt the scoreline doesn't show the story of the game.
4: We're frustrated, definitely. It's a feeling you don't want to have on a Monday evening after a match where you should win. We can just apologise for the fans that took the journey and they deserve a different result.
2: Composer Max Richter will receive the Ivor Novello Award for Innovation. It will recognise him as his influence on contemporary music. That's the latest. I'm Imani Rana.
5: From the Bible. For God did not give us a spirit of timidity, but a spirit of power, of love, and of self-discipline. 2 Timothy 1:7.

It's just turning at 7 minutes past four this Tuesday, the 13th of October. Hey, thanks for spending some of your morning tuned in to UCB 2. Aaron Williams there and Resurrection Hope. And we do have this living hope. We have this eternal hope, all because of the risen Jesus. Isn't that a good message as we step into a new day?

It's John Stratton, John Wesley and Rivers with Fascinate Me. It's new here on UCB2. Hope you're loving the new music that we get to hear every single month. And just reminded how through that one that God, he takes us to some interesting places where we get to just experience and know more of him, more of the beauty of the world around us, how he wants to show us new things. Hope you loved that one and were encouraged. What does scripture tell us about praising God with a dance? The Psalms offer a unique look at dance as an act of worship. In Psalm 30, verse 11, the psalmist says, "You turned my wailing into dancing. You removed my sackcloth and clothed me with joy." As long as dance is worshipful, God-focused and praiseworthy, it can have a proper place in worship. It's also important to understand with this verse that dance in the context of worship is not simply a self-expression, but it should be done in a way that is helpful to the entire congregation. And Psalm 30 ends as it began, with praise and thanksgiving, exalting and praising God. It's a message of restored joy. And as we learn that God grants joy after trials. If there are things that are heavy on your heart today, if you've known that walking through a trial, and let's be encouraged that weeping and mourning, it's never the end of the story. God doesn't just take away mourning, but he turns it into dancing.

0: this Thursday here on UCB2 from 1 till 2 p.m. is Prayer Breakthrough, as we do every week. And Abby's guest is Sammy Jordan of the Hive Network, and who really has a heart for just sharing about the good news of Jesus. 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
4: Do you know what? 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I think he can deal with anything. I know he can deal with anything. Doesn't matter what we've been done, had done to us, how bad we've been, what we've been into. Jesus has got a big reach. He can reach out to us, forgive us, cleanse us, give us a brand new start. It doesn't matter what we've been and done to Jesus. There's always hope and always new beginning with him. What Jesus hates, we see in the gospel, is pretense. Pretending to be something you're not, and particularly when that pertains to religion and relationship with God, and you try to put on this wonderful exterior, but you're nothing like that. Jesus hates pretense, and Jesus loves honesty.
3: 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It's called Bible Parables in 30 Minutes.
5: Hi, I'm Catherine Hill, UK Director at Care for the Family. In the early days of Methodism, John Wesley and his followers would gather together in small groups. No doubt they discussed the more mundane things of life, but top of the list was the penetrating question, how is it with your soul? In my desk drawer at home, there is a stash of well-thumbed notebooks of all shapes and sizes, scribbled in from cover to cover. These books are precious to me as they represent years of reminders of things to pray for two of my closest friends. We've prayed each other through the tapestry of life. Job interviews, sleepless nights, first days at school, broken legs, broken hearts, conflict in the church, financial worries, and caring for elderly parents. Throughout all this, we have sought to remember to ask, how is it with your soul? And to pray accordingly. How is your soul today?

Leland, and Better Word here on UCB2. Hey, welcome to the show this Tuesday morning. Let's think for a moment about turning points. Have you had a turning point in your life, a particular point that you remember well? And what did you learn from it? What was that experience like? Well, we're going to be talking about turning points and risks in our word for today. And it also mentions that the greatest risk is to take no risk

0: He is the king of kings, and just as that one's titled, Anna with My King, we can say that he is our king. Well, we're turning to God's word, and would you agree that the greatest risk is to take no risk at all? Thinking a little bit about taking risks, stepping out in our word for today.
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2: The word for today is the paths to your destiny. In Isaiah chapter 48 and verse 17 we read, I am the Lord your God, who teaches you what is good for you and leads you along the paths you should follow. You'll probably travel several different paths on your way to your destiny. When Luciano Pavarotti was a boy, his grandmother often put him on her lap and said, you're going to be great, you'll see. But his grandmother had dreams of him becoming a banker. Instead, he became a school teacher. He taught primary school for a while, occasionally singing at special events. His father was the one who challenged him to develop his voice, telling him he was settling far short of his potential. Finally, at age 22, Pavarotti stopped teaching to sell insurance. He continued to look for something stable on which he could rely financially in case he could not make it in the music world. The insurance business allowed him time to take voice lessons and, as they say, the rest is history. In an interview, the opera star said, studying voice was the turning point of my life. Then he added, it's a mistake to settle for the safe path in life. It takes courage to leave a position you consider safe and launch out in a new direction. But without risk, you can never realise your potential or know all God created you to be. The greatest risk of all is to take no risk, because the person who risks nothing, accomplishes nothing, has nothing, feels nothing, and in the end becomes nothing. God may lead you along several different paths on your way to your destiny, but if you submit to his will and follow his guidance, you will surely succeed. That's the word for today on UCB.

0: You know, it's so important that we, at times, that we join together as one body, the body of Christ, and sing his name. It's Vineyard Worship here to encourage us to press in, to take a step forward, to sing his name, even right at the start of a brand new day. Thanks so much for spending some of your time tuned in at TUCB2. And that one, it just brings us to refocus on the who and what really matters. Jesus, who never forces us to choose him, but instead he looks for us to seek him.
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3: Hi there, this is Mark Stevens. I want to encourage you today to check your circle. You know, God is a God of circles. When Ezekiel saw God, he saw him as being a wheel within a wheel. Everything God creates is a circle. The earth is a circle. The moon is a circle. The sun is a circle. You know, the penultimate relationship in life, marriage, is defined by a circle, the giving and receiving of a ring, which is a circle. Jesus even did life in circles when he was here on the earth doing his ministry. He had the circle of relationship with his Father. He had the circle of relationship with the three, Peter, James, and John, with the other nine disciples, then the wider team of 72, that was a relational circle, and then the crowds. We all do life in circles. So maybe it's time to check your circle today.

So this Tuesday, the 13th of October, will you be taking any steps of faith today? Well, as you step into this brand new day, remember the one who goes with you and who invites you and I to seek him, a good and a faithful God. Well, we'll be keeping you company. Lots more encouragement coming your way, the other side of our latest news, which we are now approaching. And as Samuel keeps you company next from 5 this morning, I'll speak to you soon, midnight till 5 tomorrow. We get to do it all over again, keeping you company and sharing lots of songs of hope through those early hours, through the night. Thanks so much for your company.

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1: From the Sky News Centre at 5, UK households are facing a steeper rise in inflation than previously expected, as conflict in the Middle East pushes up food and energy prices. That's according to the International Monetary Fund, which is forecasting consumer prices will have risen by 3.3% this year and stay higher for longer. However, the IMF does expect the UK economy will grow faster than expected in 2026. The Conservative leader, Kemi Badenoch, has accused Andy Burnham of unpicking a Brexit deal the UK signed with the EU. The Prime Minister told MPs yesterday a new agreement with the bloc could boost the British economy. Former Chancellor Kwasi Kwarteng says it feels like the PM's giving the impression that Brexit was a mistake.
2: I think that the Prime Minister knew exactly what he was doing. He's essentially saying to Remainers, a lot of people have never been reconciled to that vote. And he's saying, you know, we've got to re-engage. We've got to reopen this.
1: Police support for politicians who are not currently MPs will be expanded. The Home Secretary says there'll also be an investigation into how police handled an attempted break-in at Reform UK leader Nigel Farage's home. People are being urged to check whether their homes are at risk of flooding ahead of possible extreme weather this winter. A new government website provides advice on how to prepare. Coventry City picked up their first Premier League home win in 25 years with a 4-1 victory over Newcastle United. Jack Radoni's early penalty, along with goals from Siddiqui Sharif, Ellis Sims and Stephen Mfuni, secured Frank Lampard's team the points.
3: We know we're going to have to suffer this season a lot in games, and there are periods where they have the ball and we have to understand it, that the level is what it is. But the work ethic of the boys, the belief, and then you get what you deserve, which is like great finishes. You know, we haven't quite had that sort of rubber to green so far this season, which might have helped us nick a couple more points than what we've even got.
1: The win has lifted Coventry out of the relegation zone. And US actor RJ Mitty has died, aged 34. The TV star was known for his role in Breaking Bad. That's the latest. I'm Imani Rana.
4: From the Bible. But because of his great love for us, God, who is rich in mercy, made us alive with Christ even when we were dead in transgressions. It is by grace you have been saved. Ephesians 2, 4-8.

0: Well, of course, we know that singing is an expression of worship. It's an expression of praise. And maybe today is a day for singing. Mission House inspiring us. And before that, Pat Barrett. And I've Got a Fire, which incidentally is this week's school run sing-along song. So we'll be playing that again at around 20 past eight this morning. Seems a long way away, doesn't it? But I'm sure it'll be here before you know it. Well, a warm welcome to breakfast. It's Tuesday the 13th of October. My name is Samuel. Hope you're doing well. We've got lots to look forward to this morning. Music from Orphan No More Co. Also a bit of Josh Baldwin. And then we'll be looking at God's extraordinary power in our prayerful devotional.
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5: Hi, my name's Rob Wall, and I'm a speaker, writer, and coach. Jesus told us that offense would surely come. And one of the things that can be hard for us to comprehend as Christians is this: we only owe people love, but we don't owe all people access. Now, that can sound a little cold-hearted and at times selfish. It's not meant to sound standoffish or insensitive, but it is a key relational tip and a demonstration of relational intelligence. We're told in Scripture to guard the heart with all diligence. Now, that doesn't mean we put walls around our heart, but we do put gates around our heart. When walls are around our heart, no one can get in. But when gates are around our heart, we can open the gate for people that have shown us from past behavior that they can protect us, they can encourage us, they can love us. And so we're not being irresponsible with our heart and emotions. We're stewarding it well. Remember, Jesus took three up to the Mount of Transfiguration. He took three up to the Garden of Gethsemane. He didn't feel the obligation to please everyone, because he knew his primary responsibility was to please his Heavenly Father.

You're listening to UCB2. Good morning. That's Martin Smith and Garment of Praise. Gracious God, our Saviour, wonderful Jesus, thank you for today. Thank you that your mercies are new. And Lord, we were once lost, but now we have been found. But not just found, we have been welcomed into your family. And today, we belong. Today, we are made whole. Today, Father, we sing your praise. Jesus, we lay everything down that worries us, that is a burden in our lives. Father, and we know that you give peace. So Jesus, meet us where we are and help us to lay those things down. And thank you that today we belong.

0: James River Worship. And before that, that incredible song from Orphan No More Co., I Belong. It's coming up to 5:30. Good morning and welcome to Used To Be Two, the home of hope and worship. It is time for our prayerful devotional, Still Waters. And today, we're not just looking at God's power, but his extraordinary power. Let's find out more.
1: Hello, and welcome to Still Waters. Just like you gave form to the chaos, you give form to my future story. Then the Lord God formed man out of the dust and from the ground and breathed the breath of life into his nostrils. So the man became a living being. There's no denying the natural world is beautiful. Each leaf, mountain, river, and animal speaks of who you are. May you always receive my honour, for in you, Jesus, is extraordinary power. Spirit, would you help me to live through the blessing Jesus promised? I know there will be times of suffering, but my constant hope is knowing you are with me. You have a magnificent plan for each believer. For those who might be feeling lost, help me to give them courage.

Where the Spirit of the Lord is, there is freedom. Well, we've just been finding out about God's extraordinary power in our prayerful devotional, Still Waters, and that series will continue tomorrow at 5:30 here on your UCB2. Good morning. My name is Samuel. Now, as we have woken up this early, or maybe you're heading off to bed soon if you've been on the night shift, maybe you've been thinking about what does it mean to be raised with Christ? What does it mean that every day we can live with that resurrection power? Maybe it's the first time you thought about it for a while. Let's never lose the wonder of being raised with Christ. Let's never lose the wonder of his mercy that every day awakens us afresh.

You're waking up to the home of hope and worship here on UCB2. Good morning. My name is Samuel. It is, 6:15. That's Chris Tomlin. Right, it's time for our new song of the hour, and Youth Alive from Australia, I believe, have all collaborated together with a brand new song, and it's simply called Here I Am. Well, here it is.

Well, your latest news is on the way. And then I get to play you more great music from the likes of Phil Wickham and the brand new song from Yvette Luna.

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1: From the Sky News Centre at 6, cost of living pressures are expected to worsen for UK households as inflation stays higher for longer. The International Monetary Fund forecasts prices will rise by 3.3% this year, with the conflict in the Middle East pushing up food and energy costs. It has upgraded its growth forecast for 2026. Silvana Tenreiro from the IMF says the UK needs to focus on reducing overspend.
2: The UK has already started the consolidation path. Fiscal consolidation, it is on that trajectory. And the message for the UK is just simply stay the course and continue on that trajectory.
1: Security arrangements for high-profile public figures, including politicians and royals, will be reviewed urgently following the killing of Anne Widdecombe. The Home Secretary's also announced police support will be expanded to include leaders of parties who aren't MPs. Parents' biggest online gaming concern is children talking to strangers. That's ahead of worries about bullying or access to inappropriate content, according to a report by regulator Ofcom. Breaking Bad actor and disability rights advocate RJ Mitty has died. He was 34. In sport, Coventry City are celebrating winning their first Premier League home game in 25 years. The 4-1 victory over Newcastle United lifts them out of the relegation zone. Newcastle missed the chance to move into the top four. Boss Matthias Jeisler felt the scoreline doesn't show the story of the game.
3: We're frustrated, definitely. It's a feeling you don't want to have on a Monday evening after a match where you should win. We can just apologise for the fans. They took the journey and they deserve a different result.
1: And a new tools launching, allowing dog owners to prepare their pets for the upcoming fireworks season. They'll have access to a national fireworks archive with the aim of helping animals get used to the sound. That's the latest.
4: From the Bible. Therefore, as God's chosen people, holy and dearly loved, clothe yourselves with compassion, kindness, humility, gentleness, and patience. Colossians 3:12.

0: Stuart Wickham and I Believe. 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
0: Welcome to Tuesday, the 13th of October. Welcome to another day. It's a gift. This is the day the Lord has made. We will rejoice, we will be glad in it, and we will give worship, praise, honour to the one who is worthy of it all. Well, we've got some wonderful worship to encourage you this morning. The likes of Woodlands Worship, some new music from Aveth Luna, and then we'll be heading off to Still Creek with Aaron Williams and a song called This Jesus. But next, the latest on the news of the Pope. The Vatican have confirmed that Pope Leo will be admitted to hospital this morning, and that is to have some surgery. We'll find out more about that next.

It's a lively song, isn't it? Woodlands Wear Shift and All Back to You brings the time to 6:10 here on UCB2. Now, the Vatican has confirmed that Pope Leo will be admitted to hospital in Rome in the early hours of this morning. The pontiff told crowds at yesterday's Sunday blessing, well, that was on Sunday, of course, that his doctor had found a small nodule on one of his lungs, and it was detected early. It's understood the surgery will not affect next month's scheduled trip to South America. So, just in case you hear that the Pope is in hospital, it's all planned, it's all sorted, and he's been well looked after, and we wish him all the very best with his health. I watched a documentary once that at the Gemelli Hospital in Rome, the Pope has his very own kind of private kind of floor, like his own kind of room where everything happens, which it kind of makes sense being the Pope. But I still found that fascinating. Like, you know, he was rushed to his own floor on the hospital. So, yeah, hope he's doing well, and we wish him all the very best. Right, let's enjoy some brand new music here on UCB2. This is Aveth Luna, brand new from her. And where you go, I'll go.

0: Aaron Williams and the group Still Creek and This Jesus. I'd love to read some scripture this morning. And I've taken a verse from Psalm 23, a very well-known verse, of course. But it is that beautiful line that reminds us that Jesus will be with us forever. Surely, your goodness and love will follow me all the days of my life, and I will dwell in the house of the Lord forever. Psalm 23 and verse 6. Isn't it a wonderful promise? A promise that has been passed down over generations and has remained true. Surely your goodness and your love will follow me all the days of my life, and I will dwell in the house of the Lord forever. Today, that promise is still there. And guess what? That promise is still for you.
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2: This Is Our Story is a new book from UCB, tracing the journey of United Christian Broadcasters over four decades through opposition, breakthrough, and extraordinary moments of God's provision. What began with a simple vision and a handful of people willing to trust God has grown into a ministry reaching millions across the UK and beyond. It's a story of faith in action, of lives changed, of ordinary people stepping forward even when the past wasn't clear. But this is not just a story about the past. It's a reminder that God is still at work today, still speaking, still moving, and still inviting people to play their part. You can order your copy of This Is Our Story at ucb.co.uk/our story.
3: Hi, I'm Esther Uppel from All Nations. I love Psalm 115 verse 1, where it says, "Not to us, O Lord, not to us, but to your name be the glory because of your love and your faithfulness." I believe that as we come together, that our differences bring him glory. And this psalm is all about bringing God the glory. We are asking for blessing, not just for ourselves, but so that all would know God. I'm reminded of a picture we had years ago of a bouquet of flowers and how all of the flowers were unique and different, but the colours and the beauty of the flowers didn't clash but came together and looked incredible. And I believe that our lives are supposed to be lived out for God's glory. This is the heart cry of the psalmist, and I believe

We pray for that miracle. But even if there's a miracle or not, we are reminded that he is still a good God. And we believe that. Well, the time is 26 minutes past six. James Morris with your news headlines in just a few moments' time. Still to come, we've got our family prayers as we continue venturing through the book of 2 Kings this morning in chapter 22, verses 1 to 7. We're on that in just a little while.

0: UCB News headlines at 6:30. I'm James Morris. The UK economy is predicted to grow faster than expected this year, but households will continue to face high inflation. The International Monetary Fund says prices will go up by 3.3%, mostly due to the ongoing war in the Middle East. Measures to protect politicians, former MPs and royals are going to be reviewed. The independent investigation will look at how existing security is provided and whether funding is being used effectively. One woman has been killed and at least five people injured after a Russian drone hit a high-rise apartment block in Kyiv. A Kremlin spokesperson says contacts are ongoing regarding Donald Trump's claims of brokering an energy ceasefire deal with Ukraine. And another 650 offenders will be released from prisons in England and Wales early today. This group will include inmates who'd been serving up to 2.5 years for their crimes. That's the latest UCB News headlines. Your next update in half an hour.
1: James, thank you very much indeed. Well, let's take a look at today's weather, where a band of rain will be turning heavy at times. That's going to move across England and Wales, turning brighter and fresher after the rain clears. A windy afternoon will then follow, with some heavy showers moving into the north and a risk of thunder. Temperatures this morning, lows of 12 to highs of 19 degrees Celsius.

0: 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KXC Worship, and sing it out. He's alive. Good morning and welcome if you are just switching on your radio to UCB2. Are you singing out this morning? Well, we've got plenty of songs to encourage you to do just that. The likes of Philippa Hannah, Phil King, and Austin French, all on the way. But next, we continue our series looking into the book of 2 Kings, chapter 22 and verses 1 to 7 with our family prayers.
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6: Hi, my name is Jonathan Petz, team leader at Brixham Community Church on the beautiful south coast of Devon. Imagine you've just bought a real fixer-upper, a house that needs totally renovating. You've just spent your first day in the house, having only picked up the keys that morning. You're thinking about the small amount of work you've done on day one, trying not to despise the day of small beginnings. Ezra chapter 3 sees the homecoming Jews grappling with the devastation they find in their age-old promised land. This was the day of small things, which was not to be despised. Before they did anything, they built an altar. They'd only just got settled in, but God's altar was the priority. I think there's something for us to learn here. It was the first thing to rebuild because worship is our top priority.

great sound of Philippa Hannah with Isra Houghton and Let the Body Sing. You're listening to UCB2. Good morning. And it's time to continue our series of family prayers written by Scripture Union. Today we're in the book of 2 Kings, chapter 22, and verses 1 to 7. Now imagine being made king at the age of 8. Kings in those days could make laws, give orders, and do as they pleased. No wonder it was so important for Israel to have a good king. Josiah's father had been a wicked king, leading the country into evil ways. So how had Josiah learned to please God? Well, his mother, Jedidah, must have loved God and taught her small son to love him too. When Josiah became king, he was determined not to please himself, but to obey God and to help his people. So a thought today, no one is too young or too old to live to please God. And our prayer this morning, Father, please help all who rule. May they learn to obey you and ask for your help to govern wisely. Amen.

Oh, it's so good, isn't it? The church. It's Austin French waking us up with praise and worship this morning. I hope you're doing all right. Are you all right? I hope you are. If you're not, you know, I always know that if I, you know, chuck out the phrase, hope you're doing all right, I truly do mean that. I hope you are all right. But it might be that you're feeling a bit lousy this morning, a bit under the weather, or, you know, there's a lot going on. We're praying God's strength, God's blessing, God's courage, God's wisdom, and peace over you this morning, and praying that you find some comfort in the program and the music that I bring you. Ultimately, for good days and bad days, we are called to praise the Lord. So let's join Phil King as he encourages us to do just that.

How could it not wake you up? Phil King and Praise the Lord. Right, well, we are heading into fireworks season soon, and that might mean, as a dog owner, you might be thinking, what do I do? Because your dogs might not like the fireworks. Well, there is a new tool that is being launched to help you out. We'll be talking more about that after 7 o'clock. We'll also have new music from Natasha Zimbaro and a great song from Elevation Worship.

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2: UCB News at 7 o'clock. I'm James Morris. Cost of living pressures are expected to tighten on UK households as the International Monetary Fund warns of prices rising faster going into 2027. The global economics body is forecasting a higher than expected rate of inflation of 3.3% this year. The IMF does expect higher UK economic growth in 26, though, before slowing. Security for politicians and the royal family is to be urgently reviewed following the murder of Anne Widdecombe. The Home Secretary says police protection will be extended to political figures who aren't MPs. An independent review will examine whether security measures are effective and properly funded. Speaking in the House of Commons, Home Affairs Committee Chair Dame Karen Bradley suggested it's not just about money.
3: I can't be alone in having had many colleagues over the years report to me instances where they've received threats and the police have simply not taken it seriously. It's only when those threats have been escalated up and further action has been taken that the police finally intervene.
2: One woman has been killed and at least five people injured after a Russian drone hits a high-rise apartment block in Kyiv. The attack follows Ukraine's Volodymyr Zelensky accusing Moscow of striking a power plant hours after Donald Trump claimed an energy ceasefire was in place. The US president seemed confident when asked whether both sides have actually approved it.
4: Well, they agreed. You know why? Because I said, you agree. That's why. And that thing has to get settled. That war is a disaster. Did you see the numbers that just came out this month? 32,000, mostly soldiers, were killed. Young people. That war has to be over with.
2: A Kremlin spokesperson says contacts are ongoing. And around 650 more offenders will begin leaving jails early in England and Wales today. The second phase of the government's plan to tackle the prison population crisis will include those serving up to 2.5 years for their crimes. Ministers insist those on licence will face the toughest ever restrictions. That's the latest UCB News.
5: James, thank you very much. Well, a warm welcome to breakfast this Tuesday morning. It's the 13th of October. It is UCB2. Let's take a look at today's weather, where a band of rain will be turning heavy at times. That's going to move across England and Wales, turning brighter and fresher after the rain clears. It's going to be a windy afternoon following with heavy showers moving into the north and a risk of thunder. But temperatures you're waking up to this morning, lows of 12 to highs of 19 degrees Celsius.
6: From the Bible. If my people who are called by my name will humble themselves and pray and seek my face and turn from their wicked ways, then I will hear from heaven and I will forgive their sin and will heal their land. 2 Chronicles 7:14.

0: There they are. Off rolling down that hill. It's Rolling Hills Worship with Rise. Well, rise and shine, and welcome to
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0: Ah, I've been practicing that. Yes, it works. Yes, good morning and welcome. I hope you're doing well this Tuesday. My name is Samuel. We are talking fireworks next. Ah. Ooh. Ooh. You get the idea. It's not all oohs and ahs, though, for everyone, especially our four-legged friends. But there is a new tool that is being launched that allows dog owners to prepare their pets for upcoming fireworks. We'll be finding out more about that and hearing from the charity Guide Dogs as they share more. We'll also have worship from Elevation and a brand new song from Natasha Zimbaro. It's called Magnitude. And guess what? I'll play that for you next.
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1: Hi, I'm Ruth Rice, Director of Renew Wellbeing. One of our spaces recently sent some quotes to us of what people were enjoying doing. There's lots of activities for people to do for their well-being and quiet spaces. This particular man, he said, this place is an oasis of peace and calm. An oasis, isn't that a lovely idea that you could go to an oasis? You imagine that in a desert when there's no water, there's nothing to drink. An oasis is a place with lots of refreshment. Jesus has quite a lot to say about our thirst and our hunger. I wonder whether you're somebody like me who really likes to eat and drink too much, and maybe we're thirsting and hungering for the wrong things. I think there's lots of people in our communities around us, maybe you're one of them, who's really hungry and thirsty for this sort of oasis of peace and calm, for right living, for righteousness, for the presence of God himself.

0: brand new from Natasha Zimbaro. So, a song called Magnitude, and it brings the time to almost 14 minutes past seven. Very good morning to you. Right, it's time for our Used to Be Word for today, and this morning we take inspiration from the book of Isaiah.
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2: The word for today is the paths to your destiny. In Isaiah chapter 48 and verse 17 we read, I am the Lord your God, who teaches you what is good for you and leads you along the paths you should follow. You'll probably travel several different paths on your way to your destiny. When Luciano Pavarotti was a boy, his grandmother often put him on her lap and said, you're going to be great, you'll see. But his grandmother had dreams of him becoming a banker. Instead, he became a school teacher. He taught primary school for a while, occasionally singing at special events. His father was the one who challenged him to develop his voice, telling him he was settling far short of his potential. Finally, at age 22, Pavarotti stopped teaching to sell insurance. He continued to look for something stable on which he could rely financially in case he could not make it in the music world. The insurance business allowed him time to take voice lessons and, as they say, the rest is history. In an interview, the opera star said, studying voice was the turning point of my life. Then he added, it's a mistake to settle for the safe path in life. It takes courage to leave a position you consider safe and launch out in a new direction. But without risk, you can never realise your potential or know all God created you to be. The greatest risk of all is to take no risk, because the person who risks nothing, accomplishes nothing, has nothing, feels nothing, and in the end becomes nothing. God may lead you along several different paths on your way to your destiny, but if you submit to his will and follow his guidance, you will surely succeed. That's the word for today on UCB.

0: One, two, three, four, five, six. No, I think we'll be here all morning, won't we? Yeah, do you know what? Every single day, there are millions upon millions of little miracles happening all around us. Sometimes we are unaware. We're oblivious to it, but do you know what? Lord, I pray today that you would open our eyes to see those million little miracles that are happening. There's huge miracles too, but those little ones as well make all the difference. What a great Saviour we have. That is Elevation Worship with, I would say it's a slightly different song from them. Normally, they're, you know, Elevation Worship sounds quite loud, but that one's, you know, fairly mellow as things go. Right, let's move on. 20 past seven. It's time to talk about fireworks. Now, a new tool is being launched allowing dog owners to prepare their pets for the upcoming fireworks season. It's interesting, actually, because they'll have access to a national fireworks archive where people have submitted videos of past displays. Not just for you to sit at home and go, oh, that was a good one. No, there is science behind it, because charity guide dogs hope that it'll help animals get used to the sound. Well, head of rehoming, Hayley Andrews, says owners could benefit too.
1: 9 in 10 dog owners face disrupted plans during fireworks, with many skipping bonfire nights, New Year's Eve parties, leaving early to be at home with their dog. So the success will be those people at home with more comfortable dogs, much more relaxed.
0: Yeah, there's a thought. What they're aiming to do, put the firework display on, I don't know, in your house, get them used to the sound, maybe even the sight of it, that when the fireworks season does come along, they won't be as shocked. Not saying it's going to work, and it certainly wouldn't work with our dog, but it might work for you. So, go and check it out. The charity Guide Dogs helping and supporting people this fireworks season. So we can all say ooh and ah together.

0: UCB News headlines at 7:30. I'm James Morris. UK households are facing a steeper rise in inflation than previously expected as the conflict in the Middle East pushes up food and energy costs. The International Monetary Fund's forecasting consumer prices will have risen by 3.3% this year and stay higher for longer. Security arrangements for high-profile public figures, including politicians and royals, will be reviewed urgently following the killing of Anne Widdecombe. The Home Secretary has also announced police support will be expanded to include leaders of parties who aren't MPs. One person has died and several others have been injured on a roller coaster in the US state of Georgia. Six Flags, which runs the site, has closed a number of rides as a precaution and says it's cooperating with authorities. And parents' biggest online gaming concern is children talking to strangers. That's ahead of worries about bullying or access to inappropriate content, according to a report by the regulator. That's the latest UCB News headlines.
1: James, thank you very much indeed. Well, let's take a look at today's weather, where a band of rain will be turning heavy at times. That's going to move across England and Wales, turning brighter and fresher after the rain clears. A windy afternoon will then follow, with some heavy showers moving into the north and a risk of thunder. Temperatures this morning, lows of 12 to highs of 19 degrees Celsius.

used to be two. Playing We the Kingdom, and that is Holy Water. 25 minutes to eight. Now, today is the 13th of October. Now, I'm sure if it is your birthday, you are already awake. You're already excited. Well, we've got to do a couple of birthday shout-outs this morning. Thank you to those who have got in touch. First and foremost, Laura, good morning to you. Morning, Samuel. I listen to you every day on UCB2. Oh, and I always enjoy your renditions of Happy Birthday. Do you? You enjoy them. Well, Laura says, it's my daughter Sophie's second birthday today. Could you please give her a shout out? Absolutely. And that comes with love from Daddy, Mummy and Theo. Absolutely. Morning, Sophie. You're two today. Ooh, brilliant stuff. Oh, happy birthday. And then we had a message that comes with love from Mum, Dad and Ethan, and that is for Declan. Declan, good morning to you, Declan. Now, I am told, Declan, that it's your 10th birthday today. Double figures. Whoa, brilliant. Well, absolutely. A happy birthday to you, Declan. 10 today. Sophie, who's two, and I think we can have a jazzy happy birthday. So are we ready? Here we go. Two. Three. Happy birthday to you. Happy birthday to you. Oh, happy birthday. Happy birthday. Happy birthday to you. And again, happy birthday to Sophie, who's two. Happy birthday to Declan, who is 10. Oh, happy birthday. Happy birthday. Here we go. Happy birthday to you. Oh, go on now, one more time. Happy birthday to you. May God bless you in all that you do. Whether you have one slice of cake or two, oh, happy birthday to you. Oh, have a fantastic day. And of course, all of us here at UCB2 send all our love as well.

0: Pete James, recorded live at Spring Harvest. And thank you for fathering me. Sarah, thank you for your message. Oh, Joel, we just missed out on Joel's sing-along. I think it came in just as I was singing Happy Birthday. So can we wish Joel a very 41st birthday today from his family? Happy birthday to you. Thanks for getting in touch. Sorry, I literally missed that, Sarah. I've got about five screens here and I'm looking at all sorts of different things. Actually, I was just looking at the ceiling singing along, but yeah. Hope that's okay. Just to say, we're going to catch up with some news in focus next, and it is a bit of a delicate, quite a sensitive issue. So just bear that in mind, particularly if you've got younger ears around. We'll unpack that straight after this.
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0: So we're reading this morning, a couple whose son was stillborn were meeting ministers yesterday as part of their campaign for coroners to investigate those deaths. Tom and your son Aubrey was delivered in 2022, 2 days before the current 37-week threshold for an independent investigation to be held. Well, UCB News reporter Peter Wooding spoke to Zoe Clark-Coates with the Global Baby Loss Charity Saying Goodbye, who explains why it's so important for grieving families to find answers.
2: Most people will have seen the heartbreak that so many families go through. And on the other side of going through baby loss and the heartbreak of loss, often people want answers. And this family are calling for laws to change so the coroners can actually investigate certain babies' deaths. It's so hard and heartbreaking to survive going through baby loss, but without answers, that can feel especially difficult when you feel something could have been done to prevent your baby's death. And sadly, this is what this family feel, that if answers were called for, that they may have reasons. And if you have answers, that can make moving forward so much easier.
3: I understand their son Aubrey was delivered just 2 days before the 37-week threshold. So why is that the case? Why is it they couldn't launch an investigation at that point?
2: Yeah, well, actually, they never need to investigate before 40 weeks unless a baby is born alive and then dies shortly after birth. And that's when the coroner would automatically step in to do an investigation. Prior to that cutoff, they don't have any legal obligation to investigate, which is why it's so hard for so many families, because the only thing they get offered is a postmortem. And obviously a postmortem looks for the cause of death, but it doesn't have a wider investigation looking at, could that death have been prevented? Was anybody to blame for that death? The postmortem just gives you the cause of death.
3: Now, last week, the health secretary met with families also going through similar challenges in Leeds. Tell us more about what happened in Leeds.
2: Yeah, well, in Leeds, it's a bit different. They're not just calling for the coroners to get involved. They're looking at the whole failure of a system that's truly let them down, which has already happened in multiple other areas around the country. In Leeds, that at the very start of the launch of the investigation, many families had been calling for years for an investigation into the hospital care to look at that particular trust to see whether the families were being failed and babies being failed in that area. After much campaigning, the government finally agreed for an investigation to happen, very similar to what has happened in Nottingham.
0: Here and there from Zoe Clokehart's from Saying Goodbye. And for more UCB News stories of hope beyond the headlines and how we can pray, just head to UCB Player and click on the news section. We'll have our Bible quiz after music from the Stoneleigh Worship Band. This is Wonderful Grace.

0: The Stoneleigh Worship Band. I really enjoy that song, and it's Wonderful Grace. We often play that at this time. Praying that it's a blessing to you this morning. Right, it is time to test your Bible knowledge. And that normally means one thing and one thing only. It's time to say hello.
1: Hello!
0: Hello, Bible Bob.
1: Hello!
0: Now, Bible Bob, are you doing all right?
1: Yay!
0: Yay! Good. Now, Bible Bob, we have certainly been testing your Bible knowledge this week. You've been doing pretty well so far, but today could be tricky.
1: Oh, no.
0: Oh, no. It's all about family trees today.
1: Oh, no.
0: Oh, don't worry too much. It's all right. We're just branching out, that's all. So, are you ready for today's question? Are you sure?
1: Yay!
0: All right. Are you ready at home? Good. Right. So, let's have a look at today's question. I want to know, what is the name of Jesus' cousin born 6 months before him? What is the name of Jesus' cousin born 6 months before him? You're going to have to head into the Bible. I would say, Bible Bob, I would probably turn to the book of Luke, okay? There's another clue for you. Off you go.
1: Let's go!
0: And if you want to have a go and let me know, here's Mrs. B with the T's and C's.
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6: Hi, I'm Tanya Harris of God Conversations. Ever lied? Exaggerated? Made a promise you didn't keep? The proverb says, a person is only as good as their word. You learn who I am by what I say. So when I lie and spin, it tells you I'm dishonest. When I gossip and slander, it tells you I'm insecure. When I break a promise, it tells you I can't be trusted. Contrast this with the way God's word is described in Scripture. God's words are a reflection of his character. Every word is true. Every word trustworthy. What's more, Jesus is described as the living word of God. That means everything Jesus said is the expression of God's character, as well as everything he did. His compassion as he healed the sick. His provision as he multiplied the bread. Jesus, the living word spoken to us, God's ultimate conversation.

0: Santa. And all in. So that big bag of chocolate buttons I ate the other day. My wife goes, where are the chocolate buttons gone? I'm like, sorry, they're all in. All gone. Right, let's head back to our competition this morning. What is the name of Jesus' cousin born 6 months before him? That, of course, was John. Indeed it was. Luke chapter 1, verse 36 is where we were looking today. Right, we need a winner. Could be you. Let's have a look, shall we? Here we go. It says here, voice message. Okay, if I press this button, let's find out who our winners are. Let's have a look. Hello.
1: Good morning, Samuel.
0: Hi.
2: It's me, Malachi, and my sister, Elizabeth. And
3: we're from Leicester.
2: And we think the answer is John the Baptist.
0: You are right.
3: Thank you, bye.
2: Bye, and say...
3: Good morning.
2: And say bye to Bible Bob for me, please.
0: Bless you guys, Malachi and Elizabeth. Good morning to you. Love it. Sounds like when I give the phone to my girls. Speak one at a time, one at a time. Well done. Yes, you were absolutely right. John the Baptist was the winner. And of course, Bible Bob. Bible Bob.
4: Hello.
0: They want to say goodbye to you. But you don't say goodbye, do you?
4: Let's go.
0: Yeah, that'll do. you need to say more, don't you? We need to teach Bible Bob to talk a little bit more, don't we? We definitely need to do that. Right. Thank you very much indeed. And well done to our winners this morning. Right, still to come then on The Breakfast Show, we are talking about train stations and it's not a dull story about train stations, in fact. It's about voting for your favourite, in fact, Britain's favourite train station. There's a list of 20 finalists, would you believe? And there will be one that is crowned the top prize, i.e., and it's literally known as the World Cup of Railway Stations. The World Cup of Stations competition sees 20 finalists battle it out. I'm going to be telling you what is in the list of that top 20, and it could be one that's near you that get your top prize. We'll have to see. Also, we are going to be talking about not so much train stations, but training your brain. That is on the way. Looking forward to that. And also, we're going to be praying. Anything that you'd love us to pray for, of course, we'd love to do that. I know that Rachel's been in touch this morning. We're going to be praying for you, Rachel in Stevenage. And just looking forward to welcoming God into those situations, our everyday life. But, we haven't got any time to play you another song to take us up to 8 o'clock. Time has run away. But so much to look forward to after your 8 o'clock news with James, which follows in 3, 2, 1.
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6: UCB News at 8 o'clock. I'm James Morris. Cost of living pressures are expected to worsen for UK households as inflation stays higher for longer. The International Monetary Fund forecasts prices will rise by 3.3% this year, with the conflict in the Middle East pushing up food and energy costs. It's upgraded its growth forecast for 2026. Silvana Tenreo from the IMF says the UK needs to focus on reducing overspend.
7: The UK has already started the consolidation path, fiscal consolidation. It is on that trajectory. And the message for the UK is just simply stay the course and continue on that trajectory.
6: A second wave of early prisoner releases is underway, including those some serving up to 2.5 years for their crimes. The move's designed to ease the overcrowding crisis in England and Wales. Ministers insist those on licence will face the toughest ever restrictions. One person has died and several others have been injured on a roller coaster in the US state of Georgia. It's happened around 15 miles northwest of the capital, Atlanta. Six Flags, which runs the site, says it's cooperating with authorities. It's closed a number of rides as a precaution. Less than half of parents are setting rules on who their children can talk to while gaming online, despite a report suggesting it's the biggest concern. The regulator says 55% of youngsters play with people they've never met in person. That worries more mums and dads than bullying, inappropriate content and in-game purchases. Simon Monkman, an online safety expert from Ofcom, suggests these steps to reassure them.
8: By checking your child's age settings are accurate, check privacy and parental controls and who they're coming into contact with. By speaking with your child and engaging and asking questions about the games that they play, who they're playing with.
6: And actor and disability rights campaigner RJ Mitty has died aged 34. His Breaking Bad co-star Brian Cranston's paid tribute to him, saying he's in deep despair. That's the latest UCB News.
0: James, thank you very much. Well, a warm welcome to breakfast this Tuesday morning. It's the 13th of October. It is UCB2. Let's take a look at today's weather, where a band of rain will be turning heavy at times. That's going to move across England and Wales, turning brighter and fresher after the rain clears. It's going to be a windy afternoon following with heavy showers moving into the north and a risk of thunder. But temperatures you're waking up to this morning, lows of 12 to highs of 19 degrees Celsius.
9: From the Bible, Jesus answered, I am the way and the truth and the life. No one comes to the Father except through me. John 14:6.

0: Leland. And praise him. Who are we praising? Jesus, of course. Yes.
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0: Well, if you are just joining us, a warm welcome to UCB2 Breakfast. My name is Samuel. Got some Waymaker on the way. The Goodness of God, sung by Jen Johnson. Some real UCB2 classics on the way, I think. These are definitely songs that you're going to be singing on the way to school, on the way to work, wherever you are and however you are. Praying that these songs will bless you. We're going to take some time to pray. We'll also be talking about Britain's favourite train station, because voting has opened. Looking forward to that. I am actually, no, that's not sarcastic. I am I'm genuinely intrigued to know what is going to be Britain's favourite train station. They're quirky, aren't they? Each different location, the way that they decorate, particularly the older stations, they really do take care of them. So we are heading all across the country, in fact, to find out who is on the list of the 20 finalists who are going to battle it out for the World Cup of Stations. I mean, someone is going to be like the Spain of train stations. So we'll find out in just a little while. But before all of that, have you taken time to take part in our big radio survey? 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
4: This is Pastor Paul Hodgson with one of my heroes of faith. Bear Grylls is a real man's man, a modern-day action man hero, but he's not ashamed of the gospel. I read a story about him recently which makes him a real hero in my eyes. A young Christian guy was at an event where Bear Grylls was appearing and asked him for a selfie. Bear not only agreed to that, but then proceeded to spend quality time chatting with the young fellow. That speaks volumes about the man. In a day and age where everyone is in a hurry and where so-called celebrities are just self-centered egos on legs, Mr. Grylls had no hesitation in being available. Probably in those few minutes, that young man got the equivalent of a month of discipleship. After all, that is the mission of the church, to make disciples. And we can only do that by spending time with people, just like Jesus did.

Isn't God faithful? All my life, you have been faithful. And all my life, you have been so, so good. So, with every breath that I am able, I'm going to sing of the goodness of God. Well, we will continue to sing in just a few moments' time. But first, we're going to pray. Rachel in Stevenage has been in touch. Rachel says, please, can you pray for everyone at my work today as we have a mock Ofsted inspection? Wow. I didn't know they did those. Did they do what? Maybe I'm completely oblivious to this, Rachel. I know they did kind of mock exams and things, but I didn't know there was a mock, easy for you to say, mock Ofsted inspection. Well, absolutely, we'll pray. Because they're no joking matter. They're really not. So, yeah, Lord, we pray for Rachel and the school and everyone involved in that today. And, yeah, we pray that things can be put into place, that things can be noticed, rectified and sorted, and that the school would shine bright, and that all the workers and all the staff and all the students would feel proud of where they go to work and to play and to learn. We pray for Rachel and for all those involved today. In Jesus' name we pray. Amen. Bless you, Rachel. Hope that goes well. The time is 8:15. Hope you're doing well this morning. Right, well, from Ofsted inspections to train stations. Yeah, did you see that? Did you see that seamless link? No, I didn't either, but never mind. We're talking about Britain's favourite train station now, because voting has opened to decide. The competition, which is known as the World Cup of Stations, it's true, sees 20 finalists battle it out for the top prize. Haverford West, Kilmarnock and St Pancras International are among those on the list. So that's very exciting, isn't it? I wonder, though, are you proud of your local train station? Do you know what? I bet you've never even thought about your train station. You just go there, get on the train, and that's that, don't you? Yeah, I know. It's fine. I was wondering, though, what is special about your local train station? I think here in Stoke-on-Trent, it's what I enjoy about it is it's got a roof. I mean, that always helps, doesn't it? I mean, that's always a positive when there's a roof and it's raining outside. So you can hop onto your train, because other stations just don't have roofs at all. Stoke-on-Trent, you can get to London in about an hour and 20, an hour and 30 on a good day. So it's always a good thing. So I would say that's a positive. I don't think it's up there with the World Cup of Stations, but we shall see. And as soon as we know, you will know. In fact, Stoke's not even in the top 20, so... But it's got a roof. That deserves a prize. Right, your school run sing-along songs coming up next after Michael W. Smith.

0: It's never that time again, is it? It is. It's 20 past eight. 21 minutes past, in fact. Well, this week, we are singing along with Pat Barrett. It's a great song. I love this song. It's only 3 minutes long, so we've got to learn it and got to sing it because blinking, it's gone. Let's find out who's chosen it.
1: Hi, Samuel. My name is Eden and I'm from Gloucester. Please could I request I've Got a Fire by Pat Barrett for the school run sing-along song. Thank you.

Well, a huge thanks to Eden for choosing this week's School Run sing-along song, Pat Barrett. And I've got a fire. There we go. Coming up to 25 minutes past 8. Good morning. Hope you're doing well. It's Tuesday, the 13th of October. Still to come. Well, we're talking about training your brain. Now, this isn't kind of going, it could be, but training your brain, maybe learning something new or doing a crossword. Or I know my granddad used to love Sudoku. He used to love that. I think that's probably why he'd lasted as long as he did. He kept his brain trained. And we are being encouraged to do the same. So more on that after 8:30. But telling you who this week's guest is for our prayer breakthrough hour. And if that's not enough, Matt Brown's going to be popping in to tell us what's coming up from 9. But your news headlines are on the way next. Now.

0: UCB News headlines at 8:30. I'm James Morris. More than 150 clinicians have written to the government warning that classroom screens are harming children's health. They argue insufficient scrutiny of the so-called EdTech is a serious safeguarding concern. UK households are facing a steeper rise in inflation than previously expected as the Middle East conflict pushes up food and energy costs. The International Monetary Fund is predicting the UK economy will grow faster than expected this year, though. Police support will be given to party leaders who aren't MPs. The Home Secretary has announced a review for high-profile public figures in the wake of Anne Widdecombe's killing. A second wave of early prisoner releases is underway. The move's designed to ease the overcrowding crisis in England and Wales. And the Pope's expected to undergo surgery later this morning to remove a small nodule on one of his lungs. The Pontiff's expected to stay in hospital for a week. That's the latest UCB News headlines.
1: James, thank you very much indeed. Well, let's take a look at today's weather, where a band of rain will be turning heavy at times. That's going to move across England and Wales, turning brighter and fresher after the rain clears. A windy afternoon will then follow, with some heavy showers moving into the north and a risk of thunder. Temperatures this morning, lows of 12 to highs of 19 degrees Celsius.

I want more. Hey, hey. There we go, Hillfields Worship with Abba Father. You're listening to Breakfast here on UCB2. Good morning. On the 13th of October, which is National Train Your Brain Day, where we're being encouraged to do something like a crossword, study a foreign language, or try some different puzzles to keep your brain sharp and improve your mind. Maybe you used to do things like Sudoku or crosswords and haven't done it for a while. And you think, oh yeah, I should really get back to doing that. I enjoyed that. And those things are really, really important. Keeping the brain trained, keeping it sharp, keeping it fresh, keeping it focused. And it really can make a difference to your day. So today might just be the day you give it a few more thoughts.

I'm sure we've all been on a detour. I'm really sure we have. But maybe the detour is the road. Who knows? Faithful with Tomarchev here on UCB2. Now, in a couple of days, on Thursday at 1 o'clock, we have Prayer Breakthrough. It's back. And you can send in your prayer requests. Now, all you need to do is email breakthrough@ucb.co.uk. That's breakthrough@ucb.co.uk. Or if you head to ucb.co.uk/breakthrough, you can fill in the web form. And this week, we're going to be joined by Sammy Jordan. So we'd love to pray for you, stand with you, and see God move in your life. Join us this Thursday and get in touch before then so we can pray.

0: Southeast Worship, and he's everything. And Matt Brown, he's late. Yeah. So if I open, just put this mic up, you'll hear him come through the door. Here he comes. Here he comes. Yep.
1: Sorry.
0: I don't know. Hey, we've been talking about train stations today. The train wouldn't wait for you, Matt. It'd be off. It'd be off.
2: Yeah, yeah. I'd be chasing it down the tracks, trying to jump on the back.
0: The only good thing is, trains are normally late these days, so you'd be fine. Do you know what? Yesterday, you'll know this town well, Alsager.
2: Yes, yeah. Alsager, as the locals call it.
0: Alsager.
2: Yeah. I've heard it called all sorts. Alsager.
0: Alsager. Well, you know where it is. It's in Cheshire.
2: Yes.
0: Just on the...
2: Only just.
0: You're only just. I drove through Alsager yesterday and was driving up to... There's a level crossing.
2: There's a couple.
0: And then there's the orange light. You're like, oh no. And then the barriers come down. And the thing is, though, you don't know how long you're going to be there because it's like literally right at the train station. So it could be, you know, getting people on it. So, my daughter's in the back going, why have we stopped? I was like, well, look, there's barriers. You'll see a big train go past in a minute. Ooh, like big train. Well, it'd be the London North Western service to, I don't know, crew or something like that. Yeah. It'd be like the Flying Scotsman. And then there it was, you know, a little train. And then beep, beep, beep. And then everything was fine. But, oh, it's just those times that you just get held up and you can't do anything about it.
2: You were fortunate. I mean, for me, it often happens when it's me on school pickup.
0: Yeah.
2: I will get to the other level crossing on the outskirts of Alsager and there'll be a two-train wait.
0: But I'm always reminded of these things, that, yes, it's an inconvenience, but someone, somewhere, had this idea to put these barriers down and in place and put the system in place to protect me.
2: Exactly.
0: And these things that someone thought about ahead of time or behind time, looking forward, you know, looking after us.
2: Yeah.
0: And even there, Matt, even there, because I'm, you know, over spiritual, I can see, you know, God at work, that, you know, God puts things in place in our lives to protect us, to look after us. And even though sometimes waiting for prayers to be answered, you know, they're an inconvenience, actually, it's a good thing.
2: Yeah,
0: it's protecting you. It's holding you back because, you know, you don't get pushed. So, you know, it's all good stuff.
2: It is indeed.
0: So
2: it's all good stuff on the way after nine as well.
0: Well, talking of things over spiritual, here comes Matt Brown. By the way, Dave's just been in touch. Was that door squeaking as Matt walked in, or Matt's 50-year-old joints?
2: It's my hip, Dave.
0: It's a bit of both. Tell us what's coming up from nine.
2: Well, at 9:30, it will be time to face the music.
0: Oh.
2: As we welcome back Talia, who was on the X Factor many years ago. Talia, as she says.
0: Talia.
2: I'll get my pronunciation correct. Yeah, she's going to be doing a Christmas concert once more. And she's got news of a little concert she's going to be doing next year, as well as sharing her brand new song with us. So looking forward to her joining us once more.
0: Brilliant.
2: And then live in the studio from 10 past 11, we're going to be joined by Marty Davidson, who was recently announced as Elim's Head of Missions, Director of Missions. Ooh. I'll be asking, how does a dentist become a Director of Missions? Maybe there's something linked there. I might get him to give me a bit of advice about my teeth as well while he's here.
0: Maybe
2: we could do an interview and he could actually sort my teeth out.
0: Absolutely.
2: Head
0: of mission, Jesus, yeah, all that stuff's fine. But right, I've got this problem here, just with that filling, just there, I've got an issue with it, yeah. Brilliant, well, absolutely.
2: Yeah.
0: Talk about a diversion.
2: I know.
0: Brilliant.
2: Yeah, so he's visiting UCB today and we thought we'd grab him while he's here.
0: So he's going to sit in that very seat?
2: He is indeed, yeah.
0: Ooh, I need to get the Hoover around then. Need to have a tidy up.
2: Better do. And a parenting parable on the way because it's Tuesday
0: well. Absolutely. Yeah. What's it about today?
2: Well, it's about a comment that was made by the youngest member of the Brown family to the Wilson family. Chloe Wilson, Mr. Wilson, and Little Wilson were over at ours on Saturday.
0: Oh.
2: And, she talked about having high heels when she was born, when she was a baby.
0: Ooh.
2: And actually, there was a little bit of truth around that, so I'll be sharing that at about 10:15 this morning.
0: Right. I would say I'm glad I asked, but I'm not sure if I am. Matt, thank you very much indeed. Matt, by the way, incidentally, after the show today, is off to celebrate National Yorkshire Pudding Day, I'm reliably informed.
2: Am I? Mm.
0: Well, yeah. You are now.
2: First off it.
0: Well, I would suggest, Matt, that if you drop your wife a line saying, have you got any ideas for dinner tonight?
2: Yeah.
0: And she'll go, no, what are you thinking? And you'll say, well. There you go.
2: We'll
0: find out. We'll ask you tomorrow and you bet you'll have like fish and chips or something.
2: I'll see you there.
0: I'm round. See you later.
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8: Hi, I'm Kaz McCrone at Cirencester Baptist Church. I wonder how you picture Jesus. Maybe as a gentle, approachable guy with soft flowing locks and a carefully shaped beard, sitting on a rock, teaching as children sit on his knee. Maybe you picture the man whose eyes scream of compassion as he looks at the crowds of thousands waiting on the shore. Maybe it's the nail-pierced hands and head crowned with thorns that you imagine. In Matthew 21, after entering Jerusalem on a donkey, we encounter Jesus in the temple, driving out buyers and sellers, overturning tables and benches, accusing people of turning the temple into a den of robbers. This feels very different to those previous pictures, but in the temple, it is still the loving, compassionate Jesus we discover. He never stops being these things. It's no wonder Jesus was angry with those creating barriers to people drawing close to God. His children are being swindled and in no less place than his father's house, when he was willing to give it all to make it possible.
0: Thanks, Kaz. Well, thank you for your company this morning. It's been a pleasure bringing you breakfast, as always. And guess what? I'll be back tonight from 7 for the Southern Gospel Spotlight. Very much looking forward to that. And again tomorrow from 5. And until then, remember, Jesus loves you. And remember that the Lord is with me and also with you. God bless.

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1: UCB News at 9 o'clock. I'm James Morris. There's a warning using screens at school could be harming children's health and development. More than 150 health experts have written an open letter calling for more checks on the uses of devices in classroom. They claim pupils are missing out on having proper conversations while others could be damaging their eyesight. Dr. Becky Foljambe is a practicing GP and the founder of Health Professionals for Safer Screens.
2: EdTech must be proven as beneficial for their education, which of course has knock-ons to their well-being, attainment and later flourishing in life, but it also must not harm their health. When we know that we have traditional methods that are less harmful to their health, like reading from a book.
1: Economists are warning we'll be facing steeper price rises as the conflict in the Middle East continues to push costs higher. The International Monetary Fund forecasts a 3.3% hike in 2026, revised up from 3.2%. But it also predicts the UK economy will grow faster than expected. Helen Miller from the Institute for Fiscal Studies says the government has a tough task ahead.
3: The IMF today is, you know, raising the warning flag about high levels of debt, high levels of borrowing. The UK actually looks like it's going to get borrowing down on its plans faster than other economies. But what matters is not just that it pencils that in, but it can actually deliver when the time comes.
1: The zoo at the centre of Saturday's fatal tiger attack is closed for a third full day. Yorkshire Wildlife Park says it's continuing to work with authorities. Police have revealed the man who was fatally mauled in the big cat enclosure was visiting the attraction alone. And the Pope's scheduled to undergo surgery later this morning to remove a small nodule on one of his lungs. The pontiff's cancelled his upcoming appointments and is expected to stay in hospital for a week. The Vatican says Leo's received messages of support from churches and political leaders across all five continents. And that's the latest UCB News. Your next update in an hour.
4: From the Bible, cast all your anxiety on him because he cares for you. 1 Peter 5:7.
5: It's as simple as that. And you might be thinking, well, it sounds easier than it actually is. Don't worry, you're in great company. But perhaps we can work together to cast off those things that are causing us anxiety and choose to lift our eyes on the one who we're here to worship. Good morning.

Good morning. 6 minutes past nine. Welcome to Tuesdays. This is my story with me, Matt Brown, who's had a much better sleep last night than he did the night before. I'm very pleased to report that. It's been a bit challenging getting some decent sleep in the Brown household recently. But of course, birthday season means Wonder Weeks. Weeks and weeks of Wonder Weeks. It's only when children seem to have a significant period of development before they reach a birthday can sometimes lead to unsettled nights, but incredible things happening in their lives and in the things that they are able to do. I'll be reporting on a bit of that later on as I recount some of the events of Saturday and the youngest member of the family who turned 4 years old yesterday. When I look at all of these things and the opportunity to share them with you as part of This Is My Story here on UCBT, it makes me resonate with this new song from Brandon Lake for the month of October. How good God is.

0: in the latter part of yesterday afternoon, the youngest member of the Brown family opened some of her birthday cards and presents. They'd not done them in the morning so that I could witness it after work, as I was long gone by the time they woke up yesterday morning. And one of her older sisters questioned when one present was opened that was from Grandma and Granddad. Is that from Grandma and Granddad Brown or from Grandma and Granddad Wright? And I said, well, the thing is, Granddad Brown's no longer with us, is he? But it did make me think about those who have passed, those who are dead, and those who are still alive. And what about the God who is alive?
1: This is Hope with God. I am Wendy Palau. I met a woman in Albania. She had grown up in a family of the dominant faith of her nation. After the service, everyone lined up to walk under the tomb of a dead saint. As she walked away, she whispered to God, "If you are real, you must be alive, not dead." She said, "God, I want to know the God who is alive." Soon after, she was invited to a Christian church. As she walked in and she experienced the worship and the singing, she was overcome with God's presence, and she knew this was the God that is alive, and she put her faith in Jesus Christ. Please don't waste your time in your life looking for a dead God. Come to Jesus today. He is alive. Always remember, there is hope with God.

seventh time down with God is in this house. And I certainly seek to provide a space where God can work within my house and within my family. And I'm certainly going to be sharing some of the ways that I pick up on seeing that in my children during our parenting parable in just under an hour's time. But I want to ask you about your kids today, because there are some things that I spot, and at the time I maybe don't realize how much significance there is to them. But upon reflection, I've recognized godly characters within my children, and I'm sure I'm not isolated in that. So our conversation starter today is along those lines. I'm asking, what are some of the godly characteristics you see in your children? I mean, I've got five daughters, so there's quite a few different characteristics when I was thinking about summing them all up, but some of them are particularly patient. Some of them are particularly strong in creativity. Some of them are incredible warriors of justice. Some of them seem to have a heart of prayer and worship for their Heavenly Father. So it's over to you. What godly characteristics do you see?

0: 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UCB reminds people of the confidence and security we can find in God's Word through radio, the prayer line, and the Word for Today.
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3: Hi, it's Matt Frost from Cirencester Baptist Church. I walk into my kitchen and members of my family have left stuff lying around. There's always six things that need clearing up. A couple of cups, some half-finished fruit, a packet left open, a few crumbs on the worktop. So what do? I go ahead and clear it up. But that's not all I do. I quietly grumble to myself about how lazy my family are. Why is it always me that has to tidy up? The book of Colossians in the Bible has a different approach for me. Hear what it says. Whatever you do, whether in word or action, do it all in the name of the Lord Jesus, giving thanks to God the Father through him. So next time I walk into a messy kitchen, I need to pray that God will help me clear up in the name of Jesus, not filled with my own grumpiness, and to do so thankfully to God for all he has provided for me, including providing me with my family.

0: We're all flawed, aren't we? We all have things that cause us to stumble, cause us to sin. And yet, we can make a choice to be faithful followers of Jesus, to be faithful children of God. Being flawed, faithful, and being female is something that our first guest on today's This Is My Story has been looking into scripture about a lot recently. Now, it's not going to be until next year that she's putting on a special concert along this theme, alongside other incredible women of faith, but she is going to be doing a Christmas carol concert once more this year. We spoke to her last year following the release of her single with Sir Brian May, and she's got a brand new song to share with us today. Singer-songwriter Talia joins us after this song.
1: One, two,

0: House Fires with Rise. It's 9:30 here on UCB2. And we were just saying off air, it's been almost a year to the day since we were last joined on This Is My Story by our first guest today. A warm welcome back to Talia. How are you doing this morning?
1: Hello everybody. Good morning. I'm okay. Yes, I'm ready to dive head first into, well, what we call is Christmas preparations, I think. You know, the temperature's dropped. Yeah. And we feel it, don't we? We feel the change in season.
0: Definitely. I will admit that the heating has been on a few days already. I was trying to hold off until half term, but no, there's been some very cold nights. So
1: you can really, you can determine what sort of person someone is at what time of the year the heating goes on.
0: definitely. I mean, I've tried the thick jumpers, but you know, I don't want to sleep in wool, so the heating took precedent last week. But you know, I'll make no apology for that. So when you joined us last year, Talia, you told us a bit of your story, but I do want to briefly revisit that with you this morning, because you were brought up going along to a Catholic church, but you described a moment of, I guess, epiphany that took place for you in a church graveyard of all places. So revisit what happened in terms of you rediscovering faith.
1: I was working in the mainstream music industry, feeling very empty, soul searching, and just really in an unhappy place in my life, is where we often get saved. And at this point, I was knocking on doors of churches, hoping that I could have a conversation with a priest or somebody. I was not in a good place. And they were all closed. So I wasn't just walking around church graveyards. I was there. I was there trying to find somebody. But the church was closed on this day. It was New Year's Eve. And I just sat on a bit of grass in the middle of the churchyard, and that's where my life changed forever. The vicar's wife actually approached me with her two children and offered me round for a cup of tea, and I think she could see I was very upset. And from that moment on, everything just snowballed, really. I was put on the Alpha course, which is amazing. Have you done the Alpha course?
0: I have, yeah. I've been involved in running it as well over the years.
1: Really? Yeah, it was the best thing to ever happen to me. I didn't learn anything I didn't already know, because I was a real strong Catholic growing up. But just the sense of community and the sense of everybody around me being very kind and loving, I felt like I'd gone home almost, you know, like the prodigal daughter. I'd been away for so long. That was the moment that it changed for me. And I had, between that, I had an unmistakable sign from God, and I did ask him to show me, and he did. And it was very specific. So yeah, I'm on a great path, and I've been on it ever since.
0: Yeah, and that has meant some incredible blessings. And you had some brilliant success in terms of the mainstream music that you were creating alongside other people. But obviously, ways, that led to you getting to that point where you were getting to the end of your rope and desperately needed God to step in, and for you to be in that living relationship. This led to you being on Songs of Praise, on becoming an ambassador for CAFOD, and the song that we shared last time, a song of faith that Sir Brian May featured on. But I know more recently, you've been taking quite a bit of a deep dive into women of faith and some of the women in Scripture, haven't you? So talk to us a bit about what led to you taking a deep dive into that subject.
1: Well, as a Catholic, we are very male-driven in our denomination, and it made me very curious, although, you know, we love the women, it made me very curious as to know what was that about and where does that derive from? You know, especially stories like Eve, who we've been condemning from the dawns of time, you know. Poor Eve, she's been taking a battering for thousands and thousands of years. But when you actually read the story, there's a bit more context, isn't there, Matt?
0: Yeah, there is.
1: Yes. Who was told not to eat the apple, Matt? So these sort of things I wanted to really deep dive into. And of course, Mary Magdalene, she had a terrible reputation and people were saying terrible things about her that simply were never written in scripture. And I started to understand this pattern of men are so great. No offense, you are great.
0: Thanks.
1: But you know, women are also great too. And the first person that Jesus ever appeared to was a woman. The only woman, the only person Jesus ever says is, you should remember this person was a woman. You know, he really loved his females. He's the ultimate, you know, female best friend. So I just wanted to celebrate women of the Bible a little bit and women of today that are doing amazing things in Jesus' name.
0: Absolutely. Now, in my chronological reading of the Bible at the moment, I've recently gone through the genealogy of Jesus that's recorded in the Gospels. And one of the significant things about that, culturally for the time, is that there are women named in the genealogy of Jesus. Now, this was a bit of a game changer for the culture at the time, but it's so key that God instructed the writers of that genealogy to include key women and say, hey, look at this, point out, I am a God of redeeming things. I am a God of restoring things that have been broken. And my son is part of that. Now, I know, as I've studied scripture over the years, in different seasons of my life, there are different guys that I particularly identify with, whether it's David the Shepherd King or the Apostle Peter or the Apostle John, even Doubting Thomas at some times. I would imagine for you, studying some of these women in scripture, that there'll be particularly ones that have resonated with your own story at times, Talia.
1: Of course. And this is what it is. And it's that powerful term of flawed but faithful female, you know, and we are flawed as women in so many different ways. And I think Mary Magdalene really stood out for me as somebody that was just not spoken nicely about. And you know, everyone calls her the P word. And I think, well, that's awful. Where was that even written? Where does that come from? And not that I can relate to that at all, but just that stigma of people being nasty. And even in today's age where the trolling, you know, I'm a public figure, I get trolled on a daily basis and sometimes it's horrendous. And I can only imagine that, you know, all them years ago in the Bible, it was the same, but on a worse scale, because people were trolling in person. Look at the woman that had five husbands. You know, she felt unworthy. She felt like a terrible person. And Jesus has, you know, told her, actually, you're very, very much loved. The woman that couldn't stop bleeding. You know, I think as women, we're so hard on ourselves and we have such a huge weight to carry as mothers, as wives, as now a working person, because we work now and we want equality. And I think sometimes we're close to just losing our marbles. It's such a heavy weight. So it's nice to go back and read that even all those years ago, the people that used to hang around with Jesus and be his mate, they had them same, very same feelings.
0: Yeah, and Jesus was so intentional. When we read scriptures, we can see that Jesus was following what his Heavenly Father was doing, and he was doing that on earth. And that example that you shared from John chapter 4 of the woman at the well, he had five husbands, you know, Jesus showed that he knew her inside out. And yet intentionally he went to break down the barriers and make her the very conduit that meant other people would understand that he was the Messiah, the one who had been promised, the Son of God, who had come to set people free from their sins. Now, all of this study, all of this interest into flawed, faithful women has helped you to craft a show that you were going to be doing in November, but it's been postponed to next year, hasn't it? So tell us a bit about what's been going on there.
1: So next year we're kicking off with a tour, and I'm going to not only perform music, but I'm going to talk about all my favourite women in the Bible and celebrate them. And I also want it to be more interactive. I want the audience to talk about people they really love and today's modern women as well. It's going to be a tour of real power to the female, but I want men to come too. I don't want it to be just about us women. I want us all to celebrate the women in the Bible, and that's going to go from Deborah, I mean, who is the most amazing, the only, you know, female prophet in the Bible, and we just don't celebrate her enough, and I want to share her story and get people to know who she is.
0: Yeah, she was pretty fierce, so I can tell you, well, from my understanding of scripture. So this isn't an attempt to revitalise the girl power of the late 90s.
1: Well, you know, maybe it's like the biblical girl power. Yeah, I think absolutely. Why shouldn't we? You know, we really must. Jesus said, you know, to love your wife like Jesus loved the church. Well, God said this. And I think it's really important that we start going back to scripture and readdressing all these things where it's, you know, what do you remember about the woman at the well? Well, she had five husbands. What do you remember about Mary Magdalene? I know, well, she was a tortured soul and maybe promiscuous. And what do we remember about Eve? Oh, she ate the apple. Well, actually, there's a lot more to that. Mm. You know, Eve was the mother of the first human race. You know, Mary was the first person that Jesus appeared to. Deborah led an entire army. You know, let's take it back a little bit, and rewrite history, if that's possible. Can we rewrite history?
0: Well, yeah, only God knows that, ultimately. So, Flawed Faithful Female is going to be the tour that's happening next year.
1: And I've got some incredible guests coming who are going to speak as well. People with amazing testimonies, people you might know in the mainstream industry that have moved over to Christianity. Yeah, it's going to be great. That's next year.
0: Yeah, so details of that, once they're available, will be on Talia's social media channels and also on our website, which is taliaofficial.com. But when you joined us, you were saying that you're now in Christmas preparation zone. Truth be told, here at UCB, we've been there since Easter, because once Easter's out of the way, we go, right, what are we going to do for Christmas this year? So it's been very much in the pipeline, but once more, you're going to be doing a Christmas concert down in London, aren't you?
1: Yeah, the 19th of December, I'm going large. I'm getting a string quartet, a full band, a gospel choir, and I'm going to really put the biggest show on of my life. I think one thing that stands out to me at Christmas is a good Christmas carol concert. So all your favourites, Silent Night, Hark the Herald, you know, I'm going to really blow it out this year.
0: And you've decided to go with the title of King this year, which feels almost like a contrast with the tour you're going to be doing next year. But obviously, it's all about Jesus, the King of Kings, the Lord of Lords. Why have you chosen to go with that title?
1: Do you know, it was just said to me when I was thinking about the carol concert and I thought about what I'm going to call it. I saw just a big crown and, you know, the king's been born and it was the most highest of the high. And I just thought, right, well, I don't want to name it the Christmas Carol Concert or Carols in Candlelight. It's just going to be boom, King. And that is it. There's no messing around. There's no misunderstanding. And it's all for him. And what he brings and what he teaches us and just actually remembering what the meaning of Christmas is, Matt.
0: Absolutely.
1: I think sometimes we can veer off a little bit. I always remember my auntie saying to me, well, what does going to church have to do with Christmas? And I think literally I had to remind her, do you remember, she's an atheist, by the way, do you remember that the king was born this time of year and we need to just bring it back to that? Our whole calendar is based around the king being born. So let's bring it back to that and not Santa and presents. And, you know, those things are lovely too. I'm a modern woman. But just for one day of your life, let's just celebrate the king.
0: Yeah, and let's make that the intention on a daily basis.
1: The real king.
0: Actually, yeah, yeah, the real king. No offence to King Charles III, but he understands where we're coming from. So tickets will be on sale for the King Christmas Carol concert happening on the 19th of December very soon. TaliaOfficial.com is the website, and she's on all the social media platforms, Instagram, TikTok, Facebook, X, YouTube. You can find all of those links on the website. But before we let you go today, Talia, you released a new song recently called Pray It Away. So tell us a bit about it before we hear it.
1: I was so blessed to be contacted by a man that had worked with Gabrielle, Paloma Faith, Amy Winehouse, Ian Barter is an amazing producer, and a Christian. So he messaged me and said, you know, my core values align with everything that you believe in, and I really think we can write a wonderful Christian song. And this song was written, I think, within about 5 minutes that we had got together. It flowed, and it's all about when you feel overwhelmed and when you feel really stressed out, don't forget to give your problems to God, lay your burdens on him and pray, and things do feel better.
0: As we were hearing at 2 minutes past nine, it's simple to say, not necessarily simple to do. Cast your burdens onto Jesus because he cares for you. Talia, thank you so much for joining us on today's This Is My Story. This is Pray It Away.
1: Thank you.

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1: You are indeed. Huge thanks to Talia for being our first guest on today's This Is My Story. Her website, Talia Official, which is TALIAOfficial.com. That Christmas concert happening on the 19th of December, and the Flawed Faithful Female Tour will be happening next year. We'll have to get her back to tell us more. But a date for your diary for next month.
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3: Hi, I'm Leon Evans from Life Central Church in Hales Owen. One day, Jesus meets a blind man who more than anything wants to see. So Jesus spits on the ground, makes mud, and rubs it in his eyes. But something happened as the man began to see. As he looked, he could only see what looked like trees to him, but were in fact people. It's a strange story, but it speaks to me in a couple of ways. Firstly, I often fail to really see people. They're a little bit like trees to me along the road. I'm so focused on where I'm going. But secondly, Jesus touched the man's eyes again, and then the Bible says he saw everything clearly. Don't we all need a second touch from Jesus? Or a third, or a fourth, or a fifth? He's so gracious, good, and kind.

It's getting close to 5 minutes to 10 o'clock, so we're going to worship our way to the latest UCB news, which James Morris will have for us with the wonderful Brooke Ledgerwood. This is A Thousand Hallelujahs.

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2: UCB News at 10 o'clock. I'm James Morris. More than 150 clinicians are warning of a crisis in children's physical and developmental health linked to screen-based learning in a letter to ministers. The GPs, paediatricians and speech therapists claim around a million pupils spend nearly every lesson on gadgets. They argue the number of short-sighted children has more than doubled since the 1960s. Sky's Graham Stothard says the Health Professionals for Safer Screens group have particular concerns.
3: They're talking about things in school like laptops, tablets, interactive whiteboards, headphones, what's known as ed tech. And they say that £900 million a year is spent on this educational tech in English schools and that there is nearly no oversight of its potential ill effect.
2: There's a warning prices are likely to go up by more than expected this year due to the war in the Middle East. The International Monetary Fund says they'll increase by 3.3%. Another 650 prisoners are being released early from today to ease overcrowding in England and Wales. Ministers insist those being freed on licence will face the toughest ever restrictions. Meanwhile, plans to cut the Crown Court backlog in England and Wales return to the Commons later, but without its most controversial idea. Andy Burnham's government will amend the Courts and Tribunals Bill to remove proposals to limit jury trials to the most serious offences. More than 80,000 cases are waiting to be dealt with. Speaking last Sunday, Justice Secretary Alex Norris said other measures will help clear that.
4: So the court will decide whether a case is heard in the magistrates or heard in the Crown Court. Similarly, restricting the context in which a case tried in the magistrates' court can have an appeal in the Crown Court. We're increasing the length of sentences that magistrates can pass so they can do more cases.
2: Yorkshire Wildlife Parks confirmed it'll remain closed after a fatal tiger attack on Saturday. It's emerged the man who died in the enclosure near Doncaster was visiting the attraction alone. And Breaking Bad actor RJ Mitty has died. The disability rights campaigner was 34. That's the latest UCB News.
5: From the Bible. Do not let any unwholesome talk come out of your mouths, but only what is helpful for building others up according to their needs, that it may benefit those who listen. Ephesians 4:29.

Kim Walker-Smith here on ECB2, where it's 6 minutes past 10. And first of all, this hour, I want to say a very good morning to Anthony and the birthday girl, Caroline from Peterborough. Very happy birthday to you, Caroline. She did her woohoo moment of running a 5K Great Eastern Run. And Anthony says, isn't it great to have two birthdays when you come to know Jesus? I was a bit puzzled when people said that they had two birthdays, but what a joy to celebrate natural birth as well as spiritual birth and the joy of being saved. Thanks for all you do, UCB2. You are very welcome, Anthony. Now, our conversation starter today is about spotting godly characteristics in our children. Do you know where I'm coming from on that? There's maybe things that you spot in your children and you think, yeah, that's definitely a godly quality. Well, Rachel has commented on the UCB2 Facebook group post saying, my son has a real heart for justice and a passion to tell his friends about God's love. I love that. And Joy says, my daughter, who's 25, accepts people for who they are. Different backgrounds, different abilities or disabilities. It doesn't make one spot of difference whether or not they are one of her closest friends. Brilliant what our children can teach us about godly character, godly wisdom, and how to live our lives. Sometimes they teach us a thing or two, and that's certainly the case when it comes to parenting parables. One of those on the way at 10:15.

That was Jonathan Trailer. Now, have you made your opinion clear about UCB? I'm talking about our big radio survey, which is currently on for just 12 days now. 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So you'll be able to say to that smart speaker, play UCB2 or play UCB1 or request one of the podcasts that UCB produces. 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But our parenting parable on the way after Ellie Limebear.

Today's parenting parable is called The High Heels of a Prayer Warrior. At the weekend, we had members of our wider family and some close friends join us for a few hours of food and fellowship as we celebrated my 50th birthday. The days running up to the celebration had been frenetic, to say the least. Tidying the house, then retidying it when toys and socks mysteriously reappeared. A marquee erected in the back garden to provide an additional space to escape to outside the noise of the house. Balloons inflated using lung power and balloon trees created with a bit of instruction. Fiddling around and arrangements of green, taupe, white and gold. I was a little anxious about how the girls would react to so many people being in our home, but they all did phenomenally well. I was also anxious about managing the different relationship dynamics. Family, in-laws, friends and their children. Would everyone feel comfortable? Would anyone feel awkward? But I think everyone had a good time, helped in no small part by the sense of welcome we'd worked hard to create as people arrived. The thing that I was most anxious about, though, was having all five of my daughters in our home together for the first time in 4.5 years. It was also the first time my eldest, now 21, had visited our home in Cheshire. As I'd expected, her and her younger sister were late to proceedings, but they'd made the effort and got stuck into conversation and the fun that ensued. I felt incredibly blessed to see all five sisters, blood sisters, stepsisters, and a half-sister getting along so delightfully. I could relax, take in everything that was happening, smile, and hold in my heart some of the memories being made. As part of the preparations, our conservatory had been redesigned into a playroom, complete with a rug and selection of toys, dress-up clothes, trains, dolls, and cuddly animals to keep the youngest partygoers entertained. The youngest member of the Brown family was delighted to meet little Wilson, who's now a gorgeous 2-year-old. They played together and chatted with Chloe and Mr. Wilson, my niece, and other adults who popped in to see what they were up to. One of the precious conversations I witnessed came from daughter number 5, the youngest of my girls. I'm uncertain of the complete context, but the key phrase she uttered was this. When I was a baby, I had high heels on. Now,

was performed. Essentially, Mrs. B's stomach was turned to jelly as the medical team attempted to reposition baby Brown into the ideal position for a natural birth. However, a week later, another scan showed that she'd returned to her favoured position. Not feet first, but knees first, with her feet tucked behind her, almost in a prayer-like position. So, she did indeed have high heels when she was born. Her heels were higher than her knees. What was going on inside her mum's womb? Perhaps she was already a young prayer warrior. She had to be delivered by elective C-section, and this took place at 1:23 p.m. on Thursday, the 12th of October, 2022. In her early days at home, worship music was one of the key things that helped to calm her, particularly a song that I'll play following this parenting parable. Like her sisters, there have already been challenges in terms of her development, which could be early indications of neurodivergence. Time will tell. But right now, she's a very happy, joy-filled, energetic and enthusiastic, caring and imaginative little girl who's incredibly settled in her new faith-based preschool. One of the prayers she's praying regularly at the moment goes like this. Dear Jesus, may I walk your way in all I do and in all I say. Amen. And I think that's definitely a prayer that we can all echo. It isn't easy to walk God's way. Sometimes our words, our attitudes, and our actions take us in a different direction. But with His help, we can follow His example and His leading. There's a verse in Colossians 2, verse 6, which says, "So then, just as you received Christ Jesus as Lord, continue to live your lives in Him." It's a reminder that following Jesus isn't simply about a decision we make one day. It's about learning to walk with Him every day, allowing Him to shape what we do, what we say, and how we treat others. And perhaps that's something we can learn from our children too. We can spend so much time teaching them about God that we sometimes forget to pay attention to the ways God is already at work in their lives. Later on Saturday evening, after seeing her interact so beautifully with her older sisters, I received a message from Chloe Wilson. At bedtime, little Wilson had thanked Jesus for little Brown and for eating bananas at Auntie Matt's house. Isn't that lovely? In the grand scheme of things, it was just a little visit, a bit of play, and some banana. But to a two-year-old, it was something worth thanking Jesus for. And I think it's as simple as that. Let's be intentional about thanking God for our children, our families, and our friends. Let's do it regularly, more than once a day if we can. And let's pay attention to what God is doing in our children's lives. Because sometimes the most profound lessons come wrapped in the smallest conversations. Who knows? Perhaps the little ones we took into bed this evening will teach us something about faith tomorrow. And whether or not they arrive in the world with their heels higher than their knees, may we help them learn to walk in the way of Jesus. And may we learn to walk that way ourselves.

can't believe it is over 4 years since that song was on replay in our house, because it was the one song that seemed to have the youngest member of the Brown family absolutely transfixed. She's certainly showing signs of being a worshipper and a prayer warrior, as I shared in the parenting parable, and she turned 4 years young yesterday. Let's be praying for each of our children, no matter what age they are, and no matter what God might teach us through them. Now, something that is a considerable amount older than the youngest member of the Brown family is today's classic praise track. I'll tell you more about it after we've sung it.

we could sing of God's love forever, but instead I'm going to tell you a bit about that song, which was first recorded back in 1994 as the final track on the EP Cutting Edge 2 by the band Cutting Edge, before they were named Delirious. I Could Sing of Your Love Forever was actually written by Martin Smith quite quickly whilst he was on holiday in the small coastal village of Littlehampton in England, before he even lived there. He was sitting on a hillside and by a running river, and the track debuted as a 6-minute soft pop song featuring a choir on Cutting Edge 2. It was later re-recorded in 2001 as a rock ballad for the band's compilation album Deeper, which you may still have a copy of, and was also released as a radio single on December the 10th, 2001, and it peaked at number 40 on the UK Singles Chart. A Spanish version was recorded, Cantaré de tu amor por siempre, for the album Libertad. Brilliant opportunity to get to know some Spanish worship. And has been one of the top ranking songs on the CCLI chart for years and years, including covers by the likes of Sonic Flood, Switchfoot, Toby Mac, and Hillsong. Now, whilst it was almost written spontaneously, it mirrors several scriptures, including Psalm 89:1, I will sing of the Lord's great love forever. With my mouth, I will make your faithfulness known through all generations. Psalm 136, verse 1, give thanks to the Lord, for he is good, his love endures forever. Even the bridge that can sometimes feel a little bit tricky to sing, Oh, I Feel Like Dancing, It's Foolishness I Know, inspired by 2 Samuel 6:14-22, when David famously danced before the Lord as the Ark of the Covenant was brought back to Jerusalem. 1994, 32 years old. That can't be said for this, though. It's one of the brand new songs for the month of October to UCB2 from Lee Park Church in Monroe, North Carolina. This is Lee Park Worship with A God Like That.

0: Are you a good listener? And do you find the gift of listening is present in your local church? Sheffield Cathedral's just launched an exciting new mission community in what is the first of its kind for a Church of England cathedral. It'll work alongside churches and people in some of Sheffield's most economically deprived areas, with a special focus on prayer and learning, as well as choral music. Ahead of a special Evensong service later today, the Reverend Canon Dr. Justin Dodd shared with UCB's Vicky Gibbons about what's inspired the community of St. Paulinus.
1: The need that we identified as the cathedral church for the Diocese of Sheffield, and indeed this city of Sheffield, was to support church communities who are trying to minister and work productively and meaningfully in their local neighbourhoods. The idea was that we would potentially create partnerships with local parishes that perhaps were struggling themselves and trying to do good work there. But we recognised that the cathedral itself has resources and expertise that could be shared that would strengthen the work of those local parish churches. And indeed help to grow the work that they were doing, to strengthen the spread of the gospel and the service of local people.
2: And it sounds like there are a diverse range of issues then, as you've said, from some of the economic challenges for families and individuals to also some of just the daily ministering and ministry challenges for local churches as well. You mentioned there this idea of tapping into some of the resources of the cathedral. I wonder if you can give us like a practical example of what that might look like.
1: You know, cathedrals such as this one have well-run departments of music, and we're seeing how choirs and a resurgence in the interest in sacred music is helping people to find community, to discover faith, to serve each other. And so the tools of music is one example. Another is there is operational expertise in the life of the cathedral that can be used elsewhere. Local churches have to deal with buildings and recruitment and safeguarding processes. And a third is we run events in at the cathedral. And events can be a wonderful way of connecting with the wider community. And the expertise and ability to coordinate that in an effective way is something else we'd like to share.
2: And from what I understand, a huge part of this is also about listening. Share a bit more about how often the skill of listening gets pushed to the sidelines these days.
1: Yes, it's interesting, isn't it? If we ask ourselves as Christians, what's the number one practice that we should be engaging in mission and evangelism, we may not list listening at the top. But the approach we're trying to take is one that comes alongside people, and understanding the work of mission is coming as the guest into the neighborhood, into the local parish church, listening to the life experience, the pain and the joys of the people there, and then working with rather than doing to people, and making space to really understand what matters to people. And also, of course, incredibly importantly, where is the Holy Spirit at work in the lives of these people, this local community, and how can we respond to that? How can we join in with that? And so listening is... we're trying to make it one of our core disciplines.
0: Pioneering stuff from Sheffield Cathedral there. That was the Reverend Canon Dr. Justin Dodd. And for more stories of Hope Beyond the Headlines, just click on the news section of our UCB Player app.

0: King D Music with a song simply named Jesus. So today I'm asking, what are some of the godly characteristics that you see in your children? Rachel has been in touch to say, my daughter has a really gentle way with little ones and animals. She has the gift of encouragement. She's always trying to encourage each of us in the family and sees when her friends are upset and wants to comfort them. I absolutely love that. But what about you and your children? What are some of the things that you see within them that God has certainly developed? Scriptural, biblical characteristics that you hope they will carry forward into the rest of their lives. You can get in touch on WhatsApp 01782 922220, email matt@ucb.co.uk, or comment on the UCB2 Facebook group post.
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4: Hello, I'm Jonathan Arnold from the Social Justice Network and author of The Everyday God. And I've been exploring Jesus' words in Matthew's Gospel about the works of mercy. Jesus says, I was a stranger and you welcomed me. When we welcome the stranger, we tap into the very heart of the mercy of God. And we can find that God's heart is there already ahead of us with the neediest people of the world, wherever they are. If you find the place where God is, and you go there and are alongside these people, then you get back more than you put into it. But the encounter can also bring a blessing, an exchange of ideas, of cultures, of languages, a blossoming of new friendships across geographical and political boundaries. Has your life ever been challenged by being with those who are different to you? Who can you welcome today?

One comment bringing us to 4 minutes to 11. David Peake will have the latest after this, and then I'll introduce you to our second guest today.

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2: UCB News at 11 o'clock. I'm David Peake. Children's health is at risk from screen time they can't escape in schools. That's what a group of health experts has told the government in a letter which warns that pupils' speech development and eyesight could be harmed by a reliance on devices. Around 650 more offenders are leaving jails early in England and Wales from today under plans to ease prison overcrowding. The second phase of the scheme includes those serving up to 2.5 years for their crimes. Those convicted of manslaughter aren't eligible. Paula Harriet works with a charity that helps convicts move on with their lives. She says proper rehabilitation keeps everyone safe.
3: We want people to come out, they've got the wraparound support that they need, they've got access in the community to addiction, so drug services, mental health treatment and family support and access to work.
2: An influential body of economists is warning the conflict in the Middle East will keep pushing up energy and food costs here. But the International Monetary Fund also predicts that economic growth in the UK will grow faster than expected. Donald Trump claims Vladimir Putin wants an energy ceasefire with Ukraine more than Volodymyr Zelensky. The US president insisted both sides were on board with the 60-day pause on Sunday, but they've since accused each other of violations. The UK has repeated its unwavering support for Kyiv. Foreign Secretary Ed Miliband's at the Warsaw Security Forum, where he says Europe must remain united against Mr. Putin.
4: Him not winning is not good enough for us yet. And therefore, what we do in the coming months, whether it is on sanctions, continuing to increase the pressure on Russia, whether it is the fiscal support for Ukraine, whether it is defensive support for Ukraine, all of this really, really matters.
2: And in sport, there'll be an F1 race in Rwanda from the early 2030s. A 10-year agreement's been reached to take the sport back to the continent after South Africa last hosted a Grand Prix in the 1990s. It'll take place at a purpose-built circuit in Bugesera, 25 miles south of the capital, Kigali. That's the latest UCB news.
5: From the Bible. Religion that God our Father accepts as pure and faultless is this: to look after orphans and widows in their distress and to keep oneself from being polluted by the world. James 1:27.

Now, I wouldn't usually do this at the start of an hour on This Is My Story, but can you say, ah? Okay, they're not looking too bad. But I've got a gentleman with me in the studio who could certainly tell you a lot more about your teeth and your mouth health, although he's a bit of an expert when it comes to missions. We're going to be speaking to Marty, who's the Director of Missions for Elim Church, in just a few minutes' time, and we'll be unpacking some of the story of how someone who's trained as a dentist as the vocation ends up as a missionary in South America and some really exciting parts of the world. He's got quite a few stories to share with us. So hold the line, and he'll be with us after this. Journey Worship Co. with Hold the Line.

0: Next, please. The dentist will see you now. It's 10 minutes past 11, not 2:30. No more dental jokes, I promise. But it's a privilege to welcome into the UCB2 studio during his visit today, Marty Davison. Good morning, Marty. How are you doing?
1: Good morning, Matt. I'm very well, and I have brushed my teeth, and the less said about that, the better.
0: Very good. Now, I was toying with the idea of brushing mine a second time, because I do them first thing in the morning, but then I've had breakfast whilst I've been at work and maybe not had the opportunity to pop to the bathroom with my manual.
1: Are you telling me you don't have a toothbrush with you?
0: I have a toothbrush in my bag at work. Yeah. But not in the studio, because that could get incredibly messy. But we're talking dentistry, because that's what you trained as professionally and has been part of your life. But we're going to backtrack slightly before we get into that. So I understand that you became a Christian when you were pretty young. So was the Christian faith part of your upbringing?
1: Yes, it was. My parents were really impacted by the charismatic movement, late 70s, early 80s. And there was a home group in our home and, you know, people getting filled with the Holy Spirit, you know, praise, worship, plenty of food. And so I remember going along to church at the age of 5, just being really in love with Jesus. I was baptized in the Irish Sea.
0: Oh, wow.
1: On Newcastle Beach when I was about 10.
0: Yeah.
1: And baptized in the Holy Spirit when I was about 12. As a child growing up, you know, I loved reading the Bible. I loved hearing stories. I think my Sunday school teacher had a massive impact on my life. It was a ex-YWAMer, if there's such a thing as an ex-YWAMer. And, you know, telling stories about how God used him in different countries. And that, you know, that's seed sown, isn't it?
0: Yeah, absolutely. People that inspire us during our formative years probably don't ever get to recognise the impact of a little thing they may have said or may have done on us years down the line. But as you've been chatting there, Marty, about house groups, seeing other people experience the Holy Spirit, you've reminded me of some of the youngsters at one of the churches I used to be a part of in Manchester. And they would be in at the start of the service, maybe for the first couple of songs, then they'd be out in kids' work, and they'd reappear towards the end of the service, peeking their heads around the doors to see what was going on, watching what God was doing in the congregation, hungry to see what the Holy Spirit was going to do. And certainly that alludes to some of your experience and being filled with the Spirit at 12 years old. I would imagine that you were perhaps a pretty zealous Christian teen.
1: I would say I was passionate up to a point. I think then, you know, sometimes life comes in and family situations come in and distractions come in. And I had probably become, you know, in my late teens, more lukewarm than on fire.
0: Yeah.
1: And often I'll say, look, you know, above all things, guard your heart. You know, if you go into church, you can easily get offended if you don't guard your heart. And, you know, offense is like holding on to a rugby ball in the middle of a pitch. You're going to get squished.
0: Yeah.
1: And so I think I resembled that remark. Lots of, you know, frustrations, and then would have gone into church and knew the word of God, but I'd become a little bit cynical. And we can turn the word of God, instead of it bringing life to us, we can judge other people. You know, and I think I've become a bit judgmental in my late teens, early 20s, unfortunately.
0: Yeah. And that's quite common for many people. You know, they can grow tired of the church they've perhaps grown up in, or maybe that there's something that doesn't quite fit right in terms of God's word, what they're experiencing, where they're at in life. So I know that, as you said, there was a period of being lukewarm, but there is a point where you describe God hijacking your life. Now, before we get into that, was dentistry part of the family business, or was it something that you became passionate about?
1: No, I toyed with the idea of becoming a vet and then a doctor. And I did some, you know, as a pupil at school, you go in and you do some work experience, and they put me on a geriatric ward.
0: Right.
1: And that, you know, there was a lot of people who actually died on that ward.
0: Oh, gosh.
1: And you know, for a teen, you're going, oh no, you know, oh. And I wanted to be able to use my hands.
0: Mm.
1: And probably from that point looking, I thought, oh, you know, you don't really, as that sort of doctor, use your hands that much. And I really enjoyed, you know, woodwork, all, you know, metalwork, all that sort of thing.
0: Yeah.
1: And I did some work experience with my dentist. And I thought, wow, this is great. This is fascinating.
0: Yeah.
1: And also, I sort of wanted a job which was 9 to 5, so that I'd have time for my family. And I felt that medicine was very much vocational. So yeah, that actually steered me towards dentistry.
0: Wow. Wow. And dentistry had been a huge part of your life once you were qualified.
1: Yeah.
0: So talk to us a bit about what then leads to you heading to Brazil. Because it seems a bit out there to me.
1: Well, I worked in Ballymena in Northern Ireland, but I lived in Belfast. And so I'd drive up the motorway every day. And I can remember what part of the motorway I was on. And I sort of just threw out a prayer to God. And it was more sort of a cry, you know, a cry of the heart, God, help.
0: Mm.
1: And, you know, I was saying to God, God, I've got a car, I've got a house, I've got plenty of money, you know, I can get married anytime. That's what you call the arrogance of youth, you know. And I said, but God, there's got to be more to that. I know that there's more to my life than this.
0: Mm.
1: You know, when God touched my life, when I was walking closely with God, there's a sense of God's got a calling and a purpose. And I had that sense of call to the nations as a young boy.
0: Right.
1: I'd read, you know, Hudson Taylor, you know, up the Yellow River, and you're just going, wow, you know, Livingston, and you're wow. And then you're just going, God, I don't even know how to get anywhere.
0: Mm.
1: And so it was, as I was going up the road, I said, God, I just need vision for my life.
0: Yeah.
1: And a week or 2 weeks later, I dropped in to see my mummy. And in my mum's conservatory were two pastors, two missionaries from Brazil. And as I said, I was sort of still sort of backslidden, this cynical, you know, knew the word of God, but wasn't really walking closely with God.
0: Yeah.
1: And my mum, he went, oh, this is my son. He's a dentist, you know, proud mummy.
0: Yeah.
1: And God bless her. And I was just so, you know, the missionary went, oh, we need dentists in Brazil. And I thought, oh, typical Christians wanting a handout. You know, that's sort of very hard. And I said, well, if you need dentists, you should ask. And, oh, like a blush, you know, just thinking such an awful way to treat somebody. And the missionary went, well, I'm asking you. Mm. And out of my mouth, I said, yes. And 6 months later, I'm landing in Rio de Janeiro going, oh, God, help. What have I said yes to? I'm going to be part of a team. I don't feel close to you. And arrived. And the missionary took me to his house. And on the way up the road, I told him everything I thought about Christians. You know, they're backstabbing, two-faced. You can imagine being in there. And he was a very wise man.
0: Mm.
1: He said nothing. He just listened. And probably what I was doing, Matt, was making myself secure, making sure I wasn't asked or put in a position to be something that I knew I wasn't.
0: Yeah.
1: But if you go on a missions trip to Brazil or the Americas. Matt, I'm inviting you, by the way, okay? Just throw that out there.
0: Yeah.
1: Everybody listening, I'm inviting Matt to come to Brazil. And when you're there and you're part of a team, you're expected to speak.
0: Mm.
1: And so we went down to the shanty town in Rio in the evening, about 400 people in the church, and everybody has to get up and say something. And so I had to get up and say something. And so I stood up and went, I've just arrived today. You know, it's a lovely, lovely weather. The food's good. I'm a dentist used to sitting on my backside. So I'm just going to return to my seat. Can you imagine how inspirational that was? But there was a young guy on the team, and he'd just come from Bible college from the south of Ireland. And he got up and he says,

0: was my heart to God. At the end of the meeting, typical Brazil, there was an altar call, which meant basically 400 people came to their front to receive.
1: Yeah.
0: And the missionary and his wife and the pastor and his wife, they all went for a cup of tea, and they went to the young lad, Mark, you pray for them. Marty, can you, if anybody falls, you catch them. So I was the official catcher. So Mark's praying, and I'm there, you know, and we're moving along the line. And after about 10 minutes, I'm aware that I'm praying for them as well. Mm. Now, I wasn't the prayer. I was just praying, supporting Mark. And then after probably another 15 minutes, all of a sudden I'm praying in tongues. And I don't remember stopping, but I do remember starting.
1: Yeah.
0: And God's restoration, when God restores, he restores to how it should have been and better.
1: Yeah.
0: And that put me on a journey. And not an easy journey, but an adventure with God.
1: Mm, what an adventure. And what you've been sharing with us so far, Marty, it strikes me, and I'm sure those who are listening, there is something within your very being that craves authenticity. You want to be real. You want to be authentic in your faith. You want to be authentic with other people. And you know, taking that step of faith, whether it was you saying yes, whether it was the Holy Spirit speaking through you to say that yes to going to Brazil, that's where a door of opportunity opened. And there was a level of honesty that you were sharing, and yet being vulnerable with God, recognizing that you wanted what you saw was in Mark, that you missed it, that if you were going to be serving as part of a missionary team, you couldn't do that unless God's presence was with you. And to experience that transformation on that first night, absolutely incredible. So you describe whilst you're in Brazil, God just hijacks your life. You've prayed that prayer. You know, if I can have your presence back, I will go anywhere. I will do anything for your kingdom. So how does that prayer start to see some answers coming through?
0: Mm. Well, I mean, once you say yes to God, you have to keep on saying yes to God. And I knew the word of God. I knew that I wasn't part of a church. You know, I was a church hopper.
1: Yeah.
0: But we're called to be part of a family. And, I remember praying to God. We're in Brazil, going to bed, saying, God, I know I need to go home, get myself into church, come under that covering, learn, be part of that family. God, I don't want to go to a massive church. I'll get lost in a massive church. God, I don't want to go to a really religious, you know, a lot of liturgy. God, I don't want to go to a really happy, clappy church where they're all smiley, lovey-dovey, you know.
1: Yeah.
0: And by the time I'd gone through the list with God, I realized that I'd basically put a line through every church that I could possibly go to. And I laughed and I said, God, I'll go wherever you want me to go. And I woke up in the morning with a name in my head. And it was a name that someone had told me. I'd been doing voluntary work in Israel about 5 years previously. Mm. And they said, oh, our guy in Northern Ireland, Marty, is a guy called Brian Sylvester. And you should hook up with him. But I never did. And so when I'm praying, God, you know, where should I go to church? And this name that I've never written down comes back into my head. I thought, well, maybe that's the Holy Spirit guiding me. Maybe. Mm. So when I got back to Northern Ireland, I rang a friend. I said, do you know where Brian Sylvester goes to church? Because Northern Ireland's quite small. Everybody knows everybody or has it. And the person went, he goes to Carriduff Elam, which made me laugh. Because I didn't know much about Elam, but the people that had invited me, who were in my mum's house, they would have spoken round Elam churches. And I thought, oh, you know, don't know much. Are they a bit dodgy, you know? But we'll go and then we'll investigate. So I went along, and when I arrived in Carriduff, could I find the church? This is before Satnav. I couldn't find the church.
1: Mm.
0: And I was saying like, oh, God, you know, help me. And I was asking people, and about 30 minutes, nobody knew where the church was. And, I love the fact that God takes us the way we are, but refuses to leave us that way. And I was like going, God, not much of a church, not much of a witness, is it? You know, I'll ask one more person. And I drove the car, and there was a man walking with his son, and I pulled over beside him and said, do you know where Carriduff Elam is? He said, yeah, I'm going there. And I went, oh, wow, you know? And I said, look, And I had a nice car as a dentist. I had a nice car. And I said, you know, would you?

0: like to get into the car, show me? He says, yeah, yeah. And I said, oh, I'm Marty Davison. He says, I'm Brian Sylvester.
1: Nice.
0: And you know, and I think God, when our heart is towards God, you know, God needed to bring some healing into my life. God needed to bring some correction into my life. But God set me up in a church where I knew that I was meant to be there. Mm. And so I had, you know, God got rid of all the excuses. And, you know, I was really impacted by my encounter with God in Brazil. I was really impacted by how these missionaries serve God. You know, I was seeing the Bible in action.
1: Yeah.
0: You know, they were feeding the hungry. They were clothing the naked. They were, and I was going, this is what I've read. This is what I believe. And so I wanted to be part of that.
1: Yeah.
0: And as a dentist, I thought, right, I can set up, I can put, and you might get from my accent, I'm from Ireland, and a lot of my family are builders. And I thought, right, well, I will go to Rio, to the shanty town where this all happened, and they've got to work there with children. I'll build a dental surgery and put a dental surgery in it. And so I raised loads of money, put a dental unit into a container, sent it to Rio, and this is like, it took me about a year, Matt, to do this.
1: Yeah.
0: And then when I heard that the container was out of customs, I went, took a month off work to go and set up this dental unit in Rio.
1: Wow. Incredible. And that's just the story up to a certain point. Mm. We're going to continue to hear more of the story of God's restoration and God working in and through Marty's life and his wife after we've taken a short break for one of the new songs for this month. This is Life Unlimited with Thank You, Lord.

0: So here in the studio with me for today's This Is My Story is Marty Davidson. Now, Marty is the Director of Missions for ELIM, and he actually went out to Brazil as the Carried of ELIM missionary dentist. So did you build the dental surgery? Did you transform the oral care of thousands of children?
1: No. The answer is no. So it's amazing. You know, I was in a meeting last night with, we have a Missions Academy Zoom, and we had some missionaries just giving input into these people who are exploring whether God is calling them to missions. And one of the guys, Steve Kempton, who was a missionary in Nepal, he was saying, he was quoting Jim Elliot, and Jim Elliot says, basically, you know, it's easier to move the steering wheel if the car is moving in motion.
0: True.
1: And I think sometimes, you know, whether it's ourselves or God, for me, I put this dental unit in a container, sent it to Rio. The car was in motion. I got to Brazil, that stuff was never released from customs. I had a month off work going, God, you know, what am I to do?
0: Yeah.
1: And, you know, I spent some time with God, and God said, I don't want you ticking a box. I don't want you ticking a box. You don't need to tick a you know, you've got an agenda, but I have a plan for your life. And I want you to come to Brazil. And I had no desire to go, you know, go to Brazil and come back, no problem, yeah. But go to Brazil and stay. You know, I liked my life in Northern Ireland. I liked the life that I'd created, playing a bit of golf, going to church, you know, I had a good life.
0: Yeah.
1: And, but there's that challenge of, you've got to trust that God knows what's best. And so I thought, okay, if I'm going to live in Brazil, I've got to learn the language. And I went down to the shanty town to spend time with the pastor and his family that only spoke Portuguese.
0: Yeah,
1: and it was awful. I got eaten alive by muzzies, but during that time, God really spoke to me, and He said, "I'm calling you. I'm giving you a choice: come to Brazil or go back and serve in the church. But this is what I have for you, and it's going to be as difficult as these last 3 days." Right. And there was an element where I went, "But yeah, I wanted all that God had for me, no matter how difficult that might be." And so I went, "Okay, yes." And from there, we went from Rio all around Brazil, because I had a month preaching all around Brazil with the missionary. Ended up in the Amazon for the inauguration of this church. And I met this beautiful woman, and who I've been married to now for coming up 24 years. But when I met her, I felt, I mean, long story short, I felt that God was saying, this is your wife. Mm. And I'm going, God, this is too much. You know, I'm leaving dentistry in Northern Ireland. I'm going to be coming to Brazil. I thought I was going to be setting up dental units.
0: Yeah.
1: And, starting in Rio, because that's all. And now I seem to have met my wife in the middle of the Amazon. This is just mad. But the Holy Spirit confirms things. And you know, and I remember saying, Holy Spirit, you've got to give me a push. And He did give me a push. And I confessed before I left the Amazon, I confessed to Rebecca, you know, I like you. And it was awful, because she put her hands over her face, slinked down in the chair, and I thought, oh God, beat me up, get me out of here.
0: Yes.
1: And then after what seemed like an eternity, she said, I like you too. And you think, oh, now we've confessed our undying likings.
0: Yeah.
1: Where do we go? And I said, oh, I'll talk to your parents. She said, no, I'll talk to my parents. You talk to the missionary. And, you know, the mission was brilliant. He says, Marty, if this is of God, you know, put out your hand. And I put out my hand. He says, treat it like a little bird. If the little bird wants to build a nest, let it. But if it wants to fly away, let it.
0: Mm.
1: And he says, you're a dentist, you got plenty of money. Come back in 3 months' time just to see Rebecca. Then bring Rebecca over to Northern Ireland to meet you and your family and build on it. And we did that. But when I was leaving Brazil and arrived in London, and I was waiting for my flight to Belfast, I rang my mum. I says, Mum, I've got something to tell you. And she says, oh, I know. And I said, what do you know, Mum? She goes, oh, you've met your wife. And I went, how do you know? And she says, well, I was walking the dog and talking with God, and God said, release your son. Yeah. And so God sets things up and God confirms things. And so I ended up going within a year, a month and a day, myself and Hebecca were married. The dental material was never released. There's lots of backstories, but lots of corruption as well. And so, but then you also know that God is sovereign. God knew what was going to happen.
0: Yeah.
1: And so I went out to Rio, didn't get anywhere there, but I was engaged to Hebecca at this time. And so I went up to the Amazon to be with her, study the language. And, you're sort of going, I thought, God has called me. I'm going to have a real impact on people's lives.
0: Mm.
1: But Matt, I was useless. but I didn't speak the language, so you can't communicate.
0: Mm.
1: And I remember going, and, in Cardiff, Elam at that time, I was, cleaning toilets, helping painting, were involved with the children's work, involved with some of the youth. I was allowed to lead some prayer meetings. I was really involved. And
0: yeah.
1: You think, it's important to get that training. It's important to be equipped. And I'd done all that. But there's an element of, well, God's called me to Brazil and I'm going to have an impact and we're going to see lives transformed. And yes, he's going to use my hands as a dentist. And then all of a sudden it's like, no, that's not going anywhere.
0: Mm.
1: And then I'm up in Manaus and I'm married to Hebecca. And you're just going, what contribution can I bring? And I went to Hebecca's pastor and said, look, I'm here to serve, whatever you want me to do. So he gave me the great opportunity to serve in one of their life groups.
0: Yeah.
1: And my life group leader was a 15-year-old boy. And my job as Dr. Marty Davidson was to put out the chairs and make sure that everything was nice and tidy. And I got to serve him. And God has a wonderful way of, molding us and shaping us as we surrender. And I was young, I was arrogant, full of pride, full of the Holy Spirit, but also full of self as well.
0: Yeah.
1: And God really worked on my life and, opened doors. And I was like, over 6 months, I became fluent in Portuguese.
0: Wow.
1: I think that's really, I felt, so after 7 months married, we came back for a wedding blessing in Northern Ireland.
0: Mm.
1: And I felt defeated. I felt as if I hadn't achieved anything. Yes, I'd gotten married, but everything I had set out to do had failed.
0: Yeah.
1: And often I love to preach a message, failing forward, because we don't realize that we have success as a sort of a Western idea, but God has success in a kingdom idea, in a kingdom way. And but thankfully, a pastor took me aside and said, but Marty, you've learnt the language in 6 months.
0: Yeah.
1: Marty, you've learnt the culture. Marty, you've done this. And I said, but I raised all this money. People gave me money and it's gone nowhere. And they said, yeah, but be yourself, be honest.
0: Yeah.
1: Apologize. They sowed into your vision and your passion, and they will continue to as long as you're honest and transparent.
0: Mm.
1: And it was difficult. You think, oh, the pain of it. And we're back in Northern Ireland. And I'm going, God, you've called me to Brazil. I gave up dentistry. And
0: yeah.
1: Now I'm back filling in, doing some toothaches. You don't make money fixing toothaches, no. By the way. You're just filling gaps for the dentist. And I was back going like, God, it takes years to build a dental list, a clientele. They're your friends. And I'm going like, God, what's next? And it's really good not just to pray, but sometimes to pray and fast and to consecrate some time. And myself and Hebecca did that. And we were invited back to the Amazon, back to from where Hebecca had tried to escape from. Oh, you should get my missus on. the Reverend Hebecca Davidson should tell you a story.
0: We'll make that happen.
1: basically a telephone call inviting us to go back to the Amazon to help in the church work. And there was a crash of 200 children, a dental surgery with no dentist.
0: No. It's incredible. And if we had more time, Marty, obviously we would explore even more details of the journey. But to put you on the spot a little bit, you end up back in the Amazon doing missionary work with Rebecca for 13 years.
1: Yeah,
0: you must have seen God do some incredible things in other people's lives as well as your own life during that time, yeah?
1: Yeah, I mean, we saw so many people getting saved. One of the strategies that God gave the church was to care for 3, 4, and 5-year-olds. They weren't, we would say, the need of every situation is Jesus.
0: Mm.
1: But what is a perceived need? What can you bring? And there was no education for 3, 4, and 5-year-olds. So my wife wrote a curriculum, Bible-based curriculum for 3, 4, and 5-year-olds. And the church opened up a school, started with 50, and then went to 60, and then 100 and 150. But those kids were taught the word of God every day.
0: Yeah.
1: And the teachers were Christians, and they taught them how to pray. And, you know, when you're in the presence of God, you love it. And the children might know that it's the presence of God, but they love Jesus, and they begin to... Yeah. So they wanted to be at school, then they wanted to be at church, and then they would go home because they've been taught to pray for the sick and taught to thank God for the food. And so they brought Jesus home, and they were praying for people and seeing their granny getting healed. And then the granny was going, you know, because they'd be going to the witch doctor.
0: Mm.
1: And they'd be spending money here and there, nothing happening. And then all of a sudden, a child prays for them. And they're healed. And so the church grew because of the mobilization of the children.
0: Yeah.
1: You know, but we also saw tremendous miracles. You know, we got invited to the Indian Reserve. And, you know, one of the children there had fallen in the fire. And so the team that had come, you know, obviously from Mau West, a bigger village, more resources. So they brought the child to us.
0: Yeah.
1: And we didn't even have a first aid kit, Matt.
0: Wow.
1: And you're going, oh, all you can do is pray.
0: Mm-hmm.
1: So we laid hands on the child and prayed. And the child stopped crying. And you know, the peace of God descended. But you're still looking at raw flesh and burnt just tissue.
0: Yeah.
1: And, you know, all we could do is pray. We didn't even have a bandage. And then when we went downriver and came back up, as soon as we arrived the next time, the parents came running with the child to show us the child. No scar tissue, completely healed. And so you see God bringing the miraculous to bring the gospel in truth. You know, because sometimes people have heard religion, but they haven't met Jesus. And then you bring Jesus, who loves them and cares for them. And we saw many in the reserve give their lives to Jesus because God moved in the kiddies.
0: Wow. It's not about our agendas. It's not about what we can bring, but it is ultimately about surrendering to God's plan and God's purpose for our lives and being willing to allow God to chip away at some of those rough edges and form us into more of the likeness of our Savior and our friend Jesus, isn't it? And that's certainly been a huge part of your journey so far, Marty. And incredible experience, incredible training on the missions field, and that has led to you stepping away fully from dentistry and focusing purely on missionary work in more recent years, hasn't it? So how does that all come about?
1: Well, the work in the Amazon, it was tough. They used to call the place in Mau West the pastor's cemetery, but during that time, we saw breakthrough. It was like a mini revival. And it wasn't because of anything great that we were doing. I think it's because of all the prayers that had gone before. But when I married Rebecca, I said, God hasn't called me to Brazil. God's called me to the nations. And so God's placing us in Brazil, but God's going to send us to the nations. And when you're seeing God move in the miraculous, there's that element of, well, we be witnesses you know, around the world, sharing what God is doing in Mau West. You know, when you're sharing what God is doing in Mau West, people will grab hold of the fact that if he can do it there, he can do it with them. And so my vision, once again, was, oh, that's how God's going to do it.
0: Yeah.
1: And you know, we thought, oh, that's what will happen. And you know, God's ways are definitely not our ways. And as I said, I was trained as a dentist. I had no training theologically. But obviously, as the church grows and you're teaching the youth and doing Bible studies and because you've learned to study. You know, I would have studied the Greek and the Hebrew, and I loved that.
0: Yeah.
1: And so just when things were going really well in the Amazon, God said, it's now time to go. And I was going, well, God, if I have to go, I want to go home. Mm-hmm. I would like to go to Ireland, maybe along the borders, you know, some pioneer work, because we're very much pioneers. And God went, no, I'm sending you to England. And I often argue with God because I think I know better. And even though I'm over 50, I still have that problem, you know. And thankfully, I've learned to argue less and sort of listen more. But God placed this in. And it's not always about us. You know, myself and Rebecca, we have two children, Daniel and Elizabeth. And they're now in their 20s, so they're not children anymore.
0: Yeah.
1: And so often we can focus on, well, what does God want to do in and through us? But what does God want to do for Daniel and Elizabeth? What does he need to do in their lives to prepare them? And so God brought us, not saying God brought us to England just for Daniel and Elizabeth, but often it's beyond all of our understanding. And so we came and we pastored a church just outside of Bristol, Gateway Limb Church, Yate. Yeah. And we did that. And I loved it. And we're very missional. And so when I say we're very missional, our heart is to equip the people in the church to tell their story, to reach their neighbours, to be used by all that God has put within them, to touch not just locally, but regionally, nationally, the nations. And so we really had great fun, mobilised, and we were really enjoying that. And then we were doing that for 8-9 years. And then the role of Elam's International Missions Director came up. And I felt God saying, you're to go, you're to do that. Mm. And I felt no. And then I hoped that it was maybe like Abraham and Isaac, that actually, you know, Gateway had maybe become, was like my Isaac, and God was going to asking me to lay down Gateway, the church, on the altar. And, you know, if I was willing to sacrifice it, he'd give me it back. So that was my little notion. And I had to repent of that, because I didn't do that much preparation for sort of the interview process. And the first interview wasn't maybe that great. And I came away just convicted by the Holy Spirit that I hadn't been fully obedient. And so I remember getting down on my knees and crying and saying, God, forgive me. And if it is your will, I'll put down my thoughts, I'll pray, I'll fast. And I was offered the role and started in September of 2024, which is only like 2 years ago. So it's been a real learning curve. But also, you know, that a lot of what God has put into your life and allowed you to experience is preparation for this.
0: Yeah.
1: So probably the last 2 years have been a lot of learning, Matt.
0: For sure. And yet you're able to draw upon your experiences in Brazil, in the Amazon, as well as back home in Northern Ireland as well. You've been able to draw upon that, continue to learn and seek to equip other people to be missionally minded. Now, I'm conscious that there may be people listening today who maybe have had the privilege of having those feelings of conviction, of having to get down on their knees, of shedding tears because they've tried to do things their own way and not allowed the Holy Spirit to take the leads and show them where to go, speak to them about what to say, what actions to take in order to share the love of Jesus and the gospel message with people. So to put you on the spot a bit, thinking about your experience so far, what you've been learning over the last couple of years, what are a couple of the key things to be considering if you recognize you're not that great at doing missions, whether it's in your local community or on the other side of the planet?
1: Yeah. I think often we minimize what God has done in our lives. If you have received Jesus into your life, if you know Jesus as Lord and Savior, you have a story to tell. Was asking me questions and they said, oh, Marty, you've been the missions director for a year. What's the best testimony that you've heard? And I said, the best testimony that I've heard is I grew up in a Christian home. I grew to know Jesus as my Lord and Savior, from my parents, and I continue to serve him with all of my heart. And they went, oh, I thought that you would maybe say, you know, you've seen this person rescued or this person healed. I said, but what is the best story? But one generation passing on what God has done in their life to the next generation and then passing it on. And we've got these generational blessing upon blessing upon blessing. And sometimes people think their testimony has to be some gory details. Mm-hmm. No, what has Jesus done? What is he doing in your life? And so often I would encourage people, you know, sit down and say, oh, God, what have you done in my life? Mm. And let the Holy Spirit, just a page and a pen, and you'll be amazed. All of a sudden, the Holy Spirit will show you things, even before you knew him, how he guided you, how he protected you. And all of a sudden, you're going, wow, look what God has done. God is awesome. And I think sometimes we need to, I'm a doer. Yeah. And I can get plowing away, and then God will say, Marty, out of a place of rest, I want you to minister.
0: Mm.
1: And so recently God has been saying, Marty, are you coming into my rest? And that takes me time to, I've got all these thoughts of all these nations, all these missionaries, all these projects. God, how are we going to do this? How are we going to do that? And God says, come into my rest. Spend time in my presence. And I will show you. And so, Matt, it's really difficult to just, it takes me a while to actually just unwind and go, okay, God, I'm here. And so I suppose for me, recently, God has been saying, okay, action from a place of rest. And I would have to say, I'm a slow learner, and I haven't learned that one yet, and I'm still learning it, and I'm over 50, and hopefully I'll make progress. I'll tell you in a couple, have me back, and I'll tell you how I get on.
0: Absolutely, would love to. Now, I was quoting a prayer that my four-year-old regularly prays in the last hour of the show. Dear Jesus, may I walk your way in all I do and in all I say. And I said, that's a prayer that all of us can echo. But based upon what you've just shared with us, Marty, I want to encourage you, as you're listening at home, perhaps right now, or perhaps at the start of your day, all you need to pray is, Lord, I'm here for you.
1: Yeah.
0: Speak to me.
1: Yeah.
0: And wait and see what happens. Whether you're in a time of waiting, a time of trial, a time of action, or a time of resting, there is glory to come on the other side. The name of the show is This Is My Story, but I want to encourage you, as this song plays, to be considering, what is my story when it comes to the way that God has worked and will work through me? Marty, thanks for being on the show today.

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1: UCB News at 12 o'clock. I'm David Peake. Flights into Nuremberg Airport have been suspended after what officials are describing as an aviation emergency. Reports suggest there may have been unauthorised drone activity near the airfield in Germany. It comes just hours after a cargo ship was sunk after a drone attack in the Black Sea. Several sailors are missing after the vessel went down off the coast of Bulgaria. Attacks in Ukraine have continued, despite Donald Trump claiming an energy ceasefire was in place. The US president seemed confident when asked whether both sides have actually approved it.
2: Well, they agreed. You know why? Because I said you agree. That's why. And that thing has to get settled. That war is a disaster. Did you see the numbers that just came out this month? 32,000, mostly soldiers, were killed. Young people. That war has to be over with.
1: A man, woman and two children have died in a house fire in Ireland. Two other children are in critical condition in hospital after flames tore through the property in the Birchwood area of Waterford City just after five this morning. Irish Prime Minister Micheál Martin says his thoughts are with those affected. An incident room has been set up as police appeal for information.
3: We say to everyone to give space to the first responders, to the Gardaí, to deal with what clearly is a very worrying and deeply disturbing situation.
1: A jury's been selected for Russell Brand's rape and sexual assault trial. Eight men and four women have been chosen to hear the evidence at Southwark Crown Court. The actor and comedian, who's made a very public declaration of Christian faith, denies seven offences against six women dating from 1999 to 2009. The prosecution's expected to open its case tomorrow. And cricketer Jacob Bethell will return for England's white ball tour of Australia next month. He hasn't played since suffering a knee injury in July. Wicketkeeper Thomas Rue and bowler Eddie Jack have received their first international call-ups. England played three one-day internationals and five T20s between November the 13th and early December. That's the latest UCB news.
4: Thank you, David. Well, a band of rain, which is turning heavy at times, continues to make its way across England and Wales this afternoon, but it will be turning brighter and fresher after the rain clears. A windy afternoon following, with some heavy showers moving into the north with a risk of thunder. The temperatures later this afternoon, lows of 11 or 12 degrees in Scotland and highs of 14. Northern Ireland between 12 and 14 degrees, and across England and Wales a little bit warmer, lows of 16 and highs of 20 or 21 degrees, warmest in the southeast. Now let's turn our attention to 1 Peter chapter 3.
5: From the Bible. But in your hearts set apart Christ as Lord. Always be prepared to give an answer to everyone who asks you to give the reason for the hope that you have. But do this with gentleness and respect. 1 Peter 3:15.

Sam Hibbard with Hail the King. Good afternoon. It's 6 minutes past midday this Tuesday, the 13th of October. A very good afternoon to Dave, who says, I'm Brian Sylvester. Goosebumps at that moment in the story. Me too, Dave. I think the Holy Spirit was moving through Marty this morning. He says, I can hear the joy of the Lord in Marty's voice and excitement to share the good news. If you would like to follow Marty, then here are a few details for you. In terms of social media, all you need to do is either search for Marty with a Y Davison. That's M-A-R-T-Y. D-A-V-I-S-O-N, Marty Davison, or follow Elim Missions on social media. And you can also find him as part of the Meet the Team area on Elim's website, elim.org.uk. But I think we'll probably have to get Marty back in a couple of years' time and also speak to his wife, Rebecca, at some point, as she'll have plenty more stories to share about time in the Amazon as well as here in the UK. What a wonderful conversation for this Tuesday. Plenty more music to fit in, though, and I'll tell you about the word for today after this has played. It's Likewise Worship with Miracles.

Do you remember the World Cup of 1990? I can't remember that much about it, but what I do remember is Luciano Pavarotti's version of Nessun Dorma, which was part of the festivities surrounding the World Cup. Pavarotti once said, "It's a mistake to settle for the safe path in life." If I'd read the word for today before our conversation with Marty Davison in the last hour, I would have said, maybe that's a coincidence. But of course, there's no coincidences with God. We're going to be thinking about the paths to our destiny in the word for today at 12:30.

The Gettys and Chris Tomlin with a hymn-sounding worship song. But today's lunchtime hymn is a modern adaptation of a classic. The original hymn was written by W. Chalmers Smith, first published in his 1867 collection, Hymns of Christ and the Christian Life. The lyrics were deeply rooted in 1 Timothy chapter 1 and verse 17. Now to the King, eternal, immortal, invisible, the only God, be honoured and glory forever and ever. Amen. Well, years later, 2008, Lou Fullingham, her husband, and Busby, who is the nickname of the co-writer, who I think was called Nathan, if memory serves me correctly. I know it's Nathan Fullingham. I think it might be Nathan Busby as well. They took the themes of the historic hymn, God's Sovereignty, Majesty, and Eternity, and paired them with a brand new contemporary chorus. Today's lunchtime hymn was released in 2008 by Lou Fullingham on her Christian Broadcasting Council award-winning solo album, Promised Land. Our lunchtime hymn is God Immortal.

story. But Abby Gregory is going to be on the way from 1 o'clock with your afternoon show. No doubt she will be popping in a little bit later. But she is on the way after this new song for the month of October. It's almost 2 weeks old, but we're kind of still getting to know the new songs, aren't we? Aaron Williams and Caleb Meckham with You Can Do Anything. After which, Abby will be reading us today's Word for Today.

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1: The word for today is the paths to your destiny. In Isaiah chapter 48 and verse 17 we read, I am the Lord your God, who teaches you what is good for you and leads you along the paths you should follow. You'll probably travel several different paths on your way to your destiny. When Luciano Pavarotti was a boy, his grandmother often put him on her lap and said, you're going to be great, you'll see. But his grandmother had dreams of him becoming a banker. Instead, he became a school teacher. He taught primary school for a while, occasionally singing at special events. His father was the one who challenged him to develop his voice, telling him he was settling far short of his potential. Finally, at age 22, Pavarotti stopped teaching to sell insurance. He continued to look for something stable on which he could rely financially in case he could not make it in the music world. The insurance business allowed him time to take voice lessons and, as they say, the rest is history. In an interview, the opera star said, studying voice was the turning point of my life. Then he added, it's a mistake to settle for the safe path in life. It takes courage to leave a position you consider safe and launch out in a new direction. But without risk, you can never realise your potential or know all God created you to be. The greatest risk of all is to take no risk, because the person who risks nothing accomplishes nothing, has nothing, feels nothing, and in the end becomes nothing. God may lead you along several different paths on your way to your destiny, but if you submit to his will and follow his guidance, you will surely succeed. That's the word for today on UCB.

Lauren Daigle with Let It Be a Hallelujah. Was only saying the other evening, Lauren Daigle is set to perform at Disneyland as part of their Christmas program a little later on this year. But I actually had a conversation with someone who's collaborated with Lauren Daigle. She actually performed with them as part of their tour in Nashville last week. I'm not going to say exactly who it is at the moment, but over the last few Fridays, there have been some conversations with people that you may have heard of. One of those on the way later on this week for your listening pleasure. And it relates to a fairly successful Christian book. Now, I'm hoping that Abby Gregory will be able to join me in the studio very shortly. I'm just seeing whether I can spot her through the window, because there's actually a staff meeting happening here at UCB at the moment, downstairs in our dining room. I'm not sure whether Abby is there or whether she's busy prepping for today's afternoon show. I will go and try and grab her, but in the meantime, a sneak peek for one of the songs that Samuel Ball is going to be sharing on tonight's edition of the Southern Gospel Spotlight. It is a song that I don't doubt you probably know, but it's been given a bit of the Southern Gospel treatment. This is Karen Peck and New River with their version of I Speak Jesus.

0: a huge finish. Another chance to hear that this evening with Samuel on the Southern Gospel Spotlight. But Abby has escaped from the UCB staff meeting this morning. She made her way up the stairs literally after I'd said I'm going to go and look for her.
1: Did
0: appeared
1: you?
0: Appeared with Sarah Hine from UCB One's
1: yes.
0: Drive show. And wonderful to see you. And apologies, I didn't compliment you on your new hairdo yesterday. Absolutely
1: not,
0: rocking it.
1: Oh, well, thank you. We're not, well, yes, thank you.
0: Not at all, not at all. Do you like mine?
1: Yours is fabulous.
0: Yeah, yeah.
1: Yours is fabulous.
0: It's coming into the colder weather though, Abby. The hats are going to have to re-encounter.
1: Are we nearly in beanie weather?
0: Almost.
1: Do you know, I was just sat in the meeting next to one of our team, and she'd got autumnal boots on and autumnal kind of jumper colouring on, and I was like, I'm in a short sleeve top still.
0: Yeah.
1: I am in full denial of the, maybe it's just that the heating's on in UCB. It's a combination of the both. I was sitting there going, I don't think if I had a jumper that colour I'd actually, no, we're still, it's still warm enough. We're still doing okay.
0: Yeah, I mean, I've rolled my sleeves up.
1: But I had, in the overconsumption of clothes and things, I had a horrible dawning realisation that some of my favourite coats are in a bag, which for the first time in years I had actually not just crammed into the side of a wardrobe, but I'd actually put up in our loft.
0: Oh, hello.
1: I realised the other day I probably can more than survive without getting them out of the loft.
0: Oh.
1: That wasn't a great realisation in the name of fashion, because I love those coats, but I realised that I've actually got just the right amount of coats already hung up on hooks that I'm more than coping with.
0: Yeah. But I'm putting it out there, don't feel any pressure. Perhaps a little project when you're off work would be to create a climb into wardrobe. Maybe not a walk-in wardrobe.
1: A what?
0: But you could make a wardrobe out of your loft.
1: Oh, no. I mean, that would be brilliant. Hey. That would be brilliant. I go up there for a think sometimes.
0: Yeah.
1: Take my phone in the name of having a torch up there.
0: Yeah.
1: So the rest of the family don't forget when I go up there. We've got a ladder. It's all set out. It's not floorboard. Well, it's more or less floorboard, most of it. Hey, there's a lot of life up in our roof, I have to say. There's a lot of stuff which over a lot of years I've gone, we'll just shove that up in the roof. It'll be good for... There's like a whole house full of furniture up there and things that I really do probably need to... You are giving me a whole week's worth of stuff to do now.
0: Don't do it. Wait until the spring.
1: Well, no, I don't know if I can wait till the spring.
0: No.
1: I don't think we can wait that long. It is funny, though, because as far as I'm concerned, preparations for Christmas can wait till early December.
0: Yeah.
1: Not even late November, friend.
0: Yeah.
1: Early December.
0: Even though Advent starts in November again this year.
1: Well, that's okay. But we don't need to have decorations up for that.
0: No.
1: We take time to reflect. We count down. But we don't need sparkly stuff to do that.
0: No.
1: And there's a lot of people by that point, I've realised now, who have the presents wrapped, every plan in place.
0: Yeah.
1: I can't be doing with that.
0: Some people have already got Christmas trees up.
1: I'm about to die on the hill that autumn gets completely lost in these next couple of months. And I, to the death, will be marking it, celebrating it, kicking up leaves, not drinking too many overpriced creamy pumpkin drinks.
0: No.
1: But no, Christmas can just stay at bay. It's got long enough in December for it.
0: Yes.
1: That's fine. And in fact, like this year, the decorations didn't come down till nearly February, but that's a whole other conversation.
0: That's impressive.
1: But I'll say this. It's amazing how many things do start on the 1st of December, like advent calendars.
0: Yeah.
1: And I have sort of those reusable ones that you fill with sweets or you fill with things. They happily sit up in the loft till about the second week of December. And I go, oh, probably would have been good to have that one thing down here.
0: Well, so, you know, maybe we could set some reminders.
1: Well, this is it. I will need to go up in the loft, I think, between now and the spring. But, you know, even just for a little sink. Little scroll on my phone.
0: Mm.
1: Just a little me time.
0: Why not?
1: Yeah, why not?
0: I mean, anything to make us think during the course of this afternoon? It is Tuesday, of course.
1: Do you know? No, probably not. No, yesterday, really interestingly, we were having a good talk about being honest with God to the point of having a bit of a scream, a bit of a let the frustrations out, because actually our God is big enough to deal with it.
0: Yeah.
1: So there's a bit of sort of a hangover into today from that. You had to be there. It's Tuesday. So we are harking back to yesteryear. I drove past a whole coach load of kids getting on a coach for a school trip today.
0: Yeah.
1: And there was a teacher. She had got a bucket. It was lined. And do you know, as I drove past, I was like, oh, school trips, don't you love them? And I started to think, oh, I could talk about that on my You Had To Be There feature. And I thought, I don't think anything's changed. No, I don't think it's nothing's changed. Designated teacher with the sick bucket up front, coach driver, Murray Mince, kids who get travel sick right at the front, rowdy kids at the back.
0: Some of them sitting on plastic bags. Is that a psychological thing?
1: I don't know. Clipboards. There's probably not the clipboards that there once were.
0: Yeah,
1: we're probably doing
0: iPad,
1: that. We're doing that on tablets, possibly. Yeah. Toilet, but never available. It's locked.
0: Yeah.
1: You can't use it.
0: Yeah.
1: Have I missed anything?
0: Locked away. Out of order.
1: That's it. Most coach trips. Have I missed anything from a coach trip? Has a coach trip in any way changed, apart from possible aircon, in the last 25, 30 years?
0: You'd be living the dream if you got aircon on a coach.
1: Well, you would be.
0: Yeah. Wow.
1: I don't think anything's changed. So that possibly won't be on. Oh, You Have To Be There feature.
0: Okay.
1: But other things will be as we hark back to try to explain to the younger generation some of these things.
0: Yeah.
1: That used to happen. In our staff meeting today, just as a little aside, I was telling you this. We were singing Surrender by Mark James. Brilliant song, but it was introduced as one of those songs that some of the people downstairs maybe weren't alive for, and it was... I had to take a moment with the Lord before I realised that that song that still felt quite modern to me was older than some of the people working in our office. But that's why it's called Classic Praise.
0: Exactly.
1: That's why we love to sing those songs.
0: Well, you've got to play it this afternoon then, haven't you?
1: Well, I might dig it out. I nearly dug it out yesterday for the show when we were talking about throwing our, you know, surrendering, casting stuff onto Jesus and his way when we're a little frustrated. But I'm going to dig that out for today's show, I think, because it's a special song to me. Yeah. I do love it. It takes me back to special times in my faith and journey. So all of that coming up, plus a very eventful trip to the shop this morning that I will talk about more.
0: Brilliant.
1: And I still never shared my story about the child in the canteen. So a couple of stories to catch up with, listener. But of course, all of that plus word for today, what's on the what? You had to be there. Stay in touch. Tell me weird things that have happened to you this Tuesday already, please. Let's commiserate together. abby@ucb.co.uk. And of course, WhatsApp 01782922220.
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7: Hello, my name is Rob McFarlane from McFarlaneMinistries.com. Psalm 27 verse 13 says, I remain confident of this. I will see the goodness of the Lord in the land of the living. In a world filled with uncertainty and challenges, it's easy to lose hope. But this verse reminds us to remain confident in God's goodness. He's working in our lives, even when we can't see it and don't feel it. Trusting in His promises allows us to experience His blessings here and now, even in small ways throughout our day. What are you believing God for today? Keep thanking Him for His goodness in your life and remain steadfast in your faith. For He is always faithful, and we know with Him, the best is yet to come.
0: It absolutely is. Thank you so much, Rob, for those thoughts. As we close our time together for today's This Is My Story, an opportunity to thank God for all that He's provided through the song that's going to take us to the latest UCB news with David Peake. But just before that, we are in the third annual National Week of Prayer. And on tomorrow's show, we're going to be joined by the coordinator once more, Kamesh Flim. She'll be with us at 9:30. And from Birmingham City Mission, a missionary with them, Francis Williamson, will be our second guest at 10 past 11 tomorrow. I would love for you to be my guest for tomorrow's This Is My Story from 9 a.m. So until then, have a brilliant afternoon with Abby, a brilliant early evening with Ruth, and stick with UCB2 if you're able. This is Psalm 23. See ya.

0: UCB2. The home of hope and worship.
1: UCB News at 1 o'clock. I'm David Peake. A murder inquiry started after a house fire in Ireland, which has claimed the lives of 2 adults and 2 children. Another 2 children are critically ill in hospital after what's being treated as an arson attack overnight in Waterford City. Sky's correspondent Phoebe Southworth says firefighters got there around 5 a.m.
2: The fire service said that when they arrived, the fire was well developed, so it could be suggested it had been burning for some time, or perhaps there was another cause of the fire that would result in it spreading incredibly quickly.
1: Ireland's Prime Minister, Micheál Martin, has described what happened as a deeply disturbing situation. There's a warning prices will go up by more than expected this year due to the war in the Middle East. The International Monetary Fund says they'll increase by 3.3%, up from a previous prediction of 3.2%. The Chancellor will set out his priorities at the budget later this month. Ruth Curtis, the Chief Executive of the Resolution Foundation, says families need urgent help.
3: We really need to see cost of living support that is focused on where the price pressures are biggest, which are particularly energy bills and rents, and on those families who are really feeling the pinch. It's 1 in 5 families in the poorer half of Britain who are behind on a priority bill.
1: More than 150 clinicians have written to the government warning that classroom screens are harming children's health. They argue insufficient scrutiny of so-called edtech is a serious safeguarding concern. The Pope has arrived at hospital as he prepares for surgery to remove a growth on his lung. Leo walked into the facility in Rome and waved as dozens of well-wishers waited at its main entrance. On Sunday, the pontiff revealed doctors found a small nodule which needed operating on. And women with autoimmune conditions are 10% more likely than men to be told their symptoms are psychological. That's according to a worldwide study of nearly 7,000 patients, mostly from the UK. It says diagnosing diseases like Hashimoto's and rheumatoid arthritis can be difficult as they often present with symptoms that are common. That's the latest UCB News.
4: From the Bible. Now to him who is able to do immeasurably more than we could ask or imagine, according to his power that is at work within us. Ephesians 3:20.

Endless praise, mountaintops, get the show underway here for your Tuesday afternoon. It is the 13th of October. Welcome along, 13:06 it is on the old 24-hour clock. Hope you're doing well. We'll keep you up to date with your news here in just shy of an hour. Abby with you as we head through the afternoon together, live with you till 4. Welcome. And my thanks to Matt back with you, with more story, challenge, encouragement and testimony aplenty tomorrow morning on This Is My Story. 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

KXE, Christ crucified. It's who we worship. It's who we praise. It's why we're here today. It's why you're tuning in. Songs of praise, songs of worship, encouragement, conversation. And of course, headed into God's word as we do with reflection and lots more besides through your afternoons. In fact, throughout the whole day here on UCBT. If you've missed anything from any of our shows over the last couple of weeks, well, then do head back into the Player app. Get it downloaded on your phone or tablet. I was having a bit of a check-in with my phone the other day. I realised how much storage was taken up with apps that I just don't use. UCB Player definitely working hard on my phone and going the long haul. So useful, I can tell you. Checking out podcasts, checking out news, keeping in touch with us here in the studio. Listening back to shows from the past couple of weeks, and maybe as you do that, even, dare I offer, going and listening to something on the player that you don't always get to listen to when you're out and about because you're in work or you're at a small group, you're at church, and it's particular teaching that you thought, well, I'm just not going to get to hear that. Well, no, you can go and tune in, my friend, over on the UCB Player app. Make it your friend, add it to your home screen, and let it work for you. And while we're at it, have you yet filled in the big radio survey? You have got another week or so, in fact, to do just that, and be in with a chance to bag yourself a smart speaker when you do. That, of course, entirely optional if you want to leave us your details. But it's worth saying that as a ministry, as a charity who you support and fund, well, it's really important to understand a bit more about how you're listening, why you're listening, what sort of shows you like, which sort of shows you don't tend to listen to. That's okay. You can tell us about those. You can tell us about the podcast that you've been enjoying and getting to know and listening and dipping in and out of. We want some names, please. That would be great if you could tell us the podcasts that have most sort of hit the spot, as it were, with you, the ones that you've returned to. Maybe it has been through some of the Bible teaching. Maybe it's through some of the discussions, through some of the conversation, through some of the music features as well. It's all there. What do you mean you didn't know about all those podcasts? Yes, lots on the app to go and enjoy. But actually, what's really helpful for us as a ministry is to know more about our listeners and how you're tuning in. And before you say, well, I only tune in for 20 minutes on a Saturday tea time and that's it. Well, actually, to know that would be really helpful. If you just tend to listen at the weekends, just tend to listen in the evenings for teaching, maybe you just listen for an hour while you're having your Cocoa Pops. Do tell us, because it's helpful information to understand the patterns, the rhythms of how our listeners are tuning in. Are you tuning in by yourself? Are you in the car? Is it everybody around the dinner table and UCB2's on in the background while you're having your munchies? And don't just let an email or a quick text to us do the work, because we would really value being able to bring all those results of our surveys together, which is really easy to fill in over at the website ucb.co.uk/big radio survey. I realised the other day I hadn't mentioned it in a few days, and UCB2 listeners, I will tell you, have been absolutely fantastic at hearing the call and invitation to get this thing filled in. It's not a competition with UCB1, but I will say this, it really does mean a lot to us to know a little bit more about you, how you're listening in, and what you're enjoying around the wider part of the ministry. So once again, ucb.co.uk/big radio survey, and you can fill it in anonymously or add in a couple of contact details at the end. And if you're aged 18 or over and you are resident in the UK, then you could also be in that draw to win yourself a smart speaker. Little thank you for getting involved and sharing what UCB means to you. Let's get back to the music now. This is We Are Called on the Home of Hope and Worship.

20 past one. It is UCB2. I must give you a phone number before we go any further, my friend, because I'd love you to stay in touch here today. 01782 922 220. That is your entry, your gateway straight to the studio. Stay in touch, say hello, tell me how your Tuesday is faring. Here in around 10 minutes time, we're going to talk failure. I know, don't worry. Oh, yeah, I'm not looking forward to it either. It's International Day for Failure.

0: because there are some things to which we just duck to water, can just do. And actually, between you and me, I can parallel park. I didn't take kindly to the gentleman who stopped in his tracks a few years ago and near gave me a round of applause when I did it. I mean, it was lovely, it was worthy of it, but hang on. I can do this stuff. I can parallel park, and I'm quite proud of that. Thank you very much. Quite like driving. Keeping a house plant alive, on the other hand. Cleaning? Ugh. No, thank you. It's amazing though, isn't it? There's some things in life that are just... no. So let me know. And maybe after a lot of attempts or a lot of years, you can say, well, actually, I'm thankful for the failures. Got me where I am today because actually, look how strong I am. And if you have a story to share, well, I want to hear that, most definitely. 01782 922220. Maybe it is baking the perfect Victoria sponge. Maybe it is getting those marks off the window. You finally got it down to a fine art of how to clean the window properly. Maybe it is a game that you've been playing, a level on a game that you've been enjoying playing. DM me now, abby@ucb.co.uk, for all your failures, the things you've overcome, and the little niggles where you've just today gone, oh, I'm a perfectly competent adult, except when it comes to... ... fill in the blank.
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7: Hi, Andy Helms here from Great Big Life. I don't know about you, but I love the blessing that you read in 2 Corinthians 13, right at the end of that chapter, where it says one statement, but it contains three very powerful things. It says, "May the grace of the Lord Jesus Christ, the love of God, and the fellowship of the Holy Spirit be with you all." Each one of those things is so powerful, isn't it? Let the grace, the unmerited, undeserved favour of Jesus Christ be yours today. May the unstoppable love of God fill everything that you are and everything that you know. But also, may the fellowship of the Spirit. What does fellowship mean? Shared life, the sharing of life with someone. Here, Paul is saying, may you know the sharing of life.

still. Aaron Schiss with Joshua Aaron and My Shepherd plays on your UCB2 at 1:34. Thank you as you are getting in touch. Indeed, we are talking failure today. I know, what a place to start. It is International Day for Failure. I was just reading about the background to this because it was started... born out of an initiative by students at university in Finland back about 16 years ago, these students identified a need to boost entrepreneurial efforts in Finland, a country where the fear of failure was deterring many from starting new ventures. Wow. It was actually that big an issue. It was starting to affect the economy. They proposed a day to embrace and learn from failures, hoping to inspire and motivate people by changing their attitudes towards failure. The day quickly gaining traction. After all, don't we all fail at some point? What do you mean, no? I reckon that is where grace most definitely steps in. Those moments where we humbly recognise that we haven't got it all together, that we most definitely fail along the way, that we can laugh about some of the things that we fail at. Some of that other stuff, some bigger moments in life, well, that maybe sits heavy. Stuff that we haven't really dealt with. Things that have, for lack of trying again and persistence, maybe just weighed heavy in the past, shaping us in a way that actually hasn't been fruitful. It's interesting, though, the concept of this day rests on the belief that understanding and sharing failures is pretty essential for our growth and success. And it's encouraging us to be a little stronger when it comes to taking risks, being a little more innovative without the fear of failing. I think so often in life, we are held back. I know I am. By the thought that if I don't get something right the first time round, if I'm not immediately good at something, nah, I just won't give it a go. It's okay. I'll just carry on as I am. But then I just stay who I am, as I am. And if there's one thing I know about my Father God, it is that He wants to do more in me. He wants to grow me. He wants to shape me, but that just might have me tripping up a little along the way, not always saying the right stuff, not always being the best person. I will fail. Thank God for His grace in those times when we just realise we're not going to get it right, but we know the one whose perfect love casts out fear, who has more than enough momentum, purpose and power to see us through the good days and the times we fail as well. That's my God. And He is cheering us on today. Thank you as you're getting in touch, sharing of those maybe everyday kind of things that you've kind of failed at. Or maybe your testimony today tells of a God who's met you time after time.

come to the altar. I've come to the end of my own way.

You heard them. The Kingdom Fleet, Don't Give Up. 1:47 Tuesday afternoon. It is International Day for Failure. You don't set out to fail. Don't worry, this is something you might well, like I do feel so often at times, feel like I've got this failure thing down to a fine art. But no, my friend, don't give up. Just indeed, maybe share some of the stories, the multiple failures, but actually today you are stronger for the times, the setbacks, the knockbacks. Let me know, 01782922220. I was talking that I can list a random things that maybe, you know, typically we think we're not so good at. The parking, that's always interesting, isn't it? Keeping houseplants alive, that's another one. Using technology while someone watches. Maybe you're like me when you just, you start moving the mouse around and frustratedly hitting the back and the forward button and the refresh button because, come on, technology, come on. Afternoon to Lauren, who says, I too can parallel park. Yes, come on. We are quiet but successful in our endeavours, Lauren. But I cannot, says Lauren, do a load of washing in one day. Are there people who can wash clothes, hang them to dry, fold and put them all away in 24 hours? If so, a round of applause to you. It's quite the feat, isn't it? Thankfully, I have a wonderful husband whose birthday it is today, who shares the load, as it were. Lauren's husband, I don't have a name for you, but I have a very happy birthday to you, sir. Enjoy. I hope maybe you let off the washing just for one day, at least. Keep in touch, friends. 01782 922220.

0: Hillsong Young and Free takers close up towards 5-2. Yes, I'm failing miserably at keeping us to time. 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
1: Hello, my name is Brendan Bassett. I'm the national team leader of Jesus Shaped People. Now, most of us will have experienced being part of a team, maybe a good team, or maybe a team that isn't working quite so well. We quickly identify those who are not team players and those who are. There are those who strengthen relationships and those who weaken them. Even Jesus built a team. Jesus recognized that his work needed a team. He knew his church was to be a team ministry. He chose 12 disciples to share that common life with him. He spent quality time with them. He equipped them for their future role. He was an inspirational leader who led by example, and he made sure that they had a common purpose. How can you be a more Jesus-shaped team player who doesn't come see what they can get out of the team, but what they can put in?
2: Thank you, Brendan. So keep your messages coming in, 01782 922 220. Finish the sentence. I'm a perfectly competent adult, except when it comes to... Fill in the blanks. We'll be back after your latest news. Here's Matt Maher.

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1: UCB News at 2 o'clock. I'm Rebecca Smith. The head of MI5's warning AI is supercharging terror threats against the UK. In a speech at Thames House, Director General Sir Ken McCullum's revealed the technology is being used for targeted propaganda and could put dangerous weapons in the wrong hands.
2: We've caught terrorists seeking to exploit AI to improve their reconnaissance and attack methodologies, with AI-enabled drones adding a new twist. Not yet realised, but the misuse case to which I'd attach greatest weight is AI's potential to change the stakes on existing or even new bioweapons.
1: He also says the suspected plot at RAF Fairford is not unique, and he accused Iran of trying to hit military sites. Departures and arrivals have been affected at Nuremberg Airport due to an earlier suspension following what officials described as an aviation emergency. The airline says the plane involved in today's security incident sent out an emergency code by accident. It stresses there was no emergency situation and at no point were the passengers, flight crew or aircraft in any danger. The war in the Middle East could contribute to prices going up by more than expected this year. The International Monetary Fund says they'll increase by 3.3%, up from a previous prediction of 3.2%. It's claimed rural and coastal communities in England face being penalised by plans to move NHS care into community settings. The right-leaning Policy Exchange says the system's designed around cities with good transport links and access to multiple facilities. It warns 116 constituencies face losing doctors and funding. Head of Health and Social Care Gareth Lyon warns of these impacts.
3: You're less likely to be able to access as many good options for health services in those areas. And there's more risks around continuity of care. There's more risks that you won't be able to exercise patient choice or that you'll have to travel further, or indeed just not be able to access the care when you need it.
1: The government says it's putting a record £14 billion into GP services this year. And the Pope's preparing for surgery in Rome to remove the growth on his lung. Pope Leo walked into the hospital earlier and waved at well-wishers. That's the latest UCB News.
4: From the Bible. Know therefore that the Lord your God is God. He is the faithful God, keeping his covenant of love to 1,000 generations of those who love him and keep his commandments. Deuteronomy 7:9.

0: goodbye.
1: 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Hannah Hodges next. This is The Feast.

0: Anna Hodges and the Feast plays on your UCB2. 10 past Tuesday afternoon. It is the 13th of October. Abby keeping you company live on UCB2 right through till 4. Ruth, of course, then got your drive show as we head through our Tuesday together. Thank you as you've been getting in touch. 01782 922 220. That line open. WhatsApp, of course, if you want to stay in touch here this afternoon. Before we go any further, now we know it's Lauren's husband's birthday today. But indeed, friend, if you are celebrating today, just having a quiet one. Just having a quiet birthday. Indeed. That sounds quite nice, actually. Happy birthday. I hope you are celebrating you and all the good things of life. As you do, you are in fine company. I'm smiling because it was on this day back in 1934 that Nana Mouskouri was born. A bespectacled Greek singer and politician, selling over 200 million records, making her one of the most best-selling female recording artists of all time at 92 today. I smile because there was a time growing up when it was Nana Mouskouri who had the big glasses, and now everyone's got the big glasses. We've all got the big glasses. On this day in 1941, happy birthday to Paul Simon. Music legend. Creative genius, of course, behind Simon and Garfunkel. Hits aplenty. 85 today. Happy birthday, sir. And what a day to be born, as on this day, 1963, the term Beatlemania is coined after Beatles appear at the London Palladium. I can't think of any other name or word that is applied, not to the fans of, but to the whole thing, which is just that overwhelm of excitement for fans aplenty when they're up close watching their favourite band. But I do just wonder, also on this day back in 1870, when Gustav Mahler gave his first public piano concert in what we now know as Czech Republic. I just wonder whether there was any sense of the old Beatlemania about the place. I mean, I can't even begin to imagine what it was like to be in the company of a great composer and hear one of their works performed by them for the first time. And surely, as with the Beatles, there would have been somebody in 1870 listening to Mahler give his first piano concert going, oh, is this what the kids are, is this what the kids are listening to these days?
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6: God does not show favouritism. There's no prejudice with God. Now, I don't think any of us can claim to be completely free from prejudice. Certainly, it's something the Lord has had to continually convict and help me with many times over the years. We're all prejudiced to some degree or extent. Our background, our heritage, our culture, our history colours our view and our perspective. We may as well admit that. It's part of the fallenness that the Lord is redeeming. Part of the redemption that he's doing is when I recognise those hidden areas of prejudice, and then, without condemnation, we invite the Holy Spirit to come and make our hearts and spirits more like his own and more like Jesus. Then guess what? It starts with you and it starts with me.

0: Oh, it's been a little while since I've had that on my show. And I have to say, it is one of my favourites from Worship Central. The Same Power plays here on your afternoons on UCB2, where it's just gone 20 past. Turning our attention next here to news this afternoon, as Britain's economy is perhaps doing better than previously thought. But international experts have warned that the prices we all pay are likely to rise faster and further as well. UCB News reporter David Peake has the story.
1: The International Monetary Fund reports on how the world and individual countries' economies are doing. Overall, the IMF paints a relatively bleak picture, with worldwide growth for the next year expected to slow to 1.2%. Their previous forecast was 1.3%. Part of the reason is the ongoing conflict in the Middle East. That's especially likely to push our prices up here. Food and energy are expected to keep getting more expensive, with consumer inflation expected to be at 3.3% over this year. That's only up slightly compared to their last estimate of 3.2%, but still well above the government's long-standing target of 2%. Helen Miller from the Institute for Fiscal Studies says the government has a tough task ahead.
2: The IMF today is, you know, raising the warning flag about high levels of debt, high levels of borrowing. The UK actually looks like it's going to get borrowing down on its plans faster than other economies. But what matters is not just that it pencils that in, but it can actually deliver when the time comes.
1: One of the many tricky things the government has to deal with is the IMF's forecast that it will take longer than previously thought for inflation to ease. In fact, the Bank of England already expects the figure to breach 4% in the spring, when household energy prices will now almost inevitably rise again. Silvana Terreño from the IMF says the UK needs to focus on reducing overspend.
3: The UK has already started a consolidation path, a fiscal consolidation. It is on that trajectory. And the message for the UK is just simply stay the course and continue on that trajectory.
1: Chancellor will set out his priorities at the budget in just over a fortnight. Ruth Curtis, the chief executive of the Resolution Foundation, says families need

0: thought. Whether we all notice that and what options that gives the Chancellor or his counterparts in Cardiff, Holyrood or Stormont is another matter. David Peake, UCB News.
1: Thank you, David. And for more on what's happening around the world and ways that Christians are responding to bring hope beyond the headlines, do tap the UCB Player app and in the choose news.

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Plays on your UCB2, 2:30 on the dot. How about that, Abigail? Very good, very good. We've been talking failure today. It's inevitable. We fail. We mess up. We slip up. So often, though, it also has a way of motivating us to get up and brush ourselves off and keep going. But actually, sometimes it can paralyze us, can't it? It can stop us, prevent us from moving forward. The fear of failing again. Or just even the power to keep going. Pastor Rick Warren's been talking about this over on his blog just pretty recently, in fact. And he writes, if you've ever been at a race, you'll have heard people shouting from the sidelines, keep going! They're motivating the athletes. And it's great advice for anyone who's feeling emotionally, mentally, spiritually exhausted from running the marathon of life. Keep going, friend. Keep going. Scripture includes many examples of people who had determination to keep going in the face of opposition, including Jesus and Paul. Of course, Jesus faced constant opposition. Religious and political leaders would try to intimidate him. They would repeatedly try to stop him from teaching, helping people, and at one point they even warned him that King Herod wanted to kill him. But Jesus said to them, go tell that fox that I will keep on casting out demons and healing people today and tomorrow. And the third day I will accomplish my purpose. Yes, today, tomorrow, and the next day I must proceed on my way. That's words from Luke 13. Nothing was going to stop Jesus from accomplishing his purposes. Not fear, opposition, criticism. He was resilient and had the endurance to keep on keeping on. Paul also faced obstacles, writes Rick, that threatened to slow him down. And in the Living Bible paraphrase, he said, we are pressed on every side by troubles, but not crushed and broken. We are perplexed because we don't know why things happen as they do, but we don't give up and quit. We are hunted down, but God never abandons us. We get knocked down, but we get up again and keep going. 2 Corinthians 4, verses 8 and 9. Now, maybe that sounds familiar because you feel like troubles are coming at you from every direction. You're tired, feeling worn out. The finish line? Are you going to make it? Well, how do you keep going, says Rick? You get the power to keep going from the same place Jesus and Paul did, God. In the Message, it paraphrases 2 Timothy 1, verses 8 and 9 as this. We can only keep on going after all by the power of God who first saved us and then called us to this holy work. Listen, God doesn't expect you to fulfill your purpose and do his will in your own power. First, he saves you and then he gives you the power for daily living. He will give you everything you need to keep going and finish what he has called you to do. It's encouragement for you this afternoon, the power to keep going. I wonder, in what way are you feeling pressed on every side by troubles today? As I play you some music from Matt Weeks, let's pause, reflect. Let's say those things to God that we're struggling with, who gives us the power to keep going.

UCB2, place your crown and pursuing JC on your UCB2. 2:44, Tuesday afternoon, must mean time for this. Yes, we are harking back down through the years. Headed back in time to ponder, as we do on Tuesday afternoon, those things from yesteryear, from another time. The processes, the experiences, the items we bought, the clothes we wear, the just things we did about life, our school and work days, the things we called entertainment. And it's amazing because that's just how life was. And it's only when you try to explain it to somebody of a younger generation, you realise you had to be there. Today, the free toy in the cereal box. And let me make clear, this is not in the box, this is in the actual bag of cereal. Yes, remember, there was no digital code, there was no QR code to scan. There was an actual physical, probably slightly dangerous bit of plastic in your cereal. You'd be eating your Cocoa Pops, your Frosties, and let's be honest, you weren't really interested in breakfast. You were on a mission because somewhere in that box was a prize, a tiny car, a plastic figurine. It was inevitably, when I was growing up, one of those sort of reflector things that you popped on the wheel of your bicycle. It was a thing that did, in most cases, absolutely nothing. But it was suddenly the most important possession you owned. And you'd try to find it. Yes, your bare hand would go down through the cereal, shaking the box, pouring half the packet out because you were convinced you could feel it at the bottom. And then, success. You'd found it. Ah, and what did you do? Well, I found it now. And what does it do? Well, not a lot really, but it was free! And it was yours. Of course, there was also the possibility your brother or sister had got the better toy or got to the cereal first, and then breakfast became a full-scale negotiation. Honestly, we were being bribed to eat breakfast, weren't we, when you think about it? We didn't even realise. So tell me, what was the best free toy you ever found in a cereal box? Because I reckon you can still remember, can't you? Yes, the free toy in the cereal box. You had to be there.

0: The prayer of St. Patrick. It is Wren Collective, of course, on your UCB2. Afternoon Claire says, oh, that song from Matt Weeks, Come to the Table. Such a beautiful song, isn't it? Absolutely. There are tracks that do stop you in your tracks and just cause you to think, to worship, to reflect. Lovely when a song does just that. Afternoon, Claire, to you. Thank you for getting in touch as you are on 01782922220. Afternoon, David, who I know has had, a tough old time of it. Dear Abby, as you say, I am confident. We've been talking failure, of course, today. I am a confident as a man in Christ Jesus, except the fact that 6 weeks post-op after open heart surgery, I was having trouble. My wound has opened and it's challenging. I'm not going to go into all the detail of it, David, but as you would imagine, it's been a challenge along the way. So I am back in hospital with my wounds under doctor's investigations. And David, blessings and healing upon you, we pray, for continued progress in the right direction. David, thank you. It is a good thought for me that you are listening to UCB2 to, I hope, keep you company and assure you of God's presence, even through the times when it feels like we're taking one step forward and two steps back. Even in those times, David, I pray that you might know our God never leaves us. Blessing on you, David, as you're tuned in and getting that further support and care. You've been through some big stuff. Open heart surgery is not to be sniffed at, my friend. So I hope and wish you all the very best, and do continue to keep in touch. We're going to catch you up with the day's latest news. And you know, while we're talking about matters for prayer, as your thinking friend of our fellow listener and friend David, and just for that healing that we pray upon him. So, of course, don't forget that Sammy Jordan is my guest here Thursday from 1 as we pray breakthrough into those circumstances that you are facing. Do let us know how we can include you in that hour by emailing breakthrough@ucb.co.uk.
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5: 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I think he can deal with anything. I know he can deal with anything. Doesn't matter what we've been done, had done to us, how bad we've been, what we've been into. Jesus has got a big reach. He can reach out to us, forgive us, cleanse us, give us a brand new start. It doesn't matter what we've been and done to Jesus. There's always hope and always new beginning with him. What Jesus hates, we see in the gospel, is pretense. Pretending to be something you're not. And particularly when that pertains to religion and relationship with God, and you try to put on this wonderful exterior, but you're nothing like that. Jesus hates pretense, and Jesus loves honesty.
4: 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I'll be quizzing him on this very subject here on UCB 2, Saturday nights after 9, or you can catch the podcast anytime. It's called Bible Parables in 30 Minutes.
6: Hi, this is Steve Campbell from the C3 Church, Cambridge. These days, I like to watch the Antiques Roadshow. It's fascinating what people bring in. In my opinion, and I could be wrong, most of the time, people are not there to find out the history of the beautiful painting they found in the attic. They want to know what it's worth. We recently had our house value because we wanted to know how much it's worth. We human beings seem to be more interested in the worth of stuff than Jesus was, because he talked a lot about the value of human beings. This is what he said. Look at the birds of the air. They do not sow or reap or store away in barns, and yet your heavenly Father feeds them. Are you not much more valuable than they? How much more valuable are you? The most important thing in the whole world is how valuable you are to God. Never forget it.
0: Thank you, Steve. Coming up then for 3, we'll catch you up with the day's top stories. Fancy a game of What's on the What? Yes, our rhyming quiz returns at 3:20. We've got your word for today. Ruth drops in for a chat. All still to come between now and 4 on your UCB2, the home of hope and worship.

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1: UCB News at 3 o'clock. I'm Rebecca Smith. The head of MI5 is warning AI is supercharging terror threats against the UK and called last month's incident at RAF Fairford not unique. Sir Ken McCallum also says the technology could be used to produce new biological weapons. Flights have resumed at Nuremberg Airport due to an earlier suspension following what officials described as an aviation emergency. The airline says the plane involved in today's security incident sent out an emergency code by accident, which was due to a malfunction in the radio communication system. It stresses there was no emergency situation and at no point were the passengers, flight crew or aircraft in any danger. The owner of high street fashion brands Hobbs, Phase 8 and Whistles says it's been hit by a cyber attack. The Foschini Group says it's trying to work out whether personal or sensitive information has been compromised. Threat intelligence expert Rafe Pyling says it's not unusual.
2: The retail sector is routinely impacted by a range of different cyber attacks, the majority of which are financially motivated, either sort of data theft focused or ransomware focused. It is just a daily occurrence.
1: Last week saw ASOS targeted, while cyber attackers have been accused of spoiling food by hacking French supermarket fridges. Less than half of parents are setting rules on who their children can talk to while gaming online, despite a report suggesting it's the biggest concern. Ofcom says 55% of youngsters play with people they haven't met off the internet. That worries more mums and dads than bullying, inappropriate content and in-game purchases. Simon Monkman, an online safety expert from the regulator, suggests these steps to reassure them.
3: By checking your child's age settings are accurate, check privacy and parental controls and who they're coming into contact with, by speaking with your child and engaging and asking questions about the games that they play, who they're playing with.
1: And there's a warning from economists that prices will rise faster than predicted for the rest of the year and into 2027. The International Monetary Fund says the Middle East conflict will drive inflation up to 3.3%. That's the latest UCB news.
4: From the Bible. We demolish arguments and every pretension that sets itself up against the knowledge of God, and we take captive every thought to make it obedient to Christ. 2 Corinthians 10:5.

Taking Ground Music on your UCB2 here this Tuesday afternoon. Got the kettle on, having a cuppa, flying out the door on the school run. Busy at your desk, or, well, not so busy at your desk. Thank you for choosing UCB2. I'm really glad

Woodlands Worship, You Don't Let Go, takes us to 12 minutes past three here this Tuesday afternoon. Ruth on the way later from four, keeping you company on Drive. And let's take a quick look at the rest of your Tuesday. Of course, Samuel returns. He is back for our specialist music hours, 7 p.m. weeknights, bringing you the very best of music across different genres. And it's all about the Southern Gospel tonight. From 7, Samuel looks forward to bringing you great, I'd say toe-tapping favourites, but there's just something wildly joyful about the Southern Gospel spotlight. And if you've never caught it, well, it's one of those shows that maybe earlier on in the programme I was suggesting you head to the app and choose on catch-up. Because actually, you're out playing badminton every Tuesday at 7 o'clock and it's a bit of a rush after work and you sort of catch little bits of shows here and there. But actually, hey, listen, I'm not going to get between you and the badminton, but head across to the UCB Player app and maybe there you could just discover something new as you do. The Southern Gospel Spotlight tonight has music from Karen Peck and New River, Chosen Road and the Gathers, to name but a few. And then from 8, Worship and the Word all this week, bringing us teaching in our Word of Hope from Lighthouse Church, Jersey, as Greg Donaldson there leads us in thinking about finding your way home. And we are back into the book of Ezra, chapter 2. As we are looking at this picture of the Jews growing up in Babylonia, reminding us how we have grown up in a place distant from God. How do we relearn God's culture? How are we brave enough to leave the crowd? Thoughts tonight in part two of our series. And then later after 9:30, Jeff Vines in a new topic over the next couple of evenings talks open doors, closed doors. And nothing happens without God allowing it, so we need to learn from the times that God does or doesn't bring something into our lives. Thoughts from Jeff as we go deeper into the Word here tonight. And listen, alongside teaching that you can listen to, you can also get stuck into podcasts, binge listen a whole series if you like over on the app. Makes it very easy. And along with Bible reading plans, if that's more your thing, which you can get stuck into all manner of different topics, well, we can help you do just that with loads of resources over on the UCB website as well, ucb.co.uk. Here in a few short moments, we play our daily rhyming quiz, What's on the What? Back to the music next, though, with Mitch Wong.

Evening's all about those great hymns. Simon Lowell presents 3 great hours of those wonderful favourites. Don't miss that. Sunday evenings from 8. Liz Fitzgibbon. How lovely is thy dwelling place. 3:21. Now, a quick hello to Ben. As we were talking about half an hour ago about you had to be there, our little walk down memory lane to the things we used to do, the things that don't really happen now. And we were enjoying the thought of those, I mean, plastic toys, actual inanimate objects that were right in with your Rice Krispies. It's certainly bringing back memories to me. And you used to absolutely get your hand in there when your folks weren't looking and just delve your naked hand down into the cereal. Never mind who was going to eat that stuff. Never mind if you had guests. Just rooting around with your probably unwashed hand down into the cereal. Because just occasionally, cereal would come with a little free gift. Ben says, yes, I remember those little discs you used to get in crisps called, was it Tazos? Me and my brother ate a lot of crisps. This is it. Oh, I mean, yeah, they had us in a grip, didn't they? The free toy that you had to, I mean, thankfully, only one bag of crisps, you'd find that toy pretty quick. But

0: Monica is sitting at the bottom of my hot mug of English breakfast brew. This metallic house unlocker is sitting at the bottom of my hot mug of English breakfast brew. It's wordy, but it's true. If you think you know what's in the what, 01782 922 220, please. 01782 922 220, please remind me who you are, where you are. You can tell me what you're up to. Are you enjoying the sunshine, kicking up leaves, finishing a report, picking up the kids, headed to gymnastics or taekwondo? What are we having for tea while we're at it? It's usually pasta on a Tuesday in the Gregory house. Just saying. This metallic house unlocker is sitting at the bottom of my hot mug of English breakfast brew. But if you think you know what's in the what, 01782 922 220, abby@ucb.co.uk.
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4: Hi everyone, my name is Anne Calver and I'm pioneering a new movement called Unleashed. The Lord has been challenging and transforming my understanding of what leadership truly looks like in the church and reminding me that actually he's called us as family and he's called us as mothers and fathers. I've been reading Judges chapter 5 where it says, I, Deborah, arose a mother in Israel, verse 7. And she says villagers in Israel would not fight until she rose up as a mother. And the way she was going to fight was as a mother. Felt like the Lord was saying to me, I need mothers and fathers to a lost generation. I need those people who are going to come alongside my children and parent them with my love and love them unconditionally and fall them back to myself.

Ethel music. Oh, I turned my headphones up really rather loud for that one. I was stood up and everything, which is always good because you know when you sit down for too long in one position, it's not good. It's not good. So stretching out the limbs while you're getting in touch, my friend, on 01782 92220, please, for today's What's on the What. And listen, time is marching on, so I am going to give you literally the sub 2 minutes of Epic Love Story and Rejoice. If you just want to get another couple of entries in, and you can do that on 01782 92220. This metallic house unlocker is sitting at the bottom of my hot mug of English breakfast brew. This metallic house unlocker is sitting at the bottom of my hot mug of English breakfast brew. If you think you know what's in the what, 01782 92220. Abby at ucb.co.uk.

0: replay on your UCB2, and I'll be honest, that song wasn't even long enough for me to make my way through your answers, listener, but, well, that's a me problem. And that's okay. I'm thoroughly nosy, but I'm thoroughly enjoying reading what you're all up to. While I'm fighting this headphone wire, you're up to all sorts, and it's lovely to have you on board. Thank you as you do that and get in touch for today's What's on the What. And your clue was this. This metallic house unlocker is sitting at the bottom of my hot mug of English breakfast brew. This metallic house unlocker is sitting at the bottom of my hot mug of English breakfast brew. You've been getting in touch over on the emails. Afternoon to Christine. Hello, UCB family. Hello, Christine, who's in Derby. Hi to Noma and Zuriel. Lovely afternoon. This school run. Oh, lovely. Take care, guys, out and about. Well done indeed to Steve, who's in Nottingham. And do you know, I will say that a lot of listeners, they haven't put it in as many words, but they are frankly disgusted at the answer and just what you would do to play with a good English breakfast brew. They're having none of that today, thank you. Let's not ruin a good thing. Well done to Michelle and Dad listening and getting it right this afternoon. Right, loads and loads of people over on the WhatsApp, so let's make our way through. Paul, afternoon, yes, getting it right. Well done to Graham in Glasgow. Currently in Glasgow, we are experiencing something like what Noah built the ark for. A shout out to my poor wife, Lynn, who is cycling home, says Graham. She should have been better leaving the bike and taking the canoe. Bless you both. Take care. Gonna have to, Graham, get a towel ready. You're going to have to dry her off when she comes in. Ellis, well done getting it right, as is Laura from York. Been mending my daughter's leggings and granddaughter's school tights, which she keeps getting pulls in. Oh, I know, tights are the worst for that. I've just finished the UCB survey. Woohoo! And now going to carry on with my jigsaw. Loving the show. Laura, that is a very productive afternoon. And can I just say, I wish I had a sheet of well done stickers or gold stars or something even a little more luxurious that said, I filled in the big radio survey, because there'd be one winging its way to you. In fact, I wish I had a few sheets of stickers for all sorts of things on this show, but not sure the budget applies. Well done to Judy in Bingley, driving home from university session and getting it right. Oh yes, been listening to you talking about the cereal boxes and just how life was when we were younger. Remember all those things, and we're not doing too bad on it, you say. Well, this is true. Thank you very much, Judy. Good to hear from you as ever. Bless you, Cecil, and indeed your granddaughter turning 21 today. Happy birthday to her, as you're getting the quiz right as well. Well done to Wendy. Having a baking and a laundry day. Sausage rolls, gingerbread and sultana buns. Now that sounds nice. I like varied. Varied, very nice. Well done to Pam from Dumfries. I've just been listening for a few weeks. Oh, Pam, thank you for discovering and sticking around listening to UCB2. Getting it right, Pam. Well done to you. Lovely to hear from you. Hi to Paul. Got a little picture of an English breakfast brew there, and I'm happy to say there are no house unlockers in it. Well done to Barbara in Chester. Me and the hubby, we've been busy in the garden. The plants are very confused. They think it's spring already. Well done to W. Off to get a brew yourself, Wendy. Well done. Michael, yes, on my way out of London with this lovely traffic. Beautiful sky, not too bad. That doesn't sound bad at all. Well done to Cassie in Hertfordshire, getting it right. Scott and St Albans working on auto CAD conflicts. I don't know what they are, but I hope you do. You carry on with those, Scott, but thank you for taking a moment to get in touch. Getting it right, as is Wendy, as is Carol. It says Andy got it in a flash. Andy's making up a chair, and I'm going to be making a chicken stew. Very productive again. Well done to Roy, who's having cheese on toast for tea. And indeed, getting it right in Nottinghamshire today. Well done to Ian. Well done to Claire and Devon. Very quick out the gate. Now, how are we looking, Nikki? What's going on?
1: Hi, Abby. It's Nikki here from the very sunny Newtownards. And today's answer is key in the tea. I'm having a buzzing moment at the minute because I introduced my friend to sea swimming today and she absolutely loves it. So we've got two mermaids now. Loving the show as always. God bless.
0: Thank you very much, Nikki. Well done to you guys. And take care out and about in the wild swimming of Northern Ireland. Just one final entry. Luana, how are things looking?
2: Hi, Abby. Luana here at my other day job, painting. I think the what's on the what today is key in the tea, which does not sound very good. I hope the key is clean. I hope you're not drinking that tea.
0: Oh, no.
2: But anyway, thanks again for the what's on the what, Abby, and God bless you both. Bye.
0: Bless you, Luana. Thank you very much. Indeed, it was a key in the tea. No cups of tea were ruined, you'll be pleased to know, listener, in the making of today's What's in the What. We're going to get you some new music in a moment, but listen, I've been talking for so long and playing this game for so long, but it's time to introduce you once again to myself as we take a moment and just pull back on this sort of music to indeed look at our daily devotions, and we're taking time to reflect as we talk of the paths to your destiny in Word for Today.
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0: The word for today is the paths to your destiny. In Isaiah chapter 48 and verse 17 we read, I am the Lord your God, who teaches you what is good for you and leads you along the paths you should follow. You'll probably travel several different paths on your way to your destiny. When Luciano Pavarotti was a boy, his grandmother often put him on her lap and said, you're going to be great, you'll see. But his grandmother had dreams of him becoming a banker. Instead, he became a school teacher. He taught primary school for a while, occasionally singing at special events. His father was the one who challenged him to develop his voice, telling him he was settling far short of his potential. Finally, at age 22, Pavarotti stopped teaching to sell insurance. He continued to look for something stable on which he could rely financially in case he could not make it in the music world. The insurance business allowed him time to take voice lessons and, as they say, the rest is history. In an interview, the opera star said, studying voice was the turning point of my life. Then he added, it's a mistake to settle for the safe path in life. It takes courage to leave a position you consider safe and launch out in a new direction. But without risk, you can never realise your potential or know all God created you to be. The greatest risk of all is to take no risk, because the person who risks nothing accomplishes nothing, has nothing, feels nothing, and in the end becomes nothing. God may lead you along several different paths on your way to your destiny, but if you submit to his will and follow his guidance, you will surely succeed. That's the word for today on UCB.

0: Martin Smith. Can you keep it down, Martin Smith? It's very raucous, very loud, Ruth O'Reilly Smith. Some of us are trying to sleep, don't you know?
1: Lots of bangs and crashes and all.
0: Indeed.
1: You're awake now.
0: I am.
1: Yesterday it was Dave Tanner from UCB One.
0: Oh, I know.
1: Who woke you up.
0: Yeah.
1: Today it's delirious.
0: Martin Smith. Mm. Too much praising. No, you can't praise too much. Don't you hear a word of it. Afternoon Paula, who says, enjoying the show, but in Christ, of course, I don't think any of us are failures, just constant learners and growers. It's International Day of Failure. We've been failing here on the show,
1: okay.
0: Live, between yeah. 1 and 4, Bruce.
1: Bring it on.
0: No, no. Just a normal Tuesday.
1: I remember John Maxwell writes about failing forward.
0: Ooh, that's good.
1: Yeah, he's good.
0: Keep on keeping on.
1: Yeah.
0: I mean, that's what we've sort of
1: learn
0: been...
1: from the failure.
0: This is it.
1: In fact, you know, a lot of successful business people will tell you about their failures if you ask them. And it's usually quite a long list if they willing to share.
0: There is a...
1: Because that's the only way that we learn is by failing. And so I think we have, as in the royal me... And most of the Western world, I think, has grown up or just has this mentality of failure being quite a negative thing.
0: Yeah.
1: Whereas actually it's beneficial. That's how we learn.
0: There we go. It's like a little closing word, isn't it? It's very encouraging. I don't know how I link to that.
1: Embrace the failure. In fact, I remember here, I don't know who it was, but I heard a story of a successful businessman who around the dinner table, whenever he caught up with his kids, he would always ask them, how did you fail today?
0: Oh, wow.
1: Because that just became part of the norm of the, yeah. It just became an ordinary thing. Get out there and do something. And the likelihood of it all going pear-shaped and wrong is not a bad thing. Because maybe one day, in fact, the chances of it going right and it being a success will eventually happen. So just keep being brave.
0: Tough lessons to learn, but we grow through them. Very wise, Ruth O'Reilly Smith, very wise indeed.
1: Thank you very much. It's not my own knowledge. I am...
0: No, just it's
1: I love
0: fine.
1: Learning. Well, I listen. I listen and I learn. I didn't listen to Tom yesterday, though.
0: Oh.
1: For these facts.
0: No, so, I mean, after a little while, you can just blur him out.
1: I was way
0: it's
1: off.
0: Fine. No, really, where were you?
1: And
0: where
1: what happened is that he was talking about Europe, and I mistakenly thought he was talking about Western Europe. You see, there's where my prejudice comes in instantly.
0: So he
1: was talking about Europe and on the border of Europe and Asia.
0: Oh.
1: And so I was looking for somewhere on the border of Western Europe.
0: Yeah.
1: And Asia. And there is no place
0: that. No.
1: It's, anyway, turned out to be Turkey, which is on the border of...
0: Well, listen, you take your own advice. You've failed a few times along the way, but
1: I will plan to
0: get back up
1: carefully today.
0: This is
1: just
0: good.
1: After four. He is back. I see him in the office, so he's not doing a runner today, at least.
0: No, well, no.
1: Him and Conte and Corio, they're plotting away what country...
0: They love it.
1: They're going to
0: revel in it.
1: Also got our bookends. And throughout this week, the two verses focus on justice and not just talking the talk, but walking the walk. Practical love and justice. Our tea time tune choices come from Maverick City Music. Just rewinding a little bit to 5:30. And our old and new, one of my favorite golden oldies, actually, from Lacey Sturm.
0: Oh, yeah.
1: Mercy Tree.
0: Very good.
1: I used to refer to her as Lacey Strom and had one of our listeners correct me, which I'm happy for listeners to do.
0: Well, occasionally
1: the
0: they
1: learning.
0: Will. And that, again, is quite a humbling experience.
1: The U and the R. Switching those around.
0: Switch them around, kid.
1: And then our MCQ is all about owls and what we can learn from them.
0: Ah.
1: A bit of this and that in between all of that.
0: Eyes in the back of our heads, that's what we need.
1: This is true.
0: Yeah, if I just ruined your show for you.
1: Almost.
0: Oh, okay. Sorry. Lots on the way.
1: She knows too much.
0: I know. Nobody has ever said that. She's on the way from four.
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6: Hi, I'm Ben Cohen from Open Doors. 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Now, you rank those problems in order of magnitude. What would you need to do to put each thing right? Big problems, we figure, need big solutions, and we don't have the energy to rustle those up. But look at Jesus in the boat facing a massive storm. He didn't scream at the storm in a thunderous voice. He simply told it, "Peace, be still." And that's how God's problem-solving economy works across the Bible. The solution to a giant problem can sometimes be a very small thing, a tiny key that opens a heavy door. With God's grace, may that be so for you.
0: Thank you very much for your comments, your encouragement, your stories, and of course your quiz entries too, as we've enjoyed our time together this Tuesday afternoon. Yes, I know it's only Tuesday, but don't worry, friend. 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Do enjoy as Ruth continues through the afternoon, keeping you company after your news at 4. And I'll be back with you tomorrow afternoon from 1. Till then, take care.

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2: UCB News at 4 o'clock. I'm Rob Westall. The head of MI5's warning AI is giving terrorists and states the potential to develop new killer bioweapons. Sir Ken McCallum says the technology is supercharging the threats the UK faces. He also reveals the suspected plot at RAF Fairford is not unique, as Iran is trying to hit military bases.
3: Those who seek to cause mayhem on British streets, whether hard thugs here or their paymasters overseas, will meet an unflinching response.
2: Irish police say they're treating the deaths of four people in a house fire as murder. Two adults and two children died in the blaze in Waterford this morning. Chief Superintendent Anthony Petit says the victims were members of one family.
4: Two more of their children are currently admitted to Children's Health Ireland in Crumlin, where they are receiving treatment for their injuries. An Garda Síochána believe that the house was attacked by a person or persons unknown, and that the fire was started deliberately.
2: An airline says one of its planes accidentally sent a hijack alert because of a malfunctioning radio. The flight from Corfu to Germany's Nuremberg airport was escorted by fighter jets. More than 150 clinicians have written to the government warning classroom screens are harming children's health and development. They argue insufficient scrutiny of so-called ed tech is a serious safeguarding concern. The owner of high street fashion brands Hobbs, Phase 8 and Whistles says it's been hit by a cyber attack. The Foschini Group says it's trying to work out whether personal or sensitive information's been compromised. Football and FIFA president Gianni Infantino is under increasing pressure to resign after it was revealed that he received an undeclared second salary of £1.3 million in 2024. US tax filings show the money was from Football World Cup 2026, the company set up to organise and run this summer's World Cup. FIFA says it strongly rejects any claims that it's failed to disclose any financial information. That's the latest UCB News.
5: Thanks, Rob. And now, weather-wise across the UK. Tonight will be mainly dry and clear. There will be some local mist and fog patches across England and Wales, turning cloudier and windier in the north, with rain a little bit later for northern Scotland. And then tomorrow, looking windy in the north, with gales in the northwest of Scotland. Heavy rain will move into Northern Ireland and Scotland, but it will be drier for England and Wales, with sunny spells.
6: From the Bible. Since then, you have been raised with Christ. Set your hearts on things above, where Christ is, seated at the right hand of God. Set your minds on things above, not on earthly things. For you died, and your life is now hidden with Christ in God. When Christ, who is your life, appears, then you also will appear with him in glory. Colossians 3, verses 1-4.

Happy Music and Kane with I'm Alive. Very good to be with you. 4:06. This is Drive. I'm Ruth. Thank you, Abby. Gregory, back tomorrow from 1:00. Superb things happening here on UCB2, including Around the World in 80 Seconds. Producer Tom is back in the studio, and I promise you, I'm going to listen very carefully to what he's saying, hoping none of my prejudices or perspectives will influence my ability to make a wise decision and come to the conclusion that majority of you guys come to with the correct answer. So that's on the way. We've also got our bookends. Looking forward to diving into God's Word, learning those two scriptures, Old and New Testament Bible verses, memorizing those two by Friday at about 22. If you'd like to pop in, I'd love to hear from you. Ruth@ucb.co.uk or WhatsApp 01782 922 220. I was at the dentist this morning. And the cool thing is, I can still speak. I know, you wouldn't have thought so, but I don't have a sore mouth. It has been a while, to be fair, but this was essential. And I'm very, very grateful to the dentist. And so if that's where you're listening in to UCB from today, hello you, and thank you for your work.

0: do like that one. The cool thing about the music here at UCB2 is it's worshipful, and it hopefully sounds familiar to some of the music that you will sing in church. It just turns your heart to worship God.
1: One would call it the hope of home and worship. The home of hope and worship. The other way around. How did I see that?
0: I did hear that.
1: I think you said hopefully, and it was in my brain. Yeah.
0: Well,
1: bog Ruth.
0: A bog you.
1: What day are we on? Tuesday?
0: We're on Tuesday.
1: Oh, no.
0: And I'm looking forward to having another go. I know that Abby has been talking about the joys of failure. Apparently today is a day where people are celebrating all the failures that they've had in life.
1: Let's celebrate what I just did.
0: So I am celebrating and marking the failure that I had yesterday to pay attention to you.
1: Oh,
0: and what you were saying.
1: Of course.
0: And
1: at least you didn't cheat.
0: This is true.
1: You were
0: honest. Yes, I was.
1: We shall celebrate that. Well done, Ruth.
0: So naughty. So bad. Right, give us our facts then.
1: Sure thing. So, Around the World in 80 Seconds, the game where I pretend to be a country. I give you three facts on this country and you have to guess which one I am. And then after the song, I give you the answer and a fun fact about the nation. So here's your first of the three facts. I am nicknamed the Great Red Island due to my distinctive red, iron-rich soil, a lot like Mars, you might say, which gives much of my landscape a reddish hue, which is particularly visible around my rivers and noticeable from satellite view. The Cat in the Hat, I am. I am the world's largest exporter of vanilla. This is your second fact. In 2024, I exported roughly 4.5 million kilograms of vanilla pods, that is, making up about 50% of the world's total supply. Lovely. Delicious. Are you a fan of vanilla, Ruth?
0: I love vanilla.
1: I love the smell of vanilla. Yep.
0: Love the taste of vanilla. I'm just a general vanilla girl.
1: Well, I think we know where you're going for Christmas, then. Wherever this place is. And I'm home to Allée des Baobabs, which translates to Avenue of the Baobabs, the Baobabs. It's a tree. Do you know, are you familiar with the baobab tree?
0: I am familiar with
1: Baobab. Mm-hmm. I'm pronouncing it wrong. That's my bad. It's a 2 kilometer natural avenue lined with baobab trees. In my language, baobab tree is known as Renala, which translates to mother of the forest. And they're named this due to their importance to the ecosystem and their striking beauty. So the Avenue of the Baobabs. Beautiful. Natural.
0: So I had no idea where you were until that last fact.
1: Ooh, good.
0: Which has made me wonder that you might be somewhere in Africa.
1: Oh.
0: But you did say this is an island.
1: I said the Red Island, didn't I? The Great Red Island. So it's not just an island, it's great.
0: It's a great island.
1: Mm.
0: I still think you're somewhere around Africa, then.
1: Okay.
0: The baobab tree, I just know from Africa.
1: Yeah, absolutely. It's iconic, isn't it?
0: Yes.
1: Big, fat trunk. Gorgeous looking things. Very stunning, striking.
0: The other facts make... I don't know that it'll be helpful for me to get my map out.
1: Well, I mean, I can read you these facts. You might get
0: Thank you.
1: You might get encouragement to get your map out. So I'm nicknamed the Great Red Island due to my distinctive red soil, which is visible from satellite. And I've tested this out and I kind of agree. But you may have to look quite hard. I'm also the world's largest exporter of vanilla, making up for about 50% of the world's vanilla supply. And I'm home to the Avenue of Baobabs, the 2 kilometer natural avenue lined with baobab trees that are nicknamed the mother of the forest because they're a keystone species. They provide water, shade, food for animals and other. They store lots of water in their trunks. It's very wonderful.
0: They're beautiful.
1: Yes.
0: And you can like hide inside them.
1: Yeah.
0: If you wanted to, because they've got such a big trunk.
1: Yes. It's brilliant.
0: Anyway, It's my random thoughts getting out of
1: Ruth,
0: hand.
1: Ruth wants to hide inside a baobab tree.
0: Yes. Or up one.
1: Yes.
0: Thank you very much. Where in the world is Tom? 01782 922 220 or send me an email, ruth@ucb.co.uk.

0: Rebecca Ritzel. Do you think it would be interesting for the listeners to know what we're saying and doing before we go to air?
1: I think it would be very interesting for the listeners. I think it would also.
0: We were watching.
1: I think it might put a lot of people off.
0: What?
1: What?
0: We were saying what we to like one to
1: do,
0: another.
1: We like to do that a bit. We like
0: silly voices.
1: To do silly voices. Ruth is a big fan.
0: I was talking through my musings on where in the world you are.
1: Oh yes.
0: And all I heard from the other side of the broadcast desk, where I have all the fiddly buttons and stuff like, was a
1: Well, I don't like to give you anything, do I? I don't want to tip you off.
0: Content Corey says, "Well, Ruth, I couldn't. What was it that I said?" She says,
1: "I couldn't possibly say.
0: I couldn't possibly comment."
1: Yes, that's it. It sounds like such an evil villainy thing to say. Just like, Mr. Bond, I could possibly tell.
0: Possibly say anything.
1: Maniacal, yes. Curry.
0: I think she does quite enjoy that.
1: She likes to make you suffer.
0: Fair.
1: Would you like to hear those facts one more time, Ruth?
0: Please, sir.
1: Sure thing. So. Well, I can possibly say. No, I will. So, I'm nicknamed the Great Red Island due to my distinctive red iron-rich soil, which gives much of my landscape a reddish hue, which is particularly visible around my rivers and noticeable from satellite view. I am the world's largest exporter of vanilla. In 2024, I exported roughly 4.5 million kilograms of vanilla, making up to about 50% of the world's total supply. Very sweet indeed. And I'm home to Allée des Baobabs, which translates to Avenue of the... Baobabs. I second guess myself for a second then. It's a 2-kilometre natural avenue lined with baobab trees. In my native language, baobabs are known as Renala, which translates to mother of the forest. This is because they're a keystone species, which is very important to the ecosystem. And they're also strikingly beautiful.
0: They are stunning.
1: And Ruth wants to just get snug up inside of one. Mm. It just seems so cosy.
0: Yes, just I'll find one that's got a hole.
1: Yes.
0: So I don't have to take my axe.
1: No, you don't want to chop into one of these.
0: Chop into one of them.
1: They're so important.
0: Would just feel, I would cry if I had to do that. Absolutely. I'd cry making my little hideout.
1: You know, also in this country, there's a place, I can't remember what it's called exactly from the top of my head, but there's actually a place where the baobab trees have grown next to each other and spiraled intertwining into each other like a helix.
0: It's amazing.
1: It's gorgeous.
0: Yeah, so stunning.
1: I wish I knew the name.
0: Right. Annette is going with Zimbabwe.
1: Zimbabwe, not a bad idea, but incorrect.
0: It's not an island.
1: Not an island.
0: Annette, so you are incorrect. Again. hello to where are you that's somebody else here saying a thing, and now I've lost her.
1: Oh no, come back, we need your answer.
2: Come back here.
1: We want to know,
2: where are you?
0: Oh, there. Carolyn is going with Zanzibar.
1: Oh, incorrect, unfortunately. I love Zanzibar.
0: No correct ding ding.

0: Oh, brilliant.
1: Wendy, Chris in Dunfermline, Clive in Godley, Carol, we've also got Anu, Aru, Ami.
0: Wow, what a great selection of names.
1: No.
0: Aru, Aru.
1: And I do apologise if I've not mentioned your name. They're quite a long list.
0: Yes.
1: Including Ruth O'Reilly Smith.
0: Oh, possibly the first
2: possibly
0: in.
2: Possibly.
0: Possibly.
2: The first
0: well,
2: one.
0: Well, we'll see.
1: No, I'm happy to give it. Well, actually, I don't know that I am happy to give it to Clive.
0: Mm, but Clive would be the perhaps the second in.
1: Yeah, he's definitely come in before Patricia from Derby.
0: Oh, wow. Close race, I'm sure. And what
1: Madagascar.
0: Is the country?
1: Madagascar.
0: Madagascar.
1: Madagascar.
0: Is correct.
1: Yay!
0: Yes! Spot on, well done.
1: Madagascar.
0: I think for a lot of people, Madagascar has been a bit of a white whale.
1: Is a film.
0: Yes, it is. It is.
1: Stop that already.
0: I think a lot of people, I think we've had Madagascar come up as guesses a lot in the past, and it's never quite been.
1: That's amazing that we've not had it until now.
0: And here it is.
1: Yay!
0: Here's a fun fact about Madagascar. It's actually quite an awesome fact. So did you know Madagascar is home to a flower called the Madagascar periwinkle? Quite an innocent sounding flower, quite a funny name.
1: Yeah.
0: And it's an evergreen flowering plant from Madagascar. It's got white / pinky kind of flowers. They're very small and they're widely grown ornamentally. And also they're valued medicinally. And it's an incredibly important flower because it produces vincristine and vinblastine, two potent anti-cancer alkaloids used in chemotherapy. Wow. It's also been used traditionally in Chinese medicine for ailments such as diabetes, malaria, and Hodgkin's lymphoma.
1: Is this periwinkle?
0: The periwinkle
1: flower.
0: Yeah.
1: Wow, that's amazing.
0: Incredibly important and grows predominantly in Madagascar.
1: Your facts have been fabulous today.
0: Oh, you're very welcome.
1: Because I really did not know that Madagascar was known for any of those.
0: Yeah, but baobab trees.
1: So now I know.
0: Now you know.
1: Now I know. Now I can't unknow.
0: And you still got it as well.
1: And I got it.
0: Well done to you, Ruth.
1: Fabulous.
0: A great way. That's two in a row this week.
1: The fact that you were talking.
0: Did you get it yesterday?
1: No.
0: Oh, you didn't get it yesterday.
1: No.
0: Oh, no. Of course, you were very honest. Yeah, you said you didn't get it.
2: Stop it.
3: Bog. UCB2.
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7: This is Pastor Paul Hodgson with one of my heroes of faith. Nick Vujicic was born in Australia in 1982, but it was a great shock to his Christian parents because he had no arms or legs. They did a wonderful job of bringing him up, but as a child, and then particularly as a teenager, he experienced prejudice and rejection, disappointment and depression, to the point where he seriously wanted to end his life. Jesus met with him, and since then, Nick's life and testimony has touched millions of people through the books he has written.

and as he has traveled around the world sharing his story. So whatever you have to contend with today or in the future, remember how Nick became an overcomer. And better still, remember that Jesus has promised, "To him who overcomes, I will grant to sit with me on my throne."

so good. So, so lovely. One Hope Project and Like Coming Home. Putting your Bible knowledge to the test. Well, not really your Bible knowledge, more your memory skills. Memorizing a couple of scriptures, one from the Old Testament, one from the New Testament. You and I, we're going to do this, right? And so that's on the way after this one from Passion. It's called What He's Done.

So apparently Margaret is listening in to the show. Her daughter Hepsi is doing our Kingdom Academy course here at UCB. So big hello to you, Margaret. Thanks for listening in. Time to get stuck into memorizing. I was having a go at learning these two this morning. How are you doing on your memorizing skills? Just two Bible verses, and you've got until Friday to learn these two, so I don't think it's too much to ask. If you want a reminder, you can find it on our UCB2 Facebook group. And here we go. Your Old Testament bookend comes from Zechariah 7, verse 9. This is what the Lord Almighty said. Administer true justice, show mercy, and compassion to one another. And your New Testament bookend? 1 John chapter 3 and verse 18. Dear children, let us not love with words or speech, but with actions and in truth. True justice means more than following the rules. It means treating people fairly, even when it costs us. Zechariah calls us to act justly and show compassion, while John reminds us that love must be sincere and demonstrated through our actions. In our everyday lives, that might mean refusing to join in gossip, speaking up when someone is overlooked, or when someone is being taken the mickey of, someone is slandering somebody else. Stand up for them and walk away. Make sure everybody's treated with dignity. God calls us to do what is right, not just when it's easy. In fact, a lot of times, it's when it's hard. Your Old Testament bookend, Zechariah chapter 7 and verse 9. This is what the Lord Almighty said. Administer true justice, show mercy and compassion to one another. And your New Testament bookend from 1 John chapter 3 and verse 18. Dear children, let us not love with words or speech, but with actions and in truth. We'll have a look at these two tomorrow again at the same time, but if you did need a reminder, head over to our UCB2 Facebook group. Both of those verses are there. This is Adam Howard.

question is, have you started thinking about 2027? I know. Don't throw things at the radio. Stick with me for a moment. I was having a little think about all the festivals that happen across the UK every year, many of which I've never been to. To a few, but very few. And one of them that did catch my eye was Keswick. The Keswick Convention, which happens every year and is free, by the way, runs across 3 dates, 3 weeks. And so here we go. This is my plug. 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Go find out a little bit more. Bible teaching, worship, and you can just, you don't have to book. You just arrive. You just pitch up. And it is known for its really excellent Bible teaching. So definitely something for you to explore, something I would like to explore. Week one is from the 17th to the 23rd of July next year. Week two from the 24th to the 30th of July. And then week three from the 31st of July till the 6th of August. That's keswickministries.org/convention where you can find out more. Week one has got TJ Timms as the Bible reader. Week two has got Martin Salter, and week three has got Jason Roach. Week one, music-wise, has got Emu Music, and we've got a new track of theirs here on UCB2, so we're going to hear how they sound. Week two, music coming to you from Phil Moore. We've also got him here on UCB2, and Ben Slee leading worship on week three. So do check it out, keswickministries.org, if you're interested in going to the Keswick Convention next year. Maybe you've been many years and I don't know, if you've got something you want to say to the listeners, encouraging them to come along, something to keep in mind, welcome to get in touch. Or is there something else that you are keeping an eye on? Maybe it's spring harvest, perhaps it's new wine.

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0: Well, coming up, we've got the news with Lucy Baxter. The word for today is all about the path of your destiny. Our old and new features a track from Lacey Sturm, and then our tea time tune choices both come from Maverick City Music. We'll start with the news, though, after this one.

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1: UCB News at 5 o'clock. I'm Rob Westall. The head of MI5 says the suspected plot at RAF Fairford is not unique and Iran is trying to hit UK military sites. Sir Ken McCallum's been given his annual update on the threats facing the country. He also warned AI is supercharging those risks, which could see terrorists creating bioweapons. Security commentator Elizabeth Brough says it's alarming.
2: That is something that has definitely accelerated over the past year and something the general public should be aware of so that we don't fool ourselves into the notion that AI is something that is far off in the future or the worst thing it could bring might be job losses. No, it can be used as a weapon.
1: The former Bishop of Oxford, the Right Reverend Stephen Croft, advises the church on AI. He says it was a measured statement and one of a series of warnings senior figures have been making about artificial intelligence recently in several areas.
3: In the areas of security, in the areas of the economy, in the areas of education, and I think it's raising awareness, public awareness, of some of the risks of artificial intelligence alongside the benefits of the technology.
1: The deaths of two adults and two children in a suspected arson attack in Ireland are being treated as murder. Two other children are in a critical condition in hospital following the house fire in Waterford this morning. Health experts are warning using screens at school could mean children missing out on having proper conversations or even damaging their eyesight. An open letter is calling for more checks on the use of devices in classrooms. A flight from Greece has arrived safely in Nuremberg Airport in Germany after a hijack alert was found to have been caused by a malfunctioning radio. Flights were grounded after the code was accidentally transmitted over Croatia. And Poundland's in talks over a takeover with bidders including TG Jones owner Modella. There are also concerns the retailer could be moving closer to administration. That's the latest UCB News. Your next update in an hour.
4: Thanks, Rob. And now, weather-wise across the UK, tonight will be mainly dry and clear. There will be some local mist and fog patches across England and Wales, turning cloudier and windier in the north, with rain a little bit later for northern Scotland. And then tomorrow, looking windy in the north, with gales in the northwest of Scotland. Heavy rain will move into Northern Ireland and Scotland, but it will be drier for England and Wales, with sunny spells.
5: From the Bible. This is the confidence we have in approaching God, that if we ask anything according to his will, he hears us. 1 John 5:14.

Cece Winans. You're worthy of it all. Very good to be with you. Now, in the last hour, I was talking a bit about the Keswick Convention, which is happening around July time, first week of August, 3 weeks. It's free. You just need a pitch up. And Joe got in touch to say, I've been the last couple of years, not face-to-face, but they opened it up for people to attend virtually, which is great for those who can't get there. So there you go, another opportunity for you to consider something for next year, to put it in your diary, to pin it down if you want to do that. The theme for Keswick next year is Rend the Heavens, and the dates are the first week from the 17th till the 23rd of July, second week from the 24th to the 30th of July, and the third week from the 31st of July to the 6th of August. It says keswickministries.org is where you can find out more. Paula got in touch to say, I've been to Keswick for the last 3 years as a volunteer. It's hard work, very tiring, but so, so rewarding. I've met some lovely people who are now my Keswick friends. I plan to volunteer again next week. Do you have a date in your diary for 2027? Is it too early for me to start talking about that? Maybe. The thing is, it's good to get in there early. Something nice to look forward to. How about spring harvest?

0: This one was recorded live at Spring Harvest a few years ago, featuring the worship music of Elim Sound. So maybe that is what you'd like to pin in the diary for next year. Spring Harvest, maybe it's new wine, perhaps it's another conference that's happening across the UK. If you've got one booked in for 2027 that you're super excited about, that you've attended before, that you'd definitely like some of our UCB2 listeners to attend, tell me about it and I'll give it a plug. ruth@ucb.co.uk or WhatsApp 01782 922220. Right, time now for the word for today.
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2: The word for today is the paths to your destiny. In Isaiah chapter 48 and verse 17 we read, I am the Lord your God, who teaches you what is good for you and leads you along the paths you should follow. You'll probably travel several different paths on your way to your destiny. When Luciano Pavarotti was a boy, his grandmother often put him on her lap and said, you're going to be great, you'll see. But his grandmother had dreams of him becoming a banker. Instead, he became a school teacher. He taught primary school for a while, occasionally singing at special events. His father was the one who challenged him to develop his voice, telling him he was settling far short of his potential. Finally, at age 22, Pavarotti stopped teaching to sell insurance. He continued to look for something stable on which he could rely financially in case he could not make it in the music world. The insurance business allowed him time to take voice lessons and, as they say, the rest is history. In an interview, the opera star said, studying voice was the turning point of my life. Then he added, it's a mistake to settle for the safe path in life. It takes courage to leave a position you consider safe and launch out in a new direction. But without risk, you can never realise your potential or know all God created you to be. The greatest risk of all is to take no risk, because the person who risks nothing accomplishes nothing, has nothing, feels nothing, and in the end becomes nothing. God may lead you along several different paths on your way to your destiny, but if you submit to his will and follow his guidance, you will surely succeed. That's the word for today on UCB.

0: A lot of times the opportunities that God brings your way, it comes sometimes, it feels a little left field. It feels like it could be something a bit out there, but maybe it's something that causes just a little skip in your spirit, something that might be completely unrelated to what you studied, even to your experience. But I want to encourage you to just go for it. If you have an opportunity to volunteer somewhere or maybe to just start doing something that gives you joy, who knows what could come of it? Have a go.
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6: Hi, I'm Gaynor Vanderburton from FitFish, the Christian wellbeing organisation. It can be super frustrating when we get tired, overwhelmed, stressed, and feel like we don't have capacity to do all that we want to do or need to do. As humans, we have limits. That's part of the definition of being human and not being God, who doesn't have limits. But our limits are for our benefit. When you love a child, you give them as much freedom as you can to make their own decisions within safe boundaries, making sure gardens are safely laid out, using stair gates, holding their hand when they cross the road, and so on. This is the same with God. There are boundaries to our capacity for a reason, to protect us. You feel yourself getting tired, you need more rest. You're overwhelmed, you need to let some things go. You can't carry anything else, you need to say no. You're in pain, you need to find the source of the pain and mend it. Of course, getting help if needs be. Limits keep us safe. Where do you need to recognize your limits?

Casting crowns and Jesus at a distance. Hello to Penny, who writes in to say, Ruth, we've already booked in for New Wine next year. 9 family members with our 3 youngest grandchildren. We've been going in one guise or another since 1996. It'd be very strange if we didn't go. And now one of my daughters loves to take her children. Her husband became a Christian there. Just missed it during COVID when it all went online. It's been hugely formative as a part of my journey with Jesus. Lots of defining life moments, I'm so grateful for it. Great hearing from you, Penny. That's New Wine 2027. Maybe you've never been to any of these Christian conferences. Feel a little apprehensive for one reason or another. I want to encourage you to just go. I'm encouraging myself to just go. So I'll have a look at the dates. Lisa writing in from Bonnie, Scotland. I am going to refuel in 2027. Christian Festival in Scotland. It's at Gordon Castle Estate in Foshobes. Foshabers. Apologies for the pronunciation. And Lisa says, I loved it. The last time I went, somebody randomly came up to me on a field and gave me a prophetic word that was spot on. I would definitely recommend. That's called Refuel in Scotland. Robert says, New Wine Leadership Conference, first week of March. It is the highlight of every year for me. Blessing wanted to know how to spell Keswick, which is perfectly legitimate. It does sound, you know, a little different. So it's K-E-S-W-I-C-K, keswickministries.org if you wanted to find out more about the Keswick Convention, which is happening next year. The theme is Rend the Heavens, K-E-S-W-I-C-K Ministries. Old and new on the way.

5:30 and time for our old and new. And our golden oldie rewinds to 2013. Feels like it was just the other day. On the 15th of October 2013, a compilation album was released called My Hope, songs inspired by the message and mission of Billy Graham. The song we're going to hear was written by Chrissy Nordorf and Michael Neal, and it was sung by the former band leader who fronted Flyleaf, Lacey Sturm. This one is called Mercy Tree.

Life Unlimited and Thank You Lord, one of our new songs added to the playlist. So you got your old from 2013 and then this one. Brand new from Life Unlimited. What do you think of that?

Trepidatious Music, and we have got your tea time tune choices on the way. The music that you hear just before 6 o'clock is over to you. You get to vote for the two songs. Well, you get to vote for the one song out of the two that you want to hear. And both of them come from Maverick City Music. So, I mean, it's going to be a tough choice. But for today, I'll let you have a little sneak listen. And then based on what you hear, you've got to tell me what you want to hear. But that's on the way after this one from We Are Messengers.

called Fear Is Not My Future. It's your A-Choice featuring Maverick City Music. You've got the voice of Brandon Lake and Chandler Moore in there. Or do you want to hear this one? It's your B-Choice.

0: also Maverick City Music, and also featuring Chandler Moore. But you've got Naomi Raine on this one as well. It's your B choice, A or B. Which of those two do you want to hear next on your radio? The song that gets the most votes, gets played, becomes your tea time tune choice for a Tuesday.
1: There you go.
0: Pretty impressive, Ruth, to be able to say all of that so quickly. Ruth@ucb.co.uk is the email address. You can also send me a WhatsApp, 01782 922 220. Here we go. Last opportunity for you to have a little listen. Which of these two do you want to hear tonight?

0: 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So get voting. 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
3: Hi, I'm Matt Frost from Cirencester Baptist Church. If you were asked to come up with 8 things that would make you happy or blessed, you would not choose the 8 things that Jesus did, described in Matthew's Gospel. Jesus says, blessed or happy are those who are persecuted because of righteousness, for theirs is the kingdom of heaven. This perhaps of all 8 of these here seems the strangest. How on earth can Jesus say that someone or we are blessed or happy if we're persecuted, even if it's for a good reason, because of righteousness? How can that be blessed? Well, Jesus explains this. And what he says is that it's only when I am put under pressure and I am tempted to go away from living for God, but then I choose to hold on and do what is right. When I do that, I'm blessed and I discover the life of God's kingdom.
0: Well, thanks for the votes. You have given me an opportunity to play just one of these 2 songs. Maverick City Music featuring the voice of Chandler Moore and Naomi Rain is the one that got the most votes. It's Gyra. Thanks for your votes. It's your tea time tune choice, your B choice for this evening.

I love that you chose this one. To be fair, any Maverick City Music song would have done it for me. It's brilliant. Maverick City Music featuring the voice of Chandler Moore and Naomi Raine, your tea time tune choice for a Tuesday. There you go. Did it again. Nice one, Ruth. Anne is making prawn risotto again. Oh, again, making me very hungry here in the studio. Still got an hour to go. Right. Better crank up the music.

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1: UCB News at 6 o'clock. I'm Rob Westall. A study's warning, if it weren't for a handful of very wealthy owners, most English football clubs would collapse. The independent regulator has published its draft State of the Game report. It says 94% of clubs are loss-making, while dozens wouldn't survive a month if benefactors walked away. Culture Secretary Lisa Nandy says finances need addressing before it's too late.
2: This report really does blow the doors off. It shows in really, really stark detail just how fragile the state of the game is. English football is one of our absolute crown jewels. It brings joy to millions. And this really has got to be a wake-up call for football to get its own house in order.
1: The former Bishop of Oxford says society and the church must wake up to the risk and potential of artificial intelligence. His comments come after the head of MI5 warned AI is supercharging terror threats to the UK and could be used to develop new bioweapons. The Right Reverend Stephen Croft, who advises the church on AI, urged Christians to pray for the government.
3: The two most fundamental things are for the church to find our voice in speaking into these debates, because this is a critical moment. The next 5 years will see more breakthroughs in this technology and will probably settle the question of how the Western democracies are going to respond in terms of regulation and AI safety.
1: Police in Ireland have launched a murder investigation after a man, woman and two children were killed in a house fire. The suspected arson attack in Waterford's also left two other children in a critical condition in hospital. A jury's been selected in Russell Brand's rape trial. Eight men and four women will begin hearing evidence against the comedian tomorrow. He denies the charges against him. And thousands of Poundland jobs are at risk after rival Poundstretcher abandoned plans to rescue the whole business. It now says it wants to take over just half the chain's 500 UK stores. That's the latest UCB News. Your next update in an hour.
4: Thanks, Rob. And now, weather-wise across the UK. Tonight will be mainly dry and clear. There will be some local mist and fog patches across England and Wales, turning cloudier and windier in the north, with rain a little bit later for northern Scotland. And then tomorrow, looking windy in the north, with gales in the northwest of Scotland. Heavy rain will move into Northern Ireland and Scotland, but it will be drier for England and Wales, with sunny spells.
5: From the Bible. Finally, brothers, whatever is true, whatever is noble, whatever is right, whatever is pure, whatever is lovely, whatever is admirable, if anything is excellent or praiseworthy, think about such things. Philippians 4:8.

Jonathan Miller at just after 6 o'clock. We've got your MCQ for a Tuesday on the way. First, though, this is I Am They.

0: question is, just how much do you know about owls? Yes, owls the bird. I do love owls. We've got one that lives not too far from us. I love hearing that sound. Woo-hoo. Yeah, nothing like that. Anyway, have a guess, have a go. It is your MCQ for a Tuesday. The fun thing about a multiple choice question, as I always say, is the answer is in there. So even if you have no idea, play along, because you're joining in with others right across the UK and around the world. Feels a little bit like family. Why do owls have to turn their heads to look in different directions rather than simply moving their eyes like humans do? Is it A, their eyes are held relatively rigidly in their sockets? B, they don't have eyelids? Or C, their eyes only work when their heads are moving? Three very interesting options there. What are you going to go with? Ruth@ucb.co.uk is the email address. Direct to me, my inbox here in the studio. Otherwise, you can send a WhatsApp through 01782 922 220. Send a voice note or a message on there. Why do owls have to turn their heads to look in different directions rather than simply moving their eyes like humans do? Is it A, their eyes are held relatively rigidly in their sockets? B, they don't have eyelids? Or C, their eyes only work when their heads are moving? Answers on the way after the next song.
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3: Hi, I'm Nancy Gowdy from NGM. One of the things Jesus said when he was here on earth was, just believe. How easy do you find it to believe when our circumstances seem dire? Do we believe him when we are ill or a family member gets a bad medical report? Are we hoping against hope that God will be able to do something, or are we believing him for healing and the miracle we need? Can we trust God in the middle of heartache? I know we can, because God is faithful and kind. He warned us that in this world you will have trouble, but take heart, for I have overcome the world. Can we believe him when he says he will never leave us or forsake us? Instead of worrying, just believe.

Life Worship and Imagine. Why do owls have to turn their heads to look in different directions rather than simply moving their eyes like humans? Is it A, their eyes are held relatively rigidly in their sockets, B, they don't have eyelids, or C, their eyes only work when their heads are moving? Anthony got in touch to say, who knows? Graham got in touch earlier to say, it's a hoot. Yes, I know. Anyway, all of the above counts, but the correct answer, first in with the correct answer, that accolade today goes to Anthony. Nice one, Anthony. Good job. Yes, it was A, their eyes are held relatively rigidly in their sockets. An owl can turn its head through an arc of around 270 degrees. Unlike some of the animated comic versions of an owl, it doesn't turn its head completely around. About 270 degrees, which is pretty impressive. Three quarters of a full circle to compensate for its limited eye movement. Fascinating owls. Do love them. I like that sound that they make. Yeah, still not there. Anyway, well done, Anthony. And if you said A...

Such a fun new song. Sorry to interrupt you. Yvette Luna, it's called Where You Go, I'll Go. This one is from Jamie McDonald and Desperate.

Love a little bit of Tim Timmons on a Tuesday evening. 6:30, time for us to take a look at one of the big stories in the news today. The head of MI5 is warning that AI is supercharging terror threats against the UK. In a speech at Thames House, the Director General Sir Ken McCallum has revealed that the technology is being used for targeted propaganda and could put dangerous weapons in the wrong hands. He also says the suspected plot at RAF Fairford is not unique, and he accused Iran of trying to hit military sites. The former Bishop of Oxford, the Right Reverend Stephen Croft, advises the church on AI, and he gave UCB News reporter Rob Westall his

0: reaction to Sir Ken's statement.
1: I thought what he said sounded reasonable and circumspect and entirely right, and it's one of a series of warnings that senior figures have been issuing recently in the areas of security, in the areas of the economy, in the areas of education. And I think it's raising awareness, public awareness, of some of the risks of artificial intelligence alongside the benefits of the technology.
2: Yeah, because he said AI is supercharging terror threats against the UK, and revealed that the technology is being used for targeted propaganda, could put dangerous weapons in the wrong hands. That's quite scary stuff.
1: Yeah, it's extremely scary. And I think it's part of his job, obviously, as head of MI5, to assess risk to the public and to the government. And AI is moving further up this agenda, I think, in a number of different ways. And there's several strands to unpack in his statement, I think. First, there's a comment about AI being used to affect social cohesion. I think that happens, as it were, by itself with the algorithm in terms of what it does to normal dialogue, because the algorithms prioritize hate speech and more extreme content. There's an additional layer, though, which he refers to, with the introduction of bad actors, and particular bad state actors, in stoking that, undermining social cohesion. Then there's a threat posed by bad actors in the world using AI as a tool to develop actual physical weapons, either drones, or he referred to a possible future threat of biological weapons. And he even referred to, I think very wisely, the threat coming directly from AI systems themselves. There's this big problem with the development of rogue AI, as it's been called in the media, where AI agents begin to act on their own, which we've seen happening in small ways in the different hacks that have been in the news across the summer. And were that to be combined with a sinister intent for humanity on the part of AI, then that's a completely new threat, which MI5 and the world has never faced before. So I think he's wise to warn of the dangers, and I'm sure government will take what he says seriously.
2: But what would your advice be to churches?
1: I think just as society needs to wake up to the risks and also potential of AI, so the church does as well, really. We're part of society. So I think the two most fundamental things are for the church to find our voice in speaking into these debates, because this is a critical moment. The next 5 years will see more breakthroughs in this technology and will probably settle the question of how the Western democracies are going to respond, particularly the European democracies, in terms of regulation and AI safety.
0: Hearing there from Stephen Croft, who is the former Bishop of Oxford, who advises the Church on AI. Thank you, Rob, for bringing us that report. To hear the full interview, along with other stories of hope beyond the headlines, head over to the news section of our UCB Player app.

Benjamin William Hastings' blessing offer, and that's the thing about praise. Today's moment of reflection actually comes from Seth Godin. He's been writing about productive dissatisfaction. The times when you're dissatisfied and it's actually used for the benefit of not just you, but others around you. He writes on Seth's.blog, when you're focused on things that you can change, dissatisfaction is a powerful tool. Accepting everything else, the parts we can't or won't change, reserves our energy for the places where it's useful. The tricky part is telling them apart and focusing our agency and leverage on the useful. Solving problems for others is how we create value. Where is it that you are dissatisfied? Is there something that you can actually do about that? Something, maybe you can solve a problem for somebody else. That is how you are creating value. Read more on Seth's.blog.

quarter to seven with David Leonard here on UCB2. Formula One is heading back to Africa. Rwanda has signed a 10-year deal to host the sport's very first African race in more than three decades, with a new African Grand Prix expected in the early 2030s. The race is going to take place on a purpose-built circuit in Bujesera, which is south of the capital, Kigali, right next to a new international airport designed by the former F1 driver Alex Wurz. The track is going to use Rwanda's hilly landscape to create a fast-flowing and challenging circuit. The F1 last raced in Africa in 1993 at South Africa's Kyalami Circuit. The return could open up the sport to millions of new fans, particularly among young people across the continent. The deal isn't without controversy, though. As you can well imagine, Rwanda has faced accusations of using high-profile sporting partnerships to improve its international image, while human rights concerns and tensions with its neighbor, the Democratic Republic of Congo, are also likely to attract scrutiny. F1 says the race represents a landmark moment and an opportunity to make a positive impact. Rwanda's president hopes it's going to bring jobs, tourism, business, as well as inspire a new generation of African engineers, technicians, and racing drivers. And for that reason, I'm super excited about the fact that it is going to Africa. I know that some other African countries were considered, were in the running, but it's a lot of things to consider. And so after more than 30 years away, Africa is set to return to the F1 calendar. The big question is, I guess, whether the benefits will extend beyond the racetrack. Hopefully they will.

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1: One that often gets requested for Friday favorites. I love it, Phil Wickham, and What an Awesome God. Thank you for your company here on Drive. I'm back tomorrow from 4 o'clock. Have yourself a wonderful Tuesday. And we've got the Southern Gospel Spotlight with Samuel Ball on the way after the news. God bless and good night.
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6: This is Pastor Paul Hodgson with one of my heroes of faith, George Whitfield. As a teenager, I was fascinated by the way in which the broadcaster David Frost commuted between America and Britain on a weekly basis to present his TV programs on both sides of the Atlantic. Long before that, 230 years ago, George Whitfield was conducting a transatlantic ministry on journeys by sea that took 12 weeks at a time to preach the gospel. In his lifetime, Whitfield preached at least 18,000 times across Britain and America, often with tears streaming down his face to crowds of up to 20,000 people. He would often end with these words: "Come, poor, lost, undone sinner, just as you are, to Christ." And they did, in their thousands. If you haven't done so yet, you can come just as you are to Jesus today.

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1: From the Sky News Centre at 7, English football's regulator says the sport needs to act before it's too late after revealing the scale of loss-making in the top five divisions. Its State of the Game report found nearly two-thirds of clubs are technically insolvent. Football finance expert Kieran Maguire says the report shines a light on the challenges facing the sport.
2: Since the inception of the Premier League, revenues are up 3,000%. That compares to around about 130% for general inflation, but wages are up 4,000%. So that's no way to run a normal business.
1: The head of MI5 says the suspected plot at RAF Fairford is not unique and Iran is trying to hit UK military sites. Sir Ken McCallum's been giving his annual update on the threats facing the country. He also warned AI is supercharging those risks, which could see terrorists creating bioweapons. Security commentator Elizabeth Braw says it's alarming.
3: That is something that has definitely accelerated over the past year and something the general public should be aware of so that we don't fool ourselves into the notion that AI is something that is far off in the future, or the worst thing it could bring might be job losses. No, it can be used as a weapon.
1: Police in Ireland have begun a murder investigation after two adults and two children died in a house fire in Waterford. Another two children are critically ill in hospital after what's being treated as an arson attack. It's understood a man killed in a tiger attack at a zoo on Saturday was filming himself as he entered the cat's enclosure. William Chapman approached the animal at Yorkshire Wildlife Park, which remains closed. An airline says one of its planes accidentally sent a hijack alert because of a malfunctioning radio. The flight from Corfu to Germany's Nuremberg Airport was escorted by fighter jets this morning. England kick off their attempt to take another step towards Women's World Cup qualification later this hour. Arsenal and Manchester United, meanwhile, will aim to build on their winning starts in the Men's Champions League when they face Lille and Atletico Madrid, respectively. That's the latest. I'm Stevie Shillinglaw.
4: From the Bible. But because of his great love for us, God, who is rich in mercy, made us alive with Christ, even when we were dead in transgressions. It is by grace you have been saved. Ephesians 2:4-5.

Well, kickstarting this week's edition of the Southern Gospel Spotlight is the J-Stone Singers. And Faith Starts Walking. Well, good evening. I hope you're doing well. Thank you for joining us on this week's edition with the dateline of Tuesday, the 13th of October. My name is Samuel, with you through until 8 o'clock, playing you some wonderful worship. And we are going to be reflecting on the Southern Gospel aspect of the recent Dove Awards, mentioning tonight the Southern Gospel Album of the Year, Southern Gospel Song of the Year, and the Bluegrass Country Roots Album of the Year as well. Who was the recipient? Well, we shall all find out very, very soon. But first, before that, we want to play you some more music. And Steve Ladd joins us now with Mercy Seat.

0: brilliant stuff, brand new from Steve Ladd. It's called Mercy Seat here on UCB2's Southern Gospel Spotlight. Good evening. So over the last week, the Dove Awards have taken place. This is by far the biggest Christian music awards that happen every single year, recognizing talent and recognizing the gifts that God has given them. Well, Southern Gospel has a category, and in fact, over many years, some incredible artists have won Dove Awards for their respective genre. Well, it is time to find out who this year's recipient was of the Southern Gospel Album of the Year. Well, the album is called Good Answers, and the artist, Karen Peck and New River. Greg Goodman from Day One caught up with Karen Peck and New River on the red carpet.
1: I know the passing of your mom was difficult, and I know that her memory was very much involved in this project. You got Good Answers, which came from her, Mama Knows. How does that feel now that you've gotten this award for that project?
2: It honestly warms my heart and it puts tears in my eyes just thinking about that Mama inspired these songs. And her passing just really started a snowball of songs that I started co-writing with some incredible writers. But her idea, God Gives Good Answers, she said that 2 weeks before she passes. I pray to God and God gives good answers. And if she was here today, I know she would be going, "Oh Lord, I gave them that idea." And she would be so happy, and I'm just so thankful. I guess out of all the records, this one is special to Susan and me and my family because of Mama. And I will say this, what we do is not about winning awards and having accolades, but what this shows us today, and it encourages us to keep moving forward, that it tells us that people are listening. And so that is what fuels us to keep moving forward, is knowing that someone is hearing the music, they're hearing the songs, and to God be the glory.

0: Their cover, and a very popular one at that, I Speak Jesus, Karen Pekanee River, from that album that this year won Southern Gospel Album of the Year, Good Answers, I Speak Jesus. Congratulations to Karen Pekanee River, and thanks to Greg Goodman for chatting to them on the red carpet. I would imagine it was pretty busy. Right, it is time to find out about this year's Southern Gospel Song of the Year. Now, sadly, we don't actually have it on our playlist. I mean, we definitely need to sort that out, don't we? If it is the Dove Award-winning Southern Gospel Song of the Year, we will be playing some music from then, though, don't worry, because it's a big congratulations to Jeff and Sherry Easter that won this year's Southern Gospel Song of the Year with a song called No Rocks. Well, even though we won't be able to play it tonight, let's find out about it.
1: Absolutely incredible. I always say, if we can continue to be relevant in a musical market, that just gives us a little more longevity. So this is my 48th year, Jeff's 53rd, 42 together as a couple, and I couldn't ask for more. Very, very blessed.
2: You and Kenna wrote this song together, right?
1: Kenna and I and Jason Cox.
2: Well, congratulations. What words of wisdom do you have for us tonight, Jeff?
3: You know what? Just keep doing, being good to people, loving on people, sharing Jesus with them, and
1: why don't you tell them your Uncle Ed's words of wisdom?
3: Yeah, just always be what you is and don't be what you ain't, because if you ain't what you is what you ain't.
2: I love that. You do. Thank you, guys. Come on.

0: Well, I'm going to do my very best to find this year's Southern Gospel Song of the Year, No Road. But congratulations to Jeff and Sherry Easter. They have been involved in Southern Gospel for many, many years. And it's great to see that they are being recognised in such a way as that. Brilliant. Well, we've had two recipients so far. Let's find out what else was happening at the Dove Awards with regards to Southern Gospel music. Well, the Southern Gospel Album of the Year, as we heard, was Good Answers by Karen Peckinney River. Jeff and Sherry Easter with No Rock won Gospel Southern Gospel Song of the Year. The Inspirational Song of the Year went to The Blessing. Now, this was a collaboration with Andre Bocelli, Cody Carnes, and Carrie Jobe. Wow, I haven't heard that version. Andre Bocelli singing The Blessing. I need to get it on. And the musical kind of choral winner of the night went to We Shall Hold Him, which was a tribute to Dottie Rambo. What other winners did we have? Well, we had the Bluegrass Song of the Year, but that went to the Drascals with Dolly Parton and Broken Angels. And the Country Roots Song of the Year went to This Jesus I Know Now with Brandon Lake and Lainey Wilson. But what about Bluegrass Country Roots Album of the Year? Well, I could tell you that an artist on our Southern Gospel playlist, Chosen Road, won that prestigious award. We could be hearing from the group next. Let's find out what happened on the red carpet after they won their award.
1: Congrats.
2: Thank you. Thank you.
1: So what did that feel like?
2: Surreal. Yeah, just totally unbelievable. Honored that we get to do what we love. Never would have dreamed in a million years when we started 17 years ago that we would get to experience this, but God's faithful and we're just grateful.
1: So this was side A, right?
2: Side A, yeah.
1: And will B be up for a Dove next year? I mean, is it possible to be nominated next year?
2: Well, no, B's already out.
1: It's already out.
2: Yeah, so B can't be nominated next year. But yeah, Side A was really all the really faith-driven songs on the album. And Side B was more of the patriotic stuff. So it was really, really cool that it got out in time to be nominated for a Dove, and here we are.
1: What are you performing tonight?
3: We're going to do the first single off of the record called A God Thing? Yeah, written by Lee Black and Gina Bowe.
1: Awesome. It's a great song.
3: Thank you, man.
1: Congratulations.
3: Thank you.
1: Happy for all of you.
2: Thank you.

One of the newest songs from Chosen Road, it's Kitchens and Cathedrals. Congratulations to Chosen Road, who this year won Bluegrass Country Roots Album of the Year at the Dove Awards. And congratulations to all this year's recipients. Well, it is time to move from the red carpet back to the show. I know, it's lots of fun on the red carpet, but we need to move on. We've got lots to squeeze in tonight. Music still to come from the Chuck Wagon Gang, Phillips and Banks, as they bring us a musical rendition of Psalm 98. But first, we've spoken about music, and very often classical music has a composer. But what about the composer of our lives? Well, that is Jesus. I love this beautiful song by Tim Lovelace. It just puts it all in perspective.

0: Larry, I tell you what we're going to do. We're going to, the vocal band's going to sing the first chorus, and then the Gatlin brothers, since you know the tune anyway, come up and sing the second chorus. It's called Greatly Blessed, Highly Favored, and Imperfect, but Forgiven.
1: Greatly Blessed.
0: Oh, you're going to sing it already then.

It is a favourite of so many who listen to this show. Greatly blessed, highly favoured, imperfect but forgiven, child of God. That's who all of we are. Yep, that's our identity. That's who we are in Christ. Amen. Right, the time is 25 minutes to 8. It's time to talk buses. Now, of course, when Southern Gospel Groups tour the US, very, very often they do that in a tour bus. Normally, everything goes to plan, but sometimes there are a few hitches, and that was certainly the case, sadly, for this week, as Southbound got on the road. Now, they say it was a very long weekend for them, because on Friday night, whilst heading up a mountain in West Virginia, the bus was rocked by what sounded like a loud explosion of one of their rear tyres that blew out. Well, that sidelined the group for hours. Then on Sunday evening, they got stuck in a ditch leaving the church and had to get the brake issue fixed after that. I mean, they had a right time of it. Poor Southbound. Well, the group ended up leaving Lincoln Town Monday morning at 5:45 in the morning. They said they appreciate prayers for them and all of their groups as they travel the road ministering for the Lord. Well, let's hear from the group who weren't stuck in a ditch when they recorded this.

When all I can cry is holy. A song brought to us there with beautiful harmonies from the Chuck Wagon Gang, a group that actually were founded way back in 1935, which is quite something, isn't it? They first got their first radio break, as they called it in the States, back in 1936, and the rest is history. Of course, there's been a few changes since those early days, naturally, but yeah, a group that's found way back to 1935, even back then. Great sound was being made to our Heavenly Father, and we can still enjoy it today. Now, talking of great worship, let's join Phillips and Banks, which is our relatively new group to our Southern Gospel playlist, and this is Psalm 98, but not like you've heard before.

I'm so glad I added that one to our Southern Gospel playlist. I think it's a really great sound. Phillips and Banks with the anthem, unpacking and singing along to Psalm 98. And someone once said to me, oh, it's great that psalms are put to music. And I thought, well, a lot of psalms are prayers, but they are a lot of times songs as well. So that's why they fit really, really well. Well, let's talk about the weather. What's the weather been like where you are today? It's been a bit of a mixed bag here. But I know some places in the country today experienced some thunder. So I'm dedicating this one to you.

Jason Crabb and Baptism of Jesse Taylor. Well, sadly, that brings to a close tonight's Southern Gospel Spotlight. I hope you've enjoyed it, and I'll be doing it all again next Tuesday night with more. But until then, remember to keep it country. Remember, God loves you. And I'll see you tomorrow at 5. God bless.

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2: From the Sky News Centre at 8. The independent football regulator has issued a stark warning in its State of the Game report that almost every English football club is broke. The body has spent 18 months looking into the sport's finances. Chair David Cogan says too many clubs are in a precarious position.
3: We have 94% of the clubs of the 116 we regulate are trading unprofitably. We have 32 clubs that have got less than 30 days cash cover in their accounts. So if the owner walks away or drops dead, they're insolvent and go bust.
2: The FA says it'll work to support the long-term financial sustainability of the game. The boss of MI5's issued a stark warning that Russia and Iran are stepping up hybrid campaigns against the UK. Sir Ken McCullum's given his annual update on terror threats and says AI could be used to create bioweapons. Irish President Catherine Connolly's described a house fire in Waterford that's left four people dead as an appalling attack. Philip and Kim English were killed along with two children, with a murder investigation now underway. David Cullinane represents Waterford in the Irish Parliament.
4: I knew the family very, very well. I'm just as heartbroken as anybody else. I can see the faces of the family in front of me. So it's very raw for people here because it's a family that essentially has people have lost their lives and people are fighting for their lives.
2: The Vatican says Pope Leo's operation to remove a growth on his lung went successfully and to plan. He's now expected to recover in hospital for around a week. A jury's been selected in Russell Brand's rape trial at Southwark Crown Court in London. The comedian denies the charges against him. And Arsenal are just kicking off their attempt to make it two wins from two in the Champions League as they host Lille. Manchester United, meanwhile, are at Atletico Madrid. And England have a 3-0 lead over Greece in the second leg of their Women's World Cup playoff. Scotland trail 2-1 to the Czech Republic and Wales are 1-0 up against Albania. That's the latest. I'm Stevie Shillinglaw.
5: From the Bible, for we do not have a high priest who is unable to sympathise with our weakness, but we have one who has been tempted in every way, just as we are, yet was without sin. Hebrews 4:15.

And a big thank you to Samuel Bull for another Southern Gospel Spotlight show. Hello to you. Happy Tuesday. It is indeed Worship and the Word here on UCB 2. I'm really keeping you company until 11 o'clock tonight. And we've got some great music coming up from Chris Tomlin, Brooke Ligwood, and the late Brian Dixon, alongside some really good teaching to help us get into God's Word as well and discover more of what He has to say to us. All happening tonight on Worship and the Word. But first, let's get going with some music from Lou Fellingham.

tonight on the show, Jeff Vines will be here a little bit later on at 9:30. We'll also have a Bible books quiz a little later, plus the UCB word for today. But here, in a moment's time, we'll be hearing from the Word of Hope. But first, before we get to that, this is brand new music from Anna Childs.

0: 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And Greg Donaldson is back with Finding Your Way Home, Part 2. 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
2: Hello there. The story of the Israelites coming back to Jerusalem in about 530 BC is an amazing story. It's amazing for several reasons. One of them is so much of the Old Testament is related to this event. I don't know if you realize, but most of the prophetic books, Isaiah, Jeremiah, Ezekiel, Zechariah, all these different prophetic books in the Old Testament, most of them have to do with this return of the Israelites from Babylon or Persia back into Jerusalem in about 530 BC. Also, it's amazingly important because the Bible says that the Old Testament is relevant and helpful for us as Christians. I said last week that the Bible in the Old Testament was not written to you, but it was written for you. Yes, thousands of years later, these writings are for us because the Bible says all of Scripture is God-breathed and is useful for us so that we can be a thoroughly equipped person to serve God. There are several passages which say that the Old Testament stories are patterns or examples for us to learn from and to follow and to be warned by. And 2 Corinthians 1 says that all of God's promises are yes in Christ. What that means is we can glean from the way God dealt with people in the past what his promises, what his heart, what his desires are. And in Christ, they are yes. You know, there was a lady who was not an Israelite who came to Jesus and she said, please, will you heal my daughter? He said, I was sent to the lost tribes of Israel. And she said, yes, yes, but I know you're a good man. Even the scraps that fall from the table, the little dogs can eat. I know I'm not the one you were sent to right now, but I know that in you, all of God's promises are true. Now, I'm paraphrasing. She didn't say all those words. But the point is, in Christ, God's heart and desire. He is the expression, the express image, the Bible says, of God's heart. And so we learn what God is like from the Old Testament, but we read it in context of the whole Bible, and we understand what the New Testament teaches. And so in this series, we're looking at the Israelites coming back from Babylon. They'd been there 70 years. They came back into Jerusalem, and that is a picture of us coming back to God. Let me give you the broad overview. The Babylonian king Nebuchadnezzar came in and he took Israel captive and he knocked down their temple, their buildings. He burnt everything. He took all their valuable treasures. He killed some of the people, but most of them he took prisoner and they walked in shackles for 900 miles to Babylon, where they now had to settle as foreigners. They weren't prisoners. They were allowed to have their own homes and build their own lives, but they had to obey the king and the laws of Babylon. And it was a trauma for them, a devastation for them. Their religion was destroyed in front of their eyes, their family structures, their cities, their association with the land of Israel, which meant so much for them, was broken. And their culture was broken. They were made to speak a different language, learn different laws, live under a new calendar system, all the different things that go with a culture. And the Babylonians tried to make them into Babylonian people and changed their names and did various other things. And the people cried and wept. Psalm 137 says, by the rivers of Babylon, we wept when we remembered Zion, and they asked us to sing the songs of Zion in a foreign land. How can we sing when we are captives in a foreign land? And there was trauma and pain. But now, 70 years later, we're now into second or third generation people. The names of the people we're going to see in the chapter we read today. Zerubbabel was one of the main leaders who went back to Jerusalem to restart their society. And the name Zerubbabel means planted in Babylon. Their names were different, their culture, their language, their style of dress, the way they thought, and they were leaving behind friends, family, loved ones, homes, wealth, businesses, comfort, a system they understood. They had grown up two or three generations in another culture. And the picture is for us, we were separated from our relationship with God, from the Garden of Eden, from God's presence and life, from home because of our sin and our forefathers' sins. And now we've been living in this world, which is far from God for many generations, and we've become used to it, so much so that we don't even realize how far we've strayed from how God intended us to live and to think. And then God comes to us, just as he did to the exiles, and he says, it's time now. Come back, come back, come back home. And we have to go through exactly the same process of thinking and of deciding and then of acting. We have to go through that same process that the Israelites did. So let's read. It's Ezra chapter 2. It says, now these are the people of the province who came back from the captivity. The whole of Ezra chapter 2 is a list of names and numbers. It gives family groups, it gives numbers, and it gives names. And what it is showing us is there are groups of people who left. There are individuals who left because we have individual numbers down to ones and twos. We know how many left and who they were. But also, there was a group left behind. And this whole process of leaving a group, forming a new group, but making a decision as an individual is what this chapter is about. He says, these are the people of the province who came back from the captivity of those who had been carried away, whom Nebuchadnezzar, the king of Babylon, had carried away to Babylon, and who returned to Jerusalem and Judah, every one to his own city. Those who came with Zerubbabel, there's that name, planted in Babylon, were Jeshua. That's the name Jesus. That's the name Jesus was given when he was born, and it means savior. And so we see this mixture of planted in Babylon, saved like Jesus, and the two go together. He says, those who came with Zerubbabel were Yeshua, Nehemiah, Sariah, Reliah, Mordecai. He gives a list of names. Names are important. Verse 3, the people of Parosh, that's the family unit of a person called Parosh, were 2,172, and it's individual numbers. Now, I don't think the whole family of Parosh came, but the ones who did numbered that much. I'm going to jump forward to verse 58. All the Nethinim and the children of Solomon's servants were 392. Now, this is another group of people who were not Israelites, but who had linked themselves to Israel, and we're going to talk about that. And then in verse 64, the whole assembly together was 42,360, beside their male and female servants, of whom there were 7,000, etc., etc. So this whole idea of a community is very important. Why is it important? Because we can stray and make mistakes in two areas. Number one, we can completely identify with a community or a group. We can say, I'm part of this nation. I'm part of this family. I'm part of this football fan club. Whatever you want to say as your community, if it's based in an earthly definition, anything you want to group yourself together with, if it's based in an earthly definition, it can help you and it can give you strength and support and people around you, but it can also stop you from going back to God's home, to God's land for you, to making a choice for yourself, because God wants individual people to choose. Groups can be great, but then they can also be a hindrance. But then there is a second aspect to groups, and that is the covenant aspect, where God says, I don't know if you remember the times, many times in the Old Testament, he says, I am the Lord. I visit iniquity to the third and the fourth generation, but I give mercy to thousands of generations. And what God was saying is that family units can visit iniquity down on us. We can glean or gather some bad habits and some ways of thinking and acting and some negative spiritual direction from our families and from our group. But also, He says, I visit mercy on thousands of generations. There is a blessing that can come from being in a family or being in a group. And what we see here is that the Israelite nation were blessed by God. Yes, they had gone off track. Yes, he had said, we're going to exile you for 70 years to purify you, to purify the land, and hopefully to bring you back. And the group was blessed by God, but there was also a need for individuals to choose. And so you may be in one of several categories. You may be in a group that is an unhealthy group. Maybe you are just so closely identified with a group of people who think differently to what God thinks. You need to hear what I'm going to say today. Secondly, you may be in a group that is blessed by God. You have enjoyed the favor and the blessing of God. You are benefiting from their relationship with God, from their past blessings and their past commitment to God, and the mercy of God comes down to thousands of generations. You may be living under a protective blessing from the group that you're in, but either way, the individual, you yourself, still have to choose, because even though Israel as a nation was blessed in exile, and even though God wanted all of them to come back to Jerusalem, the truth is, only 42,360 came back, and that was a very, very small percentage. Josephus, who was a Jewish historian, not a Christian, several centuries later, said this: many remained in

shall know that I am the Lord their God, who sent them into captivity among the nations, and also brought them back to their land, and left none of them captive any longer. What he was saying is, I wanted all of them to come back. I wanted all of them to come back. Later on, Jeremiah says to the people of Israel in Babylon, flee from the midst of Babylon, and everyone save his life. Everyone. God wanted them all to come out, and he had made a way for them to all be free. None of them had to stay in captivity. We read last week in Ezra chapter 1 how the king Cyrus had made a decree, and he said, whoever wants to go can go who is an Israelite. The provision was there for them to all go. The desire from God was there for them to all go. The command of God through Jeremiah and many of the other prophets was, you must all come back to the promised land. But most of them, the percentages vary, but many, many historians and scholars believe it was upwards of 80% stayed in captivity in Babylon. Now, how is that relevant to us? Let's try and make a few points here. The first is that the individual matters. Let me just talk about this difference between the group and the individual. And then secondly, I'm going to come back and I'm going to say that it's always going to be a minority. We're always going to have to choose against the crowd and the group think if we are going to choose for God. But I want to just talk about the individual. You know, Acts 17, verse 26, it's talking about the nations. And he says, and he has made from one blood every nation of men to dwell on the face of the earth, and has determined their pre-appointed times and the boundaries of their dwellings, so that they should seek the Lord in the hope that they might grope for him and find him, though he is not far from each one of us. This passage shows us that God put people in different nations and nationalities, and he decides where we should be born, the family we should be born in, the nation, and the time, the pre-appointed time in history when we should be born. Do you remember the context of this is the Tower of Babel, where humanity gathered together as one, and in one group, they said, we are going to be greater than God. We're going to build a tower that reaches to heaven. And God says, if as one people they choose to do this, nothing will be impossible for them, but they will have missed me. They will not have served me, and they will go to an eternity apart from me. I have to find a way. And so he sent languages that were different, and they split up into all the nations. It says, from one blood he made every nation so that they would grope for him and find him, though he's not far from each one. And that little word, each one, is an important word. It's the Greek word hekastos, and it appears many times in the New Testament. And what we can see from that is that there is a group blessing of being in a nation, in a covenant, in a family. There can be a blessing, but each one must choose. He is not far from each one of us. Let me read you another passage that gives the same picture. It's the group and then each one. Revelation 20. Then I saw a great white throne and him who sat on it, from whose face the earth and the heaven fled away, and there was found no place for them. And I saw the dead, small and great, standing before God, and books were opened, and another book was opened, which is the book of life. And the dead were judged according to their works by the things which were written in the books. The sea gave up the dead who were in it. Death and Hades delivered up the dead who were in them. And they were judged, each one according to his works. And anyone not found written in the book of life was cast into the lake of fire. He gathers everyone. He says no one's excluded on judgment day. Every single human being who has ever lived is there in one place at one time. The dead are brought in. Everybody is there all at once. But then it says each one. Can you imagine that day? I'm in a crowd. Maybe I'm standing with friends and family or my football fan club or whatever it is, and I'm listening and I'm realizing it's judgment day. And I'm thinking, well, us as a group, we're going to be judged. And God says, you, your name, now you come forward. I'm choosing to judge you as an individual. What did you do? How did you respond to me? How did you act? How did you live? How did you believe in me? Because it's believing that gets our name written in the book of life. And he says, did you? And you might say, well, my parents, my friends, my spouse,
my boss, they made me not believe. He says, no, each one.

0: This word, each one, almost always appears when it has to do with judgment and choosing for God. And the important thing we have to understand, which Ezra chapter 2 shows us, is that yes, the group is important. Yes, the group can either help you find God or keep you away from Him. But at the end of the day, each one of us has to choose. Every one of us has to choose. Let me talk about the Nethinim. In verse 58, it says, all the Nethinim and the children of Solomon's servants were 392. This word Nethinim is another word for a group of people called the Gibeonites. Now, many hundreds of years before this, when the Israelites were first coming into the promised land, Joshua had been told to drive out all the nations there, and there was a group of people called the Gibeonites who realized they were going to be destroyed, and so they pretended like they were from another land outside of the promised land. They dressed up in dusty old clothes. They put stale bread in their knapsacks, and they rode up to the Israelites. They said, please make a covenant with us that you won't destroy us. They were tricking the Israelites. And in Joshua 9, it says that the children of Israel made a covenant. A covenant means they were promising before God and with God's help to protect and to look after the Gibeonites. Now, that was a covenant made in deception. It should never have been made. But the fact is, it was made, and the Gibeonites were brought into the family and the protection of God's people because of a covenant that was made. Later, in Joshua chapter 10, five kings attacked the Gibeonites, and because of the covenant, the Israelites came to their defense, but it wasn't just the Israelites who came to their defense. God came to their defense, and hailstones started falling out of the sky to protect the Gibeonites. And then Joshua said, sun, stand still so we can protect the Gibeonites. And for 12 hours, the sun didn't move. God stopped and moved heaven and earth and celestial bodies because of a covenant where the Gibeonites were brought in. Then, hundreds of years later, in 2 Samuel 21, 430 years later, Saul is attacking the Gibeonites, and there's a famine in the land, and King David goes to the Lord and says, why is there a famine? Why is there a drought? And God says it's because somebody is attacking the Gibeonites, who a covenant was made. They were brought into my covenant family. And then now we see the Nethinim in Ezra chapter 2 and verse 58. It says, all the Nethinim and the children of Solomon's servants were 392. They went back to the promised land. Friends, there is something about being linked to a community of faith and covenant. And it can mean family. It can mean a church family. But I want to say to you, you might be sitting in a church. You may even have your name on a church membership list. You may be in a Christian school or a Christian nation, or you may somehow think I'm a Christian because of my nationality or my upbringing. You still have to choose. Each person had to say, I am going out of Babylon and I'm going back to the promised land. Families and individual choices are so, so, so important. And they made a new group. Verse 64, the whole assembly together was 42,360. We come out of the one group, we choose for ourselves, and then we align ourselves with a new group, which is God's people, and together they went back to the promised land. There's one other verse in verse 68. It says, some of the heads of the father's houses, when they came to the house of the Lord, which is in Jerusalem, offered freely for the house of God to erect it in its place. According to their ability, they gave to the treasury for the work 61,000 gold drachmas, 5,000 minas of silver, and 100 priestly garments. There was this generosity that came. And not only did they leave Babylon and make the long, difficult journey back to Jerusalem, but there was generosity. Whereas those who stayed mainly because they didn't want to give up their wealth. Friends, it's not just giving up the group, and it's not just thinking for ourselves. We need to say, God, you have all of me. And it shows in your generosity of your time, your kindness, your willingness to help others, and also your possessions. And so we're seeing that this group coming down to one and then growing into a community affected every area of their lives. They had to leave comfort and security and what was familiar, and they had to take a long, difficult journey to a place that they weren't familiar with, that they'd never lived in, because most of them had been born in Babylon. How does this apply to us? God has done exactly for us what he did for the Israelites. You know, he made a way for them to be free. He had prophesied in advance, at the end of 70 years, you're going to be able to go back to your land. And God has made a way for us to be free. God had commanded Cyrus. He says in Isaiah 45, I am using Cyrus as my servant, even though he doesn't know me, and he is going to make it possible for my people to go back to the promised land. And he put everything in place. He made the king favorable. He provided for them protection and all the finances that they needed. And he made it possible for them to go back. And then he wrote a letter and he said, whoever wants to go back. And it says, those whose spirit the Lord had moved went back. Friends, the same is true for us. God has made a way. You know that the world for us that we live in is a picture of Babylon. It's a world that we were born into, that some of us are quite happy and comfortable in, but it's not our real home. God wants us to be with his people in heaven ultimately, but this life is that journey getting us back there, and we need to take those first steps to leave Babylon. God wants us home, but he's made a way. He's made a way that the king that used to rule us can no longer have power over us. You can choose to leave sin, to leave bad habits, bad ways of thinking, because God has rendered powerless the devil's hold over your life. Listen to this verse, John 12, 31. Now is the judgment of this world. Now the ruler of this world will be cast out. And I, if I am lifted up from the earth, will draw all peoples to myself. Jesus was saying just before he went to the cross, I am about to cast out the king, the ruler of this world, which is the devil. I'm about to break his power. And then he says, and if I'm lifted up on the cross, I will draw all men to myself. So that's a very, very important verse, that Jesus has not only broken the power of the devil to stop you making a choice, but he is drawing you. And now this is the crux of the matter. It says in Ezra chapter 1 that everyone whose spirit the Lord had moved made the journey. Is the Lord moving your spirit? You might say, I don't know. If I'm part of the few, the remnants, the tiny group that went back or should have gone back, or one of the ones who stayed, it's up to you. You don't have to listen to the crowd. You don't have to listen to your habits and your past. You can choose. The word of the Lord came to the Israelites through the prophet Jeremiah and said, you must go back. The word of the Lord is coming to you from his Bible today, saying God is calling you home. He's calling you. It says everyone who calls on the name of the Lord will be saved. Will you do it? And you say, am I one of those whose spirit the Lord is moving? Listen to this verse, John 6, 44. No one can come to me, Jesus said, unless the Father who sent me draws him. No one can come to me unless the Father draws him. Let me put this in another context. Are you feeling any kind of drawing from the Lord to come back home, to his people, to heaven, to a relationship with him, even though it may be a long journey? If you are feeling the drawing of the Lord, Jesus said, no one can come to me unless the Father is drawing him. If you are feeling drawn to him, it's the Father drawing you. You know, just as God had made a way for all the Israelites to come back, and he told them all to go back, and he was moving and drawing them, God is drawing people, but some will say, I don't want to hear. They'll block their ears. They'll close their eyes. They'll amuse themselves with the shiny things of this world, and they say, I don't want to go home. But a few, and it will always be a few. Jesus said, many are called, but few are chosen. He said, the road to destruction is broad and many find it, but the road to life is narrow and few find it. It will always be a minority. You will always have to go against the popular ideas and the thinking of the crowd, but it's worth it. It is so, so worth it. God says, you belong at home. You might have thought, I've got to go with what everyone else thinks. Friend, you have the ability to choose. We will each stand, each one alone on Judgment Day. And because of that, God gives you the power to make the right choices today. Say, God, I want to. Just pray with me. Say, God, I want to be part of your family. I want to leave the crowd that is not going to heaven, and I want to join with your people, but it's my choice, Lord. Thank you for making a way, Jesus. Thank you for dying for me on the cross to forgive and wash away my sins. Thank you for breaking the power of the devil and all the wrong sins I've done and all the wrong thoughts that I've had. And Lord, I choose to start my journey home today. I want to give my life to you. Forgive me and make me your child. In Jesus' name. Friends, will your name be written in the book of life? Just like the book of Ezra, chapter 2. All the names were written. Is your name in the book of life? You can have it today. Look us up online, leadinglightsnetwork.com. God bless you.
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0: Chris Tomlin with Stronghold here on UTB2 this Tuesday evening. You're listening to Worship and the Word with me, Becky Prophet. 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
4: Hi, I'm Jane Walters, writer and broadcaster. No smoking, no pets allowed, no entry after 10 p.m. Wherever we go, there are signs reminding us of the rules. And these were just the ones when I was on holiday. Do this, don't do that. Is that how you view God or the church? Oh, to be clear, there are rules. A peek at the Ten Commandments confirms that. But listen to these verses from Matthew 11 in the Message version. Learn the unforced rhythms of grace. I won't lay anything heavy or ill-fitting on you. Keep company with me, and you'll learn to live freely and lightly. You see, it's not so much about the rules, but about God's heart behind them. I love you. I want the best for you. Let's do life together.

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1: The late Brian Dirksen there with Micah 6:8. The news at 9 o'clock will be here in a couple of minutes. And if you do like to read along with the top of the Bible verse, well, that'll be coming from the book of Acts chapter 1. And I'll see you shortly afterwards.

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2: From the Sky News Centre at 9, a study's warning if it weren't for a handful of very wealthy owners, most English football clubs would collapse. The independent regulator has published its draft State of the Game report. It says 94% of clubs are loss-making, while dozens wouldn't survive a month if benefactors walked away. Culture Secretary Lisa Nandy says finances need addressing before it's too late.
3: This report really does blow the doors off. It shows in really, really stark detail just how fragile the state of the game is. English football is one of our absolute crown jewels. It brings joy to millions, and this really has got to be a wake-up call for football to get its own house in order.
2: AI is supercharging security threats against the UK and could allow terrorists to develop bioweapons. That's according to the head of MI5. Sir Ken McCullum's warning the tech could be misused if safeguards fail. Andrea Maiotti is the chief executive of Control AI.
4: We are already getting outwitted to a certain extent by AIs, and these companies are making these AI systems smarter and smarter and smarter and more autonomous and making us humans less able to control them.
2: Iran and Russia have both rejected claims they are stepping up hybrid campaigns against Britain. A former gang leader has been sentenced to at least 40 years in prison for orchestrating the shooting of rapper Tupac Shakur in 1996. Duane Davies was convicted of first-degree murder in August. It's understood a man killed in a tiger attack at a zoo on Saturday was filming himself as he approached the animal. William Chapman climbed into the enclosure at Yorkshire Wildlife Park. The Vatican says Pope Leo's lung surgery was successful. He had an operation to remove a growth in Rome. And Arsenal are being held 0-0 at home to Lille going into the second half in the Champions League. Manchester United trail Atletico Madrid 1-0 in Spain. And England have a 4-0 lead over Greece in the second leg of their Women's World Cup qualifying playoff semi-final. Scotland are drawing 2-2 with the Czech Republic. That's the latest. I'm Stevie Shillinglaw.
5: From the Bible. 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Acts 1:8.

It's 6 minutes past nine this Tuesday here on Worship and the Word. Becky Profit here with you till 11 o'clock. Now, still to come, Jeff Vines will be here in around about 25 minutes. And later at 10 past 10, we'll have the UCB word for today. But coming up, three possible answers, but only one correct choice. Yes, get ready to put your Bible knowledge to the test, because our biblical brain tickler will be here after this.

0: Keith Getty and Stuart Townsend with O Church Arise. Right, it's time to give those Bible brain cells a little workout, I think. Yes, get ready to think, remember, and maybe even learn something new. Who knows? It's time for our Tuesday's Bible quiz, and this is your question. Who was the king who asked God for wisdom rather than riches or a long life? Was it A, Hezekiah? Was it B, Solomon? Or was it C, Josiah? Well, as always, we'll see if you're right in around about 15 minutes' time.
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4: 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But this is not just a story about the past. It's a reminder that God is still at work today, still speaking, still moving, and still inviting people to play their part. 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
5: Hi, my name's Zoe Wickham and I'm from NGM. Have you ever looked in the mirror and not like what you've seen? Perhaps we've gained some weight, our hair has thinned out, or something has changed about our appearance and suddenly we're not happy with the way we look. Psalm 139 verse 14 says, I praise you because I'm fearfully and wonderfully made. Your works are wonderful, I know that full well. Do you know that you are fearfully and wonderfully made? Do you know that you are beautiful? Sometimes when we look in the mirror, we need to reframe our thinking. There's no problem with wanting to look after ourselves, and in fact, it's important to do so, but it doesn't change who we are or how God has created us to be, deep down in the depths of your being.

John Stratton with Fascinate Me here on UCB 2. How did you get on with their Bible quiz then? That is the question. Well, let's find out, shall we? The answer to your Tuesday's Bible quiz is just about to be revealed, and this was the question I asked. Who was the king who asked God for wisdom rather than riches or a long life? Was it A, Hezekiah? Was it B, Solomon? Or was it C, Josiah? The answer is B. It was King Solomon, and you can read about it in 1 Kings chapter 3, verses 5 to 12. Solomon asked God for an understanding heart so that he could distinguish between right and wrong and govern the people well. And God was pleased with his request and promised to give him wisdom as well as riches and honour. And it's a lovely reminder, this story, that wisdom is worth far more than wealth. And when we face difficult decisions, we can ask God for the wisdom that we need. Well done if you got it right. And don't worry if you didn't, because there'll be another chance to redeem yourself. Another Bible quiz. We'll be back tomorrow at the same time.

0: It's that time of the evening where we turn to hear an encouraging word from Jeff Vines. And tonight, he's bringing us part one of a sermon called Open Doors, Closed Doors. So do turn your Bibles to the book of Revelation and let's hear from Jeff.
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2: I want to read to you. We're in our series, Heart Check, but I want to read to you. Anytime we read from the Bible, it is a good thing. Let me read the Bible to you. I'm in Revelation chapter 3, verse 7. This is the letter to the church at Philadelphia. These are the words of him who is holy and true, who knows or who holds the key of David. What he opens, no one can shut, and what he shuts, no one can open. I know your deeds. See, I have placed before you an open door that no one can shut. I know that you have little strength, yet you have kept my word and have not denied my name. I will make those who are of the synagogue of Satan, who claim to be Jews, though they are not, but are lies.

0: desires. I will make them come and fall down at your feet and acknowledge that I have loved you. Since you have kept my commandment to endure patiently, I will also keep you from the hour of trial that is going to come on the whole world to test the inhabitants of the earth. I am coming soon. Hold on to what you have so that no one will take your crown. The one who is victorious, I will make a pillar in the temple of my God. Never again will they leave it. I will write on them the name of my God and the name of the city of my God, the New Jerusalem, which is coming down out of heaven from my God. And I will also write on them my new name. Whoever has ears, let them hear what the Spirit says to the churches. Now, guess what happened to me last week? I got robbed. Oh, yeah. Welcome to L.A. Okay, to be fair, I was in San Bernardino County. So I'm out there. It was a Tuesday. And I'm supposed to be writing my sermon, but things aren't clicking. And I've been hiding in the office for far too many hours. So sometimes if I just get out and do something and take my mind off of it, then I'll come back in and things will just flow. So I'm going out to my favorite coffee klatch in Fontana to work on my sermon. My buddy Rick Reed calls me and says, hey, let's play nine holes of golf. That's all I need. We met at San Bernardino Golf Club. We're on hole number five. Hole number five is adjacent to the road, okay? So it borders the road. We go over and we're putting. I had an eagle putt, by the way, just saying. On a par five, we park the golf cart by the next tee, which you often do. So as we're putting, out of the corner of my eye, I see the golf cart is moving. And Rick nor I are in it. Some dude just hopped right off the street. Got in the golf cart. Now he's driving. It happened so fast, I thought it was a worker or a friend of Rick's just playing a joke. Until I realized as he went by me, Rick said, he's still in our golf clubs. Now, for me, you know, it's just stuff. You know, what's he going to get really? My phone is there. Okay, my keys are there. And then I thought, wait a minute. I just bought new golf irons last week, so I took off running. Rick said, I can't run. You'll have. So I'm running, man. I got to catch this guy. But the golf cart's faster than I am, of course, which wouldn't be difficult. But I refuse to give up. I am so sore. I have done that in a long time. He got to the edge of the golf course. There's an iron wire around the course, I guess, out there, because evidently people have stolen golf carts before. So he comes to the end of it. He sees me, panics, so he doesn't have time to go through all of our stuff. But he does grab my cell phone, Rick's phone, and Rick's car keys and wallet and credit cards and everything else. I always keep mine in a little packet in the bag for this very reason. So I only lost my phone. Now I realize I have my iPad with me. My iPad has a little finder of where your phone is. The iPad told me that my phone is two houses down. So I call the police. And I said, I know where my stuff is. So they raided the house. I mean, it was an hour and a half later, but they raided the house. And what it was, the original thief actually knew he couldn't get into my phone, so he just smashed it on the ground. A little boy coming home from school picked it up and took it home. So they crashed the wrong house. I did get my phone back in a gazillion pieces. Now, on the way home, because I have to take Rick to Claremont, because he's got to go get his other set of keys. He's afraid they're going to come back and steal his car. They didn't get my keys or my wallet. They got everything. So he has the golf club park, two golf carts, one in the front, one in the back, to just keep it in. And they're guarding it until I can take him there. He's a wreck. Of course, I'm not a wreck, but would I have been if my credit cards and keys would have been stolen? I don't know. But I saw Rick. He was just so despondent. I said, man, don't worry. It's only stuff. I mean, come on. Our family's good. We got our health and all. It didn't seem to help much. Now, I started thinking. I mean, come on. I'm a pastor. You shouldn't steal from a pastor. And then your mind goes, God, you know, you could have stopped that. I mean, you know, come on. Don't have a little something for help me here. And Rick, of course, he's that on steroids, right? God, I mean, I'm supposed to leave tomorrow to go see my kids, and now I got to go home and do all this credit card calling. I got to call the bank. I got to go get, oh, God, you know, we're yours. We're yours. Okay, that's just that. What about when a child of yours is sick? What about when somebody you love is dying and you're praying? You ever think to yourself, what good is God really? The early Christians, it was illegal to be a Christian. They were dying every day. And they were people who believed it. Remember, they became Christ followers because of one primary issue, the resurrection. They had other messiahs claim to be Messiah. But they truly believed because of the evidence that they had found that Jesus rose from the dead. So he's got power. Now you think about it. Every day you're losing people that you love in your family. Your son, your daughter, your cousin, people who live with you are dying. Because of the emperor, he has made a decree. He has said that if you're a Christian, the Emperor Trajan from 98 AD, 117, if you're a Christian, if you're a Christ follower, you're going to die. You can either fall down and worship the emperor, or, and if you do that, you'll be spared, or otherwise we're going to torture you and execute you. Do you think at any point they said, what's going on here? If you rose from the dead, how hard is it to protect us? Have you ever thought that? Hey, if you rose from the dead, you got that kind of power. I mean, when I pray, can't you help me out a little bit here? I mean, if you raise from the dead, I mean, there's no greater power than that. I mean, if you can overcome death, can't you do this? The reason the letters are written, and this is what's amazing in the book of Revelation, is so that the Christians would be prepared for what's coming. And they were. And they did overcome, even though there was so much loss of life, even though it meant their lives, as a whole, the church stayed so strong through this that they changed the entire Greco-Roman world. We have letters in antiquity. There were six men from Carthage. They were brought up on charges before the proconsul. His name was Saturnius. Remember, I told you Christianity doesn't happen in a vacuum. We've got all kinds of historical references, letters, things we can read. Saturnius says to the six Christ followers, swear now before the Lord our emperor. And here's their response, and I quote, we have committed no wrong, we've committed no theft. When we buy something, we pay the tax on it. We do this because we know our Lord, who no one sees with these eyes. He's the King of kings and Lord of lords and emperor of all nations. Saturnius says, have a delay of 30 days and rethink this. And they said, don't need to. If we go away for 30 days, we're going to come back and say the same thing. He goes, okay, because you obstinately persist, it has been determined that you will be put to death by the sword. And they were. Do you know what they said when he announced the sentence? They said this, thanks be to God. Thanks be to God. They knew what they were about to say meant that they were going to be tortured and killed. And what did they do? They quoted Revelation. We know our Lord, who no one sees with these eyes. He's the King of kings and Lord of lords. I look at this and I have to wonder. When I read what he wrote to Ephesus, he says, to the one who is victorious, I will give the right to eat from the tree of life, which is in the paradise of God. My mind goes like this. Does that mean there are going to be some who will not be victorious? To the letter of Smyrna, be faithful even to the point of death. I'll give you the victor's crown. Does that mean some people are not going to be faithful to the point of death and will not receive the victor's crown? Sardis, the one who is victorious will, like them, be dressed in white. I will never blot out the name of that person from the book of life. Does that mean that some people will not be victorious and will apostatize, deny Christ? And will their name be blotted out of the book of life? Philadelphia, he says, the one who is victorious, I will make a pillar in the temple of my God. Are there ones who will not be victorious? You want to know if your heart is right? You want a heart check? Here you go. Here's your heart check. This word right here, hupomone, govern the first church. It's from two words, mone, which is patience, and hupa, hyper. They had hyper endurance. They were able to endure no matter what they faced. Now, how is that possible? I want to tell you how. There were three symbols in this letter to Philadelphia that shows us how we can too. And the first one is door. 28 miles from Sardis. 28 miles from Sardis is Philadelphia. These two churches are closely related. Philadelphia was founded by Attalus II in 150 BC. And the love between Attalus and his brother, Eumenes, won them the identity of Philadelphia, which means what? Brotherly love. But the thing about the city is that it guarded a pass into the eastern highlands. So you had to go through Philadelphia to get on a major trade route. And so it was said that they held the key to the door, to the pass, to the eastern highlands. When Jesus writes the letter to Philadelphia, he says, I am the one who holds the key and is able to open and close the door. And when I see that, it jumps out to me because he says, I have placed before you an open door that no one can shut since you've kept my command to endure patiently. Open door always means an opportunity for the success or the progression of the gospel. So in verse 9, he says, I will make those who are of the synagogue of Satan, who claim to be Jews, though they are not, but are liars, I will make them come and fall down at your feet and acknowledge that I've loved you. You put those verses together, and here's what Jesus is saying. The synagogue in Philadelphia, we know, historically speaking, and I had all this stuff to go, and I know you guys who love history are going to miss that this weekend, sorry. Not enough time. But the Jews in the synagogue in Philadelphia actually partnered with the Romans to put the Christians to death. Jesus tells them, if you will endure. Now, does the question ever come to your mind? Okay, Jesus, why don't you protect the Christ followers from the Jews? I mean, you rose from the dead. Are you with me? You ever ask, are you willing to admit that that goes through your mind? If you rose from the dead, why does my life stink? What did Jim Carrey say and Bruce Almighty, you could fix my life in 5 minutes if you wanted to. But he says to them, if you endure, not that I'm going to take it away, but if you endure what they're going to do to you, it's going to open a door for you and for the progression of the gospel that otherwise could have never opened up. And they will come to know that I do love you and I've made a covenant with you as well. He says in verse 9, look at the Bible now. I will make them come and fall down at your feet and acknowledge that I have loved you. Jesus says these hard, obstinate people are about to become your friends. Your response, your endurance will open their eyes, and it did. Because you have been so patient, because you've endured this suffering, in response to closed doors, I'm going to open doors for you you never thought possible. Now, I don't know what you're facing this week or what you came this weekend holding. But I can tell you this, most of you aren't going to be covered in pitch and burned. You're not going to be crucified upside down. You're not going to be tied to a pole and devoured by lions. You're not going to have your head chopped off. So if they hyperstood when that's what they faced, can we not do the same? Verse 8, I know that you have little strength, yet you have kept my word and have not denied my name. He's saying, wow, you're weak. You're small in number. You're not overly talented. However, people you never thought you could win over, you're going to win over if you endure. Do you see the two options? Jesus could say, I'll take care of you. Don't worry about it. I'll handle it. But he doesn't. He says, I'm going to open that door to your suffering. And if you respond well to it, people who are far from God are going to come in that otherwise would have never come in. Can I ask you a question? Everybody in the room, because I've had to ask myself, do you really believe that? Do you really believe that everything that goes on in your life is a door that Christ opens or closes? Do you look back over your life and you look at all the great things, which you have no trouble believing that God brought into your life? Now look at all the horrible things. Do you really believe that God could have stood at the door and said, nope, not coming in? And yet he opened it. Not that he caused it, but if God is truly sovereign, if there's no other option, folks, if he's omnipotent, he's all powerful, and he's omniscient, that means nothing catches him by surprise. If he's both, if he's one or the other, he's not God. He then would be subject to something he himself has created. If he's God, he's got to be both. Which means nothing comes into your life that he doesn't know beforehand, too, and he has the power to shut the door, and he didn't. There's a Greek proverb that says, pathema mathema, it means suffering is education. I used to hear that when I was younger, think, what a load of rubbish. What a cop-out. And I, for a while, I thought, you know, this is a fallen world. You know, bad things happen in a fallen world, just go on. That is true. However, if God is truly omnipotent and omniscient, no matter what you face in a fallen world, if he wanted to stop it, he could. There's no other option. The next thing you know, you're going to say to me, what doesn't kill me makes me stronger. I hate that. Or at least I did until I realized who said it and in what context it was spoken. Now hear me on this so you don't misquote this again. Martin Luther King. Did you know that? He used to deliberately seek out the meanest Southern sheriffs for a series of peaceful confrontations because he knew that the beatings and the jailings and the brutalities would spark a complacent nation to rally around his cause, which he believed they would do only when they witnessed the evils of racism, and they did. So in that context, he said, what doesn't kill me makes me stronger. But what did he mean? The sufferings of my life will open the door to the greatest victories of my life. But he's not speaking of his own strength, although you could probably apply that as well. He's speaking of his cause. He's saying, my cause will become stronger when I'm willing to endure brutality, torture, and imprisonment. I am willing to suffer if it progresses my cause, because it will show my resolve for a bigger purpose than myself. So he's willing to endure whatever he has to endure for something bigger and beyond him to go forward. If you go to the great art galleries in the world or listen to some of the great music, you soon realize that closed doors have enriched their lives and given them much more wisdom and compassion, empathy, and made them much more humane. Paul Turnier, the famous Swiss physician and counselor, he recalls his surprise when reading an article that was entitled this, Orphans Lead the World. Actually, there's an entire book written about this topic now. But in the book, or in the article, a popular medical journal, respected medical journal, it surveys the lives of 300 leaders who had the greatest impact on world history, and he looks for a common thread. Hours and hours and months and years of research. What is the common thread of all these great leaders? And he found it. They were all orphans. Alexander the Great, Julius Caesar, George Washington, Napoleon, Queen Victoria, Golda Meir, Steve Jobs, Babe Ruth, Edgar Allan Poe, the list goes on. And he draws the conclusion that closed doors can make you better or bitter, soft or hard, break you or mend you, but you will never stay the same. And that your response will be determined by your view of God. If you truly believe God is all-powerful and omniscient, he knows everything and is powerful to overcome everything, you then will respond by saying, God, what door you open, I'll go through. What door you close, I will not force open. It sounds so good in theory until you're suffering. Come on, let's be honest. I wrote the sermon. Do you think I want suffering? Don't you want the kingdom of God to expand? Well, sure I do, but can you do it another way? I think I would be in good company. Somebody else said that. His name was Jesus. Is there another way? Is there another way? You say, Jeff, I wish I could be that person, but I can't. How can I? Second theme. The second symbol, a key. Look at what he says. These are the words of him who is holy and true, who holds the key of David. What he opens, no one can shut. What he shuts, no one can open. The key of David is just a symbol out of both Isaiah and Zechariah to explain the authority that King David had when he was at the very top of his leadership, when he was king. And so Jesus says, I'm the one who holds the ultimate keys of David. Here's what he's saying. What I open, you can't shut. And what I shut, you can't open. Now, there's another play on words here because in Jesus' day, people lived in insulas. Insulas were huge compounds. So remember what I told you? You lived with everybody. Aunts, uncles, grandpa, grandma, mother-in-law, everybody on the same compound. And the Romans actually built roads through the middle of insulas. So it was nothing for somebody, a stranger, to be walking right through your house, which meant you had to lock everything up. The kitchen, the pantry, the bedroom, the linens, the towels, and whoever had the keys had access to everything. Jesus is saying, I have the keys to every room in the house. I have absolute power and access to every area of your life. What does that mean? You're not in charge, and you never have been. You can't control it. Did you choose the economic climate into which you were born? No. Did you choose the talents you have? No. The temperament? No. Family life? No. Whether it's nature or nurture, we can talk all about that from a philosophical point of view, but main point is it all comes from the outside.
1: For more information, visit oneandall.church.

The news at 10 o'clock this evening is on the way. And as I always like to say, please do pray for the news stories that you hear, because it's important, isn't it, to pray for the world and what's going on in it. And I will be back with you in a few moments, because we've still got the UCB word for today to come also, and a little evening reflection on the way a little later. So stick with me here, Becky Prophet on UCB 2.

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1: From the Sky News Centre at 10, the Vatican's revealed the Pope has a common form of lung cancer. He's undergone surgery in Rome. Matt Steele has more.
2: Leo XIV was all smiles as he arrived at hospital. We've been told the operation was to remove a nodule. A more detailed medical bulletin issued after the surgery revealed doctors suspected cancer, and tests have now confirmed adenocarcinoma. The procedure has been described as successful, removing the lower lobe of his right lung. He's now recovering in hospital.
1: The boss of MI5 has described the suspected plot at RAF Fairford as not unique, but is warning Iran and Russia are stepping up hybrid campaigns in Britain. Sir Ken McCollum's given his annual update on terror threats and also says AI could be used to create bioweapons. There are growing calls for English football to secure the long-term financial sustainability of the game. A new report shows 94% of clubs in the top five divisions are technically insolvent. Irish President Catherine Connolly's described a house fire in Waterford that's left four people dead as an appalling attack. Philip and Kim English were killed along with two children, with a murder investigation now underway. Two other children remain in hospital in a critical condition. David Cullinane represents Waterford in the Irish Parliament.
3: I knew the family very, very well. I'm just as heartbroken as anybody else. I can see the faces of the family in front of me. So it's very raw for people here because it's a family that essentially has people have lost their lives and people are fighting for their lives.
1: A jury's been selected in Russell Brand's rape trial at Southwark Crown Court. The comedian denies all the charges against him. Arsenal made it 2 wins out of 2 in the Champions League with a 3-0 victory at home to Lille. Manchester United, meanwhile, suffered a 2-0 defeat to Atletico Madrid in Spain. England have eased into the Women's World Cup qualifying playoff against Ukraine by thrashing Greece 5-0, and Scotland got past the Czech Republic 3-2. That's the latest. I'm Stevie Shillinglaw.
4: From the Bible. For God did not send his Son into the world to condemn the world, but to save the world through him. John 3:17.

Manor Collective here on UCB2, bringing us to 4 minutes past 10 this Tuesday. You're listening to Worship and the Word with me, Becky, and I'm here with you till 11 o'clock. Coming up in a couple of minutes, we'll be hearing from today's Word for Today. So now would be a great time to grab your Word for Today booklet and get ready for that. I've also got up new music to play from Todd Mendes a little bit later on. But right now, this is KXC.

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2: The word for today is the paths to your destiny. In Isaiah chapter 48 and verse 17 we read, I am the Lord your God, who teaches you what is good for you and leads you along the paths you should follow. You'll probably travel several different paths on your way to your destiny. When Luciano Pavarotti was a boy, his grandmother often put him on her lap and said, you're going to be great, you'll see. But his grandmother had dreams of him becoming a banker. Instead, he became a school teacher. He taught primary school for a while, occasionally singing at special events. His father was the one who challenged him to develop his voice, telling him he was settling far short of his potential. Finally, at age 22, Pavarotti stopped teaching to sell insurance. He continued to look for something stable on which he could rely financially in case he could not make it in the music world. The insurance business allowed him time to take voice lessons and, as they say, the rest is history. In an interview, the opera star said, studying voice was the turning point of my life. Then he added, it's a mistake to settle for the safe path in life. It takes courage to leave a position you consider safe and launch out in a new direction. But without risk, you can never realise your potential or know all God created you to be. The greatest risk of all is to take no risk, because the person who risks nothing, accomplishes nothing, has nothing, feels nothing, and in the end becomes nothing. God may lead you along several different paths on your way to your destiny, but if you submit to his will and follow his guidance, you will surely succeed. That's the word for today on UCB.

The Sound with Peace is, and just before that, Matt Redmond and David Funk with Lamb of God. Now, in a few moments' time, we're going to be reflecting on some challenging words from Jesus about what it really means to follow him and why it's something that we're all called to do every single day. I've got a little evening reflection for you based on Luke 9 coming up in just under 10 minutes.

want to follow you today. Now, sometimes it'll mean making a difficult choice, and sometimes it means forgiving someone. Sometimes it will simply mean putting God first when everything else is demanding our attention. It's what happens when we choose Jesus in the ordinary, everyday moments of our lives that we actually see his goodness before us. So, as we sort of settle down tonight and look ahead to what tomorrow brings, simply just say, Jesus, help me to follow you, not just when it's easy, but every day, in every circumstance.

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2: Do you know what? If there's one thing I think Jesus hates, it's pretense. I think he can deal with anything. I know he can deal with anything. Doesn't matter what we've been done, had done to us, how bad we've been, what we've been into. Jesus has got a big reach. He can reach out to us, forgive us, cleanse us, give us a brand new start. It doesn't matter what we've been and done to Jesus. There's always hope and always new beginning with him. What Jesus hates, we see in the gospel, is pretense. Pretending to be something you're not. And particularly when that pertains to religion and relationship with God, and you try to put on this wonderful exterior, but you're nothing like that. Jesus hates pretense, and Jesus loves honesty.
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5: Hello, this is Pete Head of the Slavic Gospel Association. For reasons I won't go into, I did not hear of the birth of my second grandchild for 7 hours after she was actually born. But though she had been delivered late one Saturday night, it was not until a little after 6 the following morning that I finally learned of her safe arrival. Only then did I rejoice, and I was reminded that good news can only be celebrated once it's been made known. The fact that my granddaughter had been born did not affect me until after I'd been told of her birth. And similarly, the good news of Jesus' victory over sin and death needs to be spoken about if others are to be changed by it. Because whilst good works are a wonderful expression of God's love for a hurting world, words will also be needed if the gospel is to be shared. Only then can the good news of the salvation we have in Christ be received with joy. For faith comes by hearing, and hearing through the word of Christ.

Let's just take a moment to pray together. Father God, thank you for bringing us safely through yet another day. And as this Tuesday comes to an end, Father, help us to let go of control and put down the things that we've been carrying, the things that have been weighing on our minds, Lord. Thank you that we aren't the ones who need to sort everything out in one night. Father, we know that you are still God and you are the one who is still in control of all things. And we give whatever control we've been holding back into your hands right now. Give us peaceful minds and restful sleep, Father, and watch over our homes and the people we love, and remind us that your presence is with us through every hour of every day and night. In Jesus' name, amen.

No matter what. Well, thank you for keeping me company through yet another show. I hope you've enjoyed this and been encouraged as you've listened tonight. I will be back with you tomorrow from 8 p.m. But Lydia Oakes will be with you from midnight till 5, seeing you through the early part of the morning. But from me, until tomorrow, good night, rest well, and I'll see you then.

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1: From the Sky News Centre at 11, the Pope has been diagnosed with a common form of lung cancer following an operation in Rome. The Vatican has confirmed Leo, who is 71, successfully had a lower lobe of his right lung removed during the procedure. An examination revealed a diagnosis of adenocarcinoma. Gavin Ashenden, the associate editor of the Catholic Herald, says it's very sad news.
2: He'll have 1.4 billion people praying for him, and it's a reminder that we're all our lives are lent to us and we have to return them, but we're praying that he'll recover fully.
1: English football's regulator says the sport needs to act before it's too late after revealing the scale of loss-making in the top five divisions. Its State of the Game report found nearly two-thirds of clubs are technically insolvent. Football finance expert Kieran Maguire says the report shines a light on the challenges facing the sport.
3: Since the inception of the Premier League, revenues are up 3,000%. That compares to around about 130 for general inflation, but wages are up 4,000%. So that's no way to run a normal business.
1: The family of a man who died after being mauled by a tiger at a zoo near Doncaster on Saturday says he'd suffered from significant mental illness. William Chapman was a former child actor who appeared in programmes on the BBC and ITV. Yorkshire Wildlife Park remains closed. AI's supercharging security threats against the UK and could allow terrorists to develop bioweapons. That's according to the head of MI5, Sir Ken McCallum, who's also warning Russia and Iran are stepping up hybrid attacks on the UK. In sport, Arsenal scored all their goals in seven second-half minutes to get past Lille 3-0 and continue their winning start in the Champions League. But Manchester United's poor run of form continues with a 2-0 defeat away to Atletico Madrid. And England's moved one step closer to the Women's World Cup by thrashing Greece 5-0 in their qualifying playoff in Leicester. That's the latest. I'm Imani Rana.
4: From the Bible, then Jesus declared, "I am the bread of life. Whoever comes to me will never go hungry, and whoever believes in me will never be thirsty." John 6, verse 35.
5: Amen.

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4: Hi, I'm Jay John. 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We can all do small things in a great way. John Wesley wrote, "Do all the good you can by all the means you can to all the people you can, in all the places you can, as long as you can." When we help other people, we also help ourselves. It's impossible not to feel good when we do good for others. The Bible says, "So then, as we have opportunity, let us do good."

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2: Hi, my name is Chip Kowal Singh, and alongside my wife Sarah, we lead Harvest City Church in Leicester. Matthew 11:28-29 says it this way: "Come to me, all who are weary and heavy laden, and I would give you rest. Take my yoke upon you and learn from me, for I am gentle and humble in heart, and you would find rest for your souls." You know, when it feels like you're surrounded by problems and negativity and the whole world is against you, and even in your mind you feel like, how am I going to do this? Remember that God is right there. You are surrounded by His grace and His love. Basking in God's awesome presence, you will get through every desperate moment. Hey, Psalms tells us that the mountains or the problems melt like wax in the presence of the Lord. We all struggle with moments in life when we feel like things are falling apart around us. But by God's grace, through the Holy Spirit, you can stand strong.

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2: From the Sky News Centre at midnight, Andy Burnham's expected to use the Ukrainian president's visit to Downing Street later to announce an acceleration of military help. It's thought the Prime Minister will also promise further rounds of sanctions on Russia. It's after Donald Trump made a deal to ease restrictions on Russian diesel ahead of the US midterm elections. But speaking yesterday, the president insisted he's also supporting Kyiv.
3: We are helping them and we are sharing intel. We want the war to end. So we're working with them and with Russia on getting the war to end.
2: The family of a man who was killed by a tiger at Yorkshire Wildlife Park say he suffered from significant mental illness over a number of years. In a statement, William Chapman's family paid tribute to him, saying they are utterly devastated by his loss. There are growing calls for English football to secure the long-term financial sustainability of the game. A new report shows 94% of clubs in the top five divisions are technically insolvent. Online marketplaces like Amazon, eBay and Temu could be made responsible for collecting tax owed by retailers selling through their platforms. The Times reports Chancellor John Healey is expected to announce the change in the budget as part of a tax crackdown. In sport, Manchester United's poor start to the season continues with a 2-0 defeat away to Atletico Madrid in the Champions League. Arsenal maintained their winning start in the competition in easing past Lille 3-0. Manager Mikel Arteta says they were better after the break.
4: The moment we made a change at halftime in terms of certain positions and the technical level increased and we attacked the spaces where we thought that we could hurt them. It was a joy to watch. The three goals were unbelievable. The connections, the timings, the quality they delivered to score.
2: And England can look forward to a Women's World Cup qualification playoff final after thrashing Greece 5-0. Scotland are also through 5-2 overall, having got past the Czech Republic 3-2. That's the latest. I'm Imani Rana.
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It's Jim and Edom kickstarting the show this Wednesday. All hail the power, lifting up the name of Jesus because he's worthy of all our praise. Hey, it's me, Lydia, keeping you company at midnight till 5. Welcome to the show. Thanks for choosing UCB 2. Going to be sharing lots more music throughout this hour over the show. Music 24/7 here on UCB 2. And also sharing your happy, helpful thought for this Wednesday, this hour.

Everything between it's Joe and Gemma Aiken here on UCB 2. So this autumn season really is in full swing, and you might be noticing the changing colours of the leaves, many on the ground now, and even seeing some of the leaves dancing in the wind. The dancing leaves, it got me thinking about something a bit more, how dance is actually mentioned on many occasions in scripture. The Psalms offer a unique look at dance as an act of worship, which we'll be thinking about a bit more about later in the show. But just got me thinking how it's simply a joy to be invited to dance and to walk with God. Not that it's always easy, but that we do get to know it as a joy to walk with God, to walk with Jesus. But sometimes maybe the reason that we don't experience joy and freedom, maybe it's because we are afraid. But let's keep on knowing the joy that it is to walk with Jesus and to be invited into this dance.

0: There is a place for you, Jason Gray, here on UCB2. Place for me. Maybe a message that you needed to be reminded of, especially in these early hours. Thanks so much for spending some of your time tuned in. And why not join me as we turn our attention to God and as we take a moment to pray. God, thank you that there's so much that you want us to see and know every single day. God, thank you that you invite us in. You say to us to draw near to you. And may we do that even in these early hours. May we be intentional about spending some time drawing it near to you. God, thank you that you are the way, the truth, and the life. And that you invite us into a life of fullness, where you do want us to see so much more, to learn your ways, to walk with you, to know the joy that it is to walk with you. And may we continue to do that, getting to know and learn your ways and know so much more of who you are. In Jesus' name, amen.
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1: 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One of my favourite teachings in the Bible is a teaching by Jesus that simply says to us, remain in me, and if you remain in me, I will remain in you. This needs to be the secret of our life. When people ask me, what's the secret of your life, Andy? I say, that's easily answered. The union I now have with God in Christ. You see, the disciples had trouble understanding this, so Jesus made it very, very easy for them to understand, and us also. He took them to a vine and said, hey boys, do you see the vine? Yes. Do you see the branch? Yes. Then listen to this. Me vine, you branch. That's the simple understanding that we need to live from in our daily life. That Jesus is the vine and we're the branches. What does that mean for us? Oh, it means incredible things like his life is now ours. You see, the Lord has taken us from separation. He's grafted us into himself. And now we can enjoy the sap of his life in our daily ones. The Lord bless you. Have an amazing day.

Hearing there from Phil Wickham and Your Love Awakens Me. Hey, thanks so much for your company in these early hours here on UCB2. Sharing your happy, helpful thought for this Wednesday. And something that I read and just stopped me. I read, we think God needs our help in accomplishing his purposes in the world. That's nonsense. He is self-sufficient. Maybe you just need that reminder today that God is the one in control. God's got the whole world, including you and I, in his hands. He's self-sufficient. He's one powerful God, all in all. And how often can we try to take control, but how it just leaves us worrying, anxious? But let's remember that God has the whole world in his hands, and he's self-sufficient.

It's ICF worship and undeserving. And some key Bible verses that this one can get us thinking about through the lyrics that breathe life into every soul. Transform us with your embrace. We read in Job chapter 33 verse 4, the Spirit of God has made me and the breath of the Almighty gives me life. Also, take him right back to the beginning. God who is the beginning and the ender. And as we read in Genesis chapter 2, verse 7, it says that then the Lord God formed a man from the dust of the ground and breathed into his nostrils the breath of life. And the man became a living being. God is our life, the very breath of life. Maybe he's asking us to choose faith today, inviting us in.

0: 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Do cakes taste better when they rise in your oven? What would you say? Today is a good day to get baking. There's a good reason to bake your favourite cake or your favourite treat because it's National Dessert Day. Apparently, a few days rest adds deeper flavour notes and added complexity to certain cakes. But, you know, when you take that cake out of the oven and the aroma fills the room, I'm sure that you want to dive in. But what would you say? Do cakes taste better when they rise in your own oven?
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4: This is Pastor Paul Hodgson with one of my heroes of faith. John Newton had become an Anglican clergyman, and in 1773, he wrote the hymn, Amazing Grace, to go with a sermon about all that God had done in his life, including his shame at having been the captain of slave ships. It's amazing how that song, which has been recorded by Elvis Presley and countless others, seems to resonate with so many people. But the thing is, so many who love that song will not receive that amazing grace, because there's only one way to experience it, by believing in Jesus. As the Apostle Paul said, it is by grace you have been saved through faith. Grace is the gift of God, and when we receive His grace through faith, then we receive the ultimate gift of salvation.

Thanks so much for your company here on UCB2. You're very welcome in these early hours. We are making our way toward our latest news. Some more music taking us there. And thinking about how do we stand strong the other side as we dive into God's Word. And we continue our series, Empowered. God equips us. God empowers us. He helps us. He's the one who keeps us standing strong.

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1: From the Sky News Centre at 1, the Vatican's revealed the Pope has a common form of lung cancer. He's undergone surgery in Rome. Matt Steele has more.
2: Leo XIV was all smiles as he arrived at hospital. We've been told the operation was to remove a nodule. A more detailed medical bulletin issued after the surgery revealed doctors suspected cancer, and tests have now confirmed adenocarcinoma. The procedure has been described as successful, removing the lower lobe of his right lung. He's now recovering in hospital.
1: Downing Street confirms Andy Burnham will host the Ukrainian President Volodymyr Zelensky today. The PM's expected to offer him more military support. English football's regulator says the sport needs to act before it's too late after revealing the scale of loss-making in the top five divisions. Its State of the Game report found nearly two-thirds of clubs are technically insolvent. The family of a man who died after being mauled by a tiger at a zoo near Doncaster on Saturday say he'd suffered from significant mental illness. William Chapman was a former child actor who appeared in programmes on the BBC and ITV. Yorkshire Wildlife Park remains closed today. In sport, pressures continuing to build on Manchester United head coach Michael Carrick. They lost 2-0 at Atletico Madrid in the Champions League, registering just 2 wins in 9 games across all competitions. Immediately after the defeat, United defender Lisandro Martinez lashed out at the club's hierarchy and lack of summer investment. It caught Carrick on the hop.
3: Straight after a game for me is not the time to talk about that interview, because I've not seen it. I don't doubt the togetherness or the willingness to do things to win. So I know results wise, and it's easy to look and think there's something deeply wrong because we haven't won enough games. So I understand that.
1: Arsenal beat Lille 3-0, all the goals coming in 7 second-half minutes. And Sir Michael Palin's cancelled his upcoming book tour after falling at home and fracturing 3 ribs. The 83-year-old's apologised to fans in an Instagram post. That's the latest. I'm Imani Rana.
4: From the Bible, Jesus replied, "Love the Lord your God with all your heart, with all your soul, and with all your mind." Matthew 22:37.